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0: Tampa City was self-aware on Sydney's Nova 96.9. Some showers expected today. Top of 22 in the city. Same in the west. Your favourite 90s throwbacks on the way. Nova's 9 minutes of the 90s. Expect to hear Daryl Braithwaite and the Horses. You want to have that karaoke machine ready for it. And Nova's cash all the cars. Be a winner with instant mystery money or two brand new Geely EVs and never pay for fuel again. They're pretty good, am I right, Annabelle? That's what you're chasing.
1: They are. They're a beautiful looking car. I actually work in the motor industry, so...
0: Well, yeah. You know all about it. You know you're not paying for fuel again.
1: Oh, absolutely, yeah.
0: You know you're never opening those windows to trap that new car smell in for as long as possible.
1: No.
0: No food as well. Gosh, I have so many rules. Win soon.
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Sydney's Nova 96.9, home to Ricky Lee and Tim, giving away a guaranteed $40,000 this Friday. Hello, it's Aaron Rich with something brand new from another 54 Ultra. Sounds like something out of the early noughties, like you'd expect to hear this on a Ministry of Sound CD back in the day. It's Talk to You, Sydney's Nova.

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0: 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Yes, same in the west, a possible shower. Hello, this is Aaron Rich.
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0: 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Chloe, what you thinking?
3: Oh, I don't even care about the money. I want a car for my nan. She's been doing it so tough and she's like, I'll help you with a car, but she needs one herself. And when I heard this, I was like, oh my God, I could do both.
0: Yes, yes, yes. And having one of those brand new electric vehicles, like one of those brand new Geely EVs, she's going to look so good in one.
3: Oh, she's going to look sick.
0: She's going to look sick. Amazing. Hey, let's pop you on standby to win. Good luck, Chloe.
3: Thank you so much.
0: Just think about it yourself. How sick you're going to look with not one, but two brand new Geely EVs in the driveway. You'll have the coolest house in the street, no doubt about it. Or maybe you want to take the punt and go for the instant mystery money that only Kate Ritchie knows. Nova's cash or the cars. I'll get the phones open up again after 11. Music on the other side of this from one of the biggest girl groups in the world, Cat's Eye, Animal.
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0: Dundee throwback. How good on Sydney's Nova 96.9. Home to Ricky Lee and Tim. Chatting things that get on your goat this morning. I wasn't expecting to hear this from Brendan.
1: Bin jammer. My kids, my wife are a bin jammer. The little bin inside the kitchen, under the sink, they just keep jamming and jamming more in there until it overflows with the bag. And the one time I go to use the bin, it's full.
2: Yep. I did the same thing, Brendan.
0: So strange. Ricky Lee and Tim back tomorrow. Friday, someone's winning themselves $40,000 with Ricky Lee and Tim next. I'm on with the fresh hits and throwbacks. Miles Smith is coming up. Oh, and a throwback from the Veronicas that gets all the millennials going nuts too.
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28: 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In Palm Beach, some wires are down on Barrenjoey Road at Currawong Avenue. It's affecting traffic in both directions. We've got a busy run for Centenary Drive at Strathfield. Northbound is struggling from the Hume Highway up towards Arthur Street. Busy at Seven Hills on Old Windsor Road past Powers Road. And at Marsden Park, some heavy traffic on Richmond Road in both directions south of South Street. 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Showers today, tops of 22 in the city and in the west. Right now it's 20 degrees on Sydney's Nova 96.9.
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29: I would have to say Bruno Mars has one of the best albums out this year, The Romantic. It's a perfect date night album, if you know what I mean. On My Soul, Bruno Mars. I'll play that inside the next 10 minutes. And a huge throwback from the Veronicas that makes all the millennials lose their mind to. Here at

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This is Nova with Aaron Rich, coming up Adelaide superstar DJ. He's the king on the wickety wax, Sonny Federa. Teaming up with Becky Hill, You Will Love, Say Something, I Promise You. Hear it after Alex Warren. Call me now, though, if you want to win Nova's cash. All the cars, 13, 24, 10 at Nova.

0: It sounds like summer. Can it be summer already? Sonny Federa and Becky Hill, Say Something. Sydney's Nova 96.9. Hello. Happy Tuesday morning. This is Aaron Rich.
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3: Oh, wouldn't that be lovely, eh?
0: Wouldn't that be lovely? You know when they talk about the cost of fuel and you go, nah, not my problem.
3: Yeah. And when there's no fuel left?
0: Nah, not my problem.
3: Not my problem.
0: Hubby forgot to put fuel in the car.
3: Not my problem.
0: Let's pop you on standby to win Nova's cash or the cars. Good luck.
3: Thank you. Thank you very much.
0: If you're not on standby, don't stress. I'll get the phones open up again for you after midday to win Nova's cash or the cars. I'll play Harry Styles' big hit from him, Dance No More, on the other side of this.
2: Nova, Ricky Lee and Tim.
4: I'm not a big nut guy. Like, you know why? Because there was a walnut tree in our backyard. Yeah. My cubby house was out near it, and I just eat walnuts morning, noon, and night as a kid. Just like,
5: nuts, nuts, nuts, nuts, nuts.
4: If I have another walnut, I will pass away.
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4: What are the three things that no one wants to eat? Whack them in a salad.
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0: The beautiful Olivia Dean doing Man I Need on Sydney's Nova 96.9. Hello, this is Aaron Rich. Some showers expected today with a top of 22 in the city, the same in the west. Your home of Ricky Lee and Tim is right here as they get ready to dish out $40,000 this coming Friday, celebrating TPG's 40th birthday. 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And if you want to win $40,000 on Friday, that's right, you heard me, say it with me, $40,000. That's a lot of money. Ricky Lee and Tim are going to sort you out tomorrow from 6, your chance to win. Let's go with Tammy Impala next. Let's go.
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25: 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We've got a breakdown in Clyde on James Roos Drive. It's in Lane 3 northbound approaching the M4 motorway. The M4 itself getting a pretty decent run at the moment, actually. Westbounders are getting from Church Street at Parramatta to the M7 at Eastern Creek in 10 minutes flat. 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Showers today, tops of 22 in the city and in the west. Right now, it's 21 degrees on Sydney's Nova 96.9. Right now, it's 18 degrees on Sydney's Nova 96.9.
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29: G'day there, it's Mike Humphrey with you. The energy market operator expects data centres to use as much power as the combined households of Victoria and New South Wales by 2036. It comes as the PM tables a new plan to use renewables in order to power Australia's AI future. Anthony Albanese addressing business leaders tonight before putting the scheme to state premiers at tomorrow's National Cabinet. In other news, WA will keep its share of GST revenue as determined by a Scott Morrison-era distribution deal. A recent Productivity Commission report deeming the split unfair to other states, Albo backing it in for as long as he's PM. Aria is banning wholly AI-generated tracks from its charts, the music body drawing a line in the sand after an AI track reached number 4 on two of its charts last month. A Queensland man to face court with police seizing a drone they claim ferried over $1 million worth of drugs into a Townsville jail. Overseas, the White House says it's economic D-Day for Iran with new sanctions on the way. Trump light on the detail thus far. He says the new policy is aimed at blocking all potential sources of revenue. Harry Styles has been spotted out and about in the Big Apple. He's been out jogging the streets of downtown Manhattan ahead of his upcoming run at Madison Square Garden. All 30 of his shows sold out. Updating sport, it's official like a referee with a whistle. Essendon appointing Mark McVay as senior coach on a 3-year deal in the NRL, and backlash unleashed on Broncos coach Michael Maguire. Brisbane skipper Adam Reynolds denied a Suncorp Stadium send-off. And now you're up to date on Nova.
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0: 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You made it. You've earned yourself a break while I go non-stop with the fresh hits and throwbacks, like new music from Tammy Parlow. If you liked Dracula, you will love Loser. That coming up. A pink throwback as well. But first, Disco Lines. It's an Arch Day.

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0: 90s, Nova 96.9. Some possible showers today and a top of 22 in the city. The same in the west. It's your home of Ricky Lee and Tim, and having a quickie with Ricky to win some cash thanks to Porto. Turning 40 they are, with 40K to give away. 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Coming up, G Flip's Bet on Fire, featuring in the TV show all millennial mums are watching at the moment off campus on Amazon Prime. I'll play that for you, and Tate McRae's Just Keep Watching next.
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1: 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In three hits, I've also got Olivia Rodrigo, who's going to have the biggest album this year with Drop Dead playing. 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

0: Nova, Olivia Rodrigo of what would have to be my favorite album this year. You seem pretty sad for a girl so in love. Track one, Drop Dead. It's really an excellent album. Like, she has put pen to paper perfectly what I think a lot of people go through, feeling that self-doubt in a new relationship that you know is so fine. If you haven't listened to this album, I strongly recommend you do. Hello, it is Aaron Rich. I hope you're having a wonderful Tuesday afternoon. Let's make you a winner now.
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0: 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Let's go. To get you on standby for Nova's cash or the cars, it is a decision. You do have the choice. You could go the instant mystery money or the two Geely EVs. It is the cash that you're looking at, Ebony.
3: Oh, I need the cash.
0: You do realize it could be $5. It could be $50,000 in Thai baht.
3: Yeah, I'm willing to take the chance.
0: All right. I'll pop you on standby to win. Good luck.
3: Thank you so much.
0: Phone's opening up again after one, so keep Nova on. Nova.
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0: can't catch my breath. Haven, Caitlin Aragon with I Run. This is Nova. Joel Creasy standing by in just a few minutes, followed by the Chrissy Swan Show at 2, and then we'll get you home with Fitzy Whipper and Kate from 4 o'clock. 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November 1, see it now, remember it forever. Joel's on next. Have a good arvo.
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19: Major roads will close on Sunday for the Sydney Marathon from North Sydney to Kingsford, including the Harbour Bridge, Western Distributor and Anzac Parade. Details at livetraffic.com. North Sydney, the Warringah Freeway has closed southbound approaching the tunnel entrance after an earlier overhyped vehicle. You're best to allow for some extra travel time and use the Sydney Harbour Bridge instead. Hurstville, a two-car crash eastbound on Forest Road at Bridge Street. That's also closing one lane, causing some heavy delays. Save up to 50% with a family bundle at Sydney Zoo. That's two adult and two kids day tickets for just $110. Book now at sydneyzoo.com. Raining today with tops of 22 degrees. Right now it's 18 degrees on Sydney's Nova 96.9.
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21: 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I'm Stephen Barlett, host of The Diary of a CEO, and this conversation stayed with me long after it ended.
20: Here's critical care physician, Dr. Roger Schwelt.
22: The mitochondria to the cell is like the engine in your car. The engine produces locomotion that causes the wheels to spin, but in the process of doing it, it causes heat to surround the engine. And if you don't deal with that heat, it will shut down the engine. It will make it more inefficient, and eventually it will shut it down. So what do all internal combustion engines have? They have a cooling system. They have a radiator. They have an oil pan. They have a water pump. And that's exactly what the cell has to have for the mitochondria. It's not heat in the mitochondria. It's called oxidative stress. And it's specifically oxidative stress that causes destruction of the mitochondria and leads to these types of diseases. So oxidative stress causes the mitochondria not to work well. This leads to diabetes. Oxidative stress makes the mitochondria not work so well. This leads to dementia.
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26: Welcome to the Joel Creasy Show. Here for your Tuesday lunch hour. I always have like a list on my sheet saying what day it is and what things are being celebrated, and sometimes they don't require me mentioning, but it's national, not international, National Banana Split Day. I've heard it all. Get a grip. Like, I'll have a banana split, a whole banana. Really? Who needs fruit and a dessert? Anyway, sidetracked. Coming up today, it's Tuesday, so we're getting a giggle with my comedian bestie, Janelle Koenig. But up next, I'm going to be joined by the eco-venturist Paul Gardner, who I met and hung out with in South Africa last year. He's a fascinating conservation advocate, and

0: Bang, Kelly Clarkson. I love her. What a great singer. Since You've Been Gone, what a great song. It's the Joel Creasy Show. Hope your lunch hour is treating you well. And you might have heard me once or twice talk about my love of elephants. And today I am joined by the highest authority on all things wildlife and all things adventure, the eco-venturist himself, Mr. Paul Gardner. Hello, I've missed you.
1: Joel, it's so good to see you again.
0: I think it was about a year ago that I was with you in South Africa, and we were filming your series and running around in the wild with rhinos. It was mind-blowing.
1: No, it was. It was a year ago. I think you and I worked that out. And, you know, we developed that episode called Into the Wild with Joel Creasy. I think it was your first real touch of Africa, and it was a real privilege to take you out. And we had a lot of fun doing that, you know. We try, and the purpose of the eco-venturist is to try unearth stories for people like yourself, you know. Just show them a different side to Africa. It's not about just coming out here and going on a safari, bouncing around on a Land Rover and snapping the big five. We try go behind the scenes with our guests and show them what really makes these places tick. You know, it's a lot of hard graft managing wildlife, and I hope that you got a bit of a glimpse into that world of ours.
0: Oh, I absolutely loved it. But you had mentioned

0: to me when I was there about some of the other guests you've hosted in the past, and I was like, oh my gosh, I do not stack up to these people. I'm going to seem so ridiculous. Who have you had there before? Because I was just on your Instagram and I just saw, like, you know, one David Attenborough.
1: So we're very fortunate enough to have met David Attenborough in these latter days of his life, which is a real privilege. But we didn't get him down to South Africa. We met him in Richmond in London. He invited my dad and myself and my mom over for tea. And the only way you can ever get to Attenborough is you've got to actually write him a letter. He doesn't do email. He doesn't have an email address.
0: So, wow.
1: You know, I didn't know who the man was, and I sent him a letter, and he responded with a phone call, and he caught me totally off guard because I was on another call, and I said, just hold on, David, and I carried on with my chat. And then I suddenly realized when he started chatting, oh my God, it's David Attenborough.
0: Wow.
1: So it was a lovely story, but we connected well. But we have, to answer your question, we've had many other guests. If you go right back to the early days of our time in Safari, yeah, we had Brad Pitt a visit. We had John Travolta, who came 3 times. We had Nicolas Cage, Tiger Woods, when he was still more innocent and engaged at our resort.
0: So, well, please stick around, Paul. We're chatting to the eco-venturist himself, Mr. Paul Gardner. And I want to tell you my favourite memory of being on safari in South Africa with you. What a sentence in itself. Here's Dave and Tem's Rain Dance on Nova, back in a moment.
2: Let's get the party started. See you at the bar, you was hardly talking. That's when I knew that your heart was scarring. Friends to lovers need a part to star in. Like, wait, babe, let me...

0: Sam Smith, La La La. You're listening to the Joel Creasy Show for your Tuesday lunch hour. And I'm joined by my mate, Paul Gardner, a.k.a. the eco-venturist, who I know from my little sojourn to South Africa last year. Well, one of my favourite memories was sitting in the front of the safari and with you, yourself and the ranger. And, you know, we were tracking these cheetahs. And your wife, who is also a former ranger, seemed to be spotting them all before the five blokes in the front could even. we were terrible.
1: You're quite right. So Abigail, you know, she's grown up in the Eastern Cape with me and in that conservation world. But certainly, we call it bush eyes. You know, the longer you spend in the bush, you start identifying, you know, you and I were saying, well, there's something, but it ended up being a rock 99% of the time.
0: Because what also surprised me as well, because you know my love of the elephants, and they're actually, it sounds ridiculous because they're so big, they're so hard to track.
1: No, you know, they it's quite unbelievable. You'd think that they'd be quite noisy and the way they have to maneuver through that thicket, because the bush down at Nyosi Wildlife Reserve, where we spend a lot of time, is impenetrable. It's incredibly thick. And you'd think there'd be a hell of a racket when they're moving through that. But they glide through that so quietly. And they could be within 10 meters of you and you wouldn't even know. So they are remarkable like that. And we've got a great little herd there, you know. Nyosi, as you rightly saw, was it's a very small reserve, but it's also quite an interesting reserve. It packs quite a lot of punch in that it is nestled between two cities, which is probably a first in the world. So, you know, you've got Hyde Park, you've got Central Park in New York. Well, we've got a game park between two cities. And so we can't carry a big herd of elephants. We only have five, you know, when you came over there, we introduced you to that herd and we said, well, what happens in the social systems of an elephant herd is if you have a young bull coming through and there's no big daddy to whack him into place, that elephant bull comes into that much like a teenager and the hormones kick in and they become very naughty. And so that we're not at that stage yet. That boy of yours is growing up. He's still a little bit mischievous, but not quite there. But the moment he does become a proper teen, we've got to sort that issue out. And the only way to do that is to bring in a big elephant bull to calm him down, calm the whole herd down. So that's the next phase, but we're not quite there yet.
0: Okay, great. Well, let me know when I'm needed, because his pseudo father in Australia will be there to calm him down. Boyfriend, the elephant, or I believe is Temba the Zulu name, that which means hope.
1: That's right.
0: Oh, that's good. Right. I've still got it. Because he has he lives with his sisters, a mum and a grandma, right, with one tusk. She's got a bit of attitude. I quite like her too.
1: Yeah, that's right, Joel. They do have a bit of attitude. You've got to watch yourself with an elephant, you know. You just don't play around with these animals. I've had a few hair-raising experiences when I was younger, when I was a teen, taking risks and getting chased by elephants. But believe it or not, you know, you can't get away from one of those things. You think you can climb a tree, but that trunk comes up and pull you right out of the tree. So we're very respectful of the game. I mean, you would have seen it with our game rangers. They don't push the boundaries. And it just allows for a calmer herd when you behave.
0: Well, hang around. I'm chatting to conservation advocate and all-round legend Paul Gardner, a.k.a. the eco-venturist. More after this, here's Ella Langley, choosing Texas.

0: and Olivia Dean, rein me in. It's the Joel Creasy Show on Nova. Hope you are having a wonderful lunch hour. Go on, take a second hour. Treat yourself, it's Tuesday. I'm here with the eco-venturist who is a conservation advocate living in South Africa. I remember you saying something about how many locals actually don't get to see these animals. It's a bit of a myth that every, you know, that they're just walking around. So many don't actually, won't ever see an animal in their lifetime.
1: It's very sad. So that population that I spoke about of a quarter of a million people, a huge portion of them don't even get to go to the sea, the beach. They've never seen it.
0: Yeah.
1: And they're probably half an hour's drive away. If they're not even seeing the sea, what wildlife are they seeing? Because they're just in a big township. So we actually we're raising money. We're going to build an education center next to the lion sanctuary. And then the idea is to get and pump as many of these young kids through that center that they learn about the importance of biodiversity, wildlife. They learn about the canned lion hunting industry. Mm. They learn about rhino poaching and just protecting. And then they go on a game drive. And you see the smiles on these kids' faces. Abby and I hosted, and Rosie, our daughter, hosted a group. And it was lovely. They just lapped it up. And hopefully it was transformative. So a really cool case study.
0: Yeah, that's fantastic. And it's such a magical experience. You're one of the most well-traveled, adventurous people I know. I know you've been to Antarctica and all over the world. Are you still yet to tick Australia off the list? Because that, I mean, we have to make this happen.
1: Yes, Joel, you've got a good memory, hey? Because as I said, I've been to 6 of the 7 continents, bar bloody Australia, and I've got family there, and I've got a good friend and you there now.
0: Mm-hmm.
1: You know, my girls are putting me under pressure. We've got to go and see Joel.
0: Please.
1: It's very high up on my list. Myself and Christian, who you've yet to meet, but my filmmaker friend, are very, very keen to go and tell the story of Australia. One day I will get there. You know, I've been very fortunate to have gone to Antarctica 3 times now.
0: Wow.
1: And it's a wonderful continent. And I've got a trip planned again in January with Ultima Antarctic Expeditions. And we fly straight from Cape Town due south and spend a few days out there. And for me, it's probably like flying to the moon.
0: Yeah.
1: It's just so foreign. And one day I'll get you down there, I promise you, because it's a trip you got to do.
0: I would love to.
1: You know, we care deeply about the things that we get to experience.
0: Mm.
1: And I will make it my mission to get you there. But I think it's, again, bringing comedy into conservation.
0: Yeah, absolutely. It's, it really cuts through. And people really need to check out all things eco-venturist. And we'll be pointing people to it on the socials. Please come visit me in Australia. I can't introduce you to any lions, but I know plenty of snakes of the showbiz variety that you can sink your teeth into.
1: Well put. Now, listen, Joel, you will be the first person to know if we make a journey over there. And hopefully it'll be sooner rather than later.
0: Yeah, fabulous. Well, thank you so much. I so appreciate it. You can listen to my full chat with Paul Gardner on the Joel Creasy Show podcast. All my chats are up there. And make sure you check out all his incredible conservation work. Search The Eco-Venturist online and on the socials. You might see a little bit of myself running through the African savannah. Up next, I'm going to be catching up with my bestie, Janelle Koenig, for a laugh.
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0: It's the Joel Prinzi Show on Nova. And before I get out of here, I think everyone needs a laugh on Tuesday, the worst day of the week.
1: Grab your juice boxes and sit down for story time with Joel's bestie from the Westie, Janelle Koenig. Janelle's juice box.
0: I've got my comedian bestie Janelle on the line. Hello.
2: Hello.
0: Hi.
2: You know what, Joel? Today I'm going to be a bit philosophical.
0: Oh, God, really? Hang up, Erin.
2: I'm not. No, I am.
0: Okay.
2: Because, as you know, you were at my 50th.
0: I was actually talking to someone about that the other night and what a great night it was.
2: It was a great night. It was 2 years ago, only just 2 years ago. And I've been thinking about when I turned 50, I literally stood in front of a mirror and had a good, hard look at myself and thought, there are three areas of my life that I would like to change. Well, not change, but appreciate more, appreciate what I have rather than thinking it's not good enough.
0: Okay, I really don't know who I'm talking to right now, but sure, let's go with it.
2: I have been ill, so maybe that's what's happened. Physicality, you know, I love the body that I have enough because it's a great body. I get up every morning. I'm not unhappy in it.
0: It's a great body. You know, my father once, you know, gave you a compliment that I don't know if we can mention, but it was strange to say the least.
2: He did. But I've always been hard on it. I thought, just appreciate your body. Be grateful for the body that you have.
0: Yeah, enjoy it. That sounds a bit seedy, but I know what you mean.
2: You know where I'm going.
0: Yeah.
2: Also, my home. I wish I had a better house. I wish I had a pool. I wish I had an extension. But actually, it's a lovely house.
0: It's a great house.
2: I need to appreciate that I've got a lovely house.
0: Yeah.
2: In a suburb that's fine. And maybe I'll never get a dream house. I need to make the house I have the dream house.
0: You are such a liar because I've seen your stand-up and that is not how you describe that suburb. Okay. Josh. Okay, all right. She's being philosophical.
2: And the other area is career.
0: Yeah.
2: Right?
0: Well, once a week in this show is not good enough.
2: Well, it's pretty good. It's a step up from last year. You know what I mean? Because you and I are in a career where our colleagues, we can see all of their successes constantly. We can see who's at the Logies. We can see who's hosting things. We can see who's got hundreds of thousands of followers. I don't think it's like that for butchers.
0: No.
2: I don't think butchers sit around going, oh, my God, did you see that one got to make the sausages this week?
0: The sky's the limit, which is the fun part of this job, but also the terrifying part.
2: Yeah, but the comparison is crippling.
0: Mm-hmm. Oh, 100%.
2: So I just thought to myself, no, I have got a perfectly fine body. I've got a perfectly lovely house. I've got a career that many people would love to have.
0: You're great.
2: I need to enhance those things.
0: Okay.
2: Appreciate them.
0: Have you started taking peptides? Is this where this is going?
2: Well, on those three counts, I'd like to let you know that since then, 2 years on, I can officially say I've quit the gym. I forgot to put the bins out yesterday. And the corporate gig just got cancelled. They gave it to me. Winning.
0: Winning. I was seriously concerned there for a moment. love you, darling. I'm going to be back tomorrow with Zan Rowan. Later this week, I have something huge to tell you. Like, huge. I casually popped over to NYC. Sounds crazy to say. The Big Apple over the weekend. And oh my gosh, I have a massive guest lined up. Up next, the Chrissy Swan.
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37: 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Hurstville, look out for a two-car crash eastbound on Forest Road at Bridge Street, closing one lane, causing some minor congestion. The M5 busy moving westbound through Moorbank past Heathcote Road and Moorbank Avenue. The M7, though, all clear southbound with around 15 minutes from Richmond Road through Preston's. 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Showers today with tops of 22. Right now it's 18 degrees on Sydney's Nova 96.9.
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1: With your 2pm headlines, good afternoon, I'm Michelle Stevenson. The PM says Australia should utilise its natural strengths to harness the opportunities of artificial intelligence. Anthony Albanese's comments come ahead of tomorrow's National Cabinet meeting, where the federal government will push for a unified national AI framework. Celebrity talent manager Ralph Carr has been jailed for 6 years for sexually assaulting a former employee. The 66-year-old was found guilty of attacking the woman at his Melbourne home in 23, but has already indicated he plans to appeal against his conviction. Seven foreign nationals are facing significant prison sentences after Australian police helped dismantle overseas child abuse networks. The men from the UK, the US, Mexico, Poland and Uruguay were arrested between April and August. Dan Murphy's and BWS has suffered an 88% hit to its annual profit. Parent company Endeavour Group says its heavy price cutting to fend off online competitors has dragged earnings down. And Miley Cyrus appears to be kicking off a brand new era with mysterious billboards popping up across New York and LA. The singer recently revealed she's almost finished her 10th studio album. And you're up to date on Nova.
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4: Hello, Jack.
5: Good afternoon, Swanny.
4: I mean, have I got something in my bag of tricks for you today?
5: Oh, hello.
4: I did something most unusual, and that is I made and attended an appointment with a physician slash a practitioner professional for myself for once.
5: Pop off.
4: So I know. So many appointments for everybody else, but none for me. And I did one for myself today, and look what I've got to show you.
5: Hang on, is that Play-Doh?
4: It's a little brace for my manky toe.
5: Oh my God, that is so foul.
4: I've got a manky. I've got a toe that, like, over. I've always had lovely feet, actually. I've always had good feet.
5: Yeah.
4: And, you know, regular pedicure. By regular, I mean 3 times a year I get a pedicure. I can, you know, I can get away with it.
5: But your nails are always painted.
4: And
5: always.
4: Have you noticed that I never, ever, like, for the last year or so, I haven't worn a slip-on shoe because of the great shame of my third toe?
5: Right.
4: It's gone rogue. It's not a nail anymore. But it's not skin. What is it? It's all hooked over. Anyway, this is what I need to wear once it's dry to correct my little.
5: So did the doctor like sit there and mold this
4: to my actual toe?
5: Wow, what an intimate experience for your Tuesday.
4: Can I tell you, it was really amazing, and I should have taken photos and put it on that feet website.
5: Wiki feet would go off for
4: feet,
5: it.
4: Wiki feet.
5: Hey, Swanee, after 3 o'clock in Chrissy's Quizzy, another Cuisinart portable outdoor gas barbecue.
4: These are so worth winning. They just like, they inspire you to live better once the weather's better, you know?
5: They want me to buy it inspires me to buy a porterhouse.
4: Yeah, exactly.
5: Next, though, we have $500 cash to give away thanks to our mates at Baker's Delight in Chrissy's Cheesy Tuesday. Jump on the line. Alex Warren and Jelly Roll here at Nova. Take that.

0: We've got to do some new stuff from her, haven't we?
1: I hope so.
0: You're listening to the Chrissy Swan Show on Nova. We've got a very special guest.
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3: Just another cheesy Tuesday.
0: I got an email from Dogetter's 2 days ago.
1: Yes.
0: Basically congratulating me on my anniversary of membership.
1: How many years are we talking?
0: 7,000. 7,000 years and 7,000 loaves of bread. I did say we had a special guest today. It is the Cruffin, Kit Kat Cruffin that we've been talking about.
1: That's the viral Kit Kat Cruffin. Everyone is obsessed with it on TikTok.
0: I mean, we've been talking about it, but to have it in the flesh, oh my God, I'm salivating just thinking about it. Hi, Kirsten.
4: Hello, Chrissy. Hello, Jack. How are you?
1: Good, Kirsten.
0: Are you a sweet tooth or a savoury tooth?
4: I am a sweet tooth, but from Baker's Delight, I can't go past some savoury either.
0: Yeah, well, you're gonna love this Kit Kat Cruffin, let me tell you. And you're going to love the cash. You're going to love the cash that we've got with your name on it. This is how it's going to work. We're going to play you a little bit of audio from days gone by. It's either cheesy, it's cringeworthy, it's memorable, that's for sure. Then we're going to ask you a question about it, Kirsten. If you get the question right, you get $500 cash. Thanks to our friends at Baker's Delight. You ready to go?
4: Sounds great. Thank you.
1: All righty, here's the cheesy moment.
5: There could be 100 people in the room and 99 don't believe, but all it takes is one.
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8: There can be 100 people in the room and 99 don't believe in you.
9: You can have 100 people in the room and 99 don't believe in you.
10: I probably said this earlier, but there can be 100 people in the room.
0: I mean, look, it's a really solid phrase and concept.
1: It is, but how did her publicist not go, hey, mate, just mix that one up?
0: You've said it before. All right, Kirsten, your question is, who says it?
4: It's from one of my favourite movies,

0: and it was Lady Gaga.
1: It is Lady Gaga. She rolled that out more than once, obviously, on the A Star Is Born press tour in 2018. $500 cash is yours, Kirsten. Well done.
0: The best. Thank you.
2: You are so welcome. Also, 2018, what?
1: I know. I thought the same thing.
2: I do.
1: 8 years ago.
2: Yeah. I do never need to hear Shallow at karaoke again after the Hens on the weekend.
1: I do never need to hear from you again.
2: Hey, next, we're talking about something Swanee can't do. I never knew this about her. It's Temper City on Nova.

0: Jesse Swan Show on Nova. God, that's still such a great song.
1: I love you, Charlie XCX.
0: Somebody made me do a dance to that.
1: That's right.
0: And I generally cannot dance. You're listening to the Chrissy Swan Show, by the way, on Nova. I generally can't dance. It's one thing that I can't do. And there's another thing that I can't do, and that is scream. I can't scream. I've never been able to scream, and I've known this since probably like the first year of primary school when I was around other little girls who liked to scream, and I wanted to join in, but I could not do it.
1: Because often you would, I feel like I discovered I struggled to scream once my voice started breaking. So I thought you were going to say when I started to, like, you know, go through puberty. But no, you were from day dot as a kid.
0: Yeah, there is something wrong. And it's never come up in conversation, apart from last Monday.
1: Yeah.
0: When we had a beautiful caller in Say G'day that was talking about stress release. And yes. She liked to scream into a pillow. And you said to me, why don't you do that? And I said, well, I would if I could. But I can't scream. And I haven't really mentioned it before.
1: No.
0: And I want to know if I'm the only one. You think it's fascinating.
1: Well, can I hear you attempt to scream?
0: Sure. So what does a scream sound like? And I'll try and, do we have a sound effect of a scream? And I will try and replicate it.
1: Scott is going to get a sound effect of an actual scream, because I think as someone with a deep voice, I can't really scream like a woman would be able to scream. Tom absolutely can.
0: He's his vocal cords are built in such a way that he can.
1: Do it near that one, Tom.
2: I won't do it on mic there.
0: Yeah. Yeah, see.
2: Is that good?
0: Yeah.
1: Disturbing, but good.
0: What about Emma? Can you scream?
1: Yeah, run in, Em. This is mine. This is me.
0: I want to hear a girl's voice box screaming. That's pretty good. Okay.
1: Wow.
0: That is a classic
1: scream.
0: Female scream that I am supposed to be able to do. Don't go anywhere, Em.
1: Yeah, we need to refer back to that. That was great.
0: I'm so jealous. Do it again. Okay. Oh. How good is it, though?
1: That's really satisfying.
0: Okay, are you ready?
1: Yes. You sound like a dying cat. Wow.
0: That is the absolute best that I can do. I'm impressed with that. Normally not even that comes out. I can't scream.
1: Okay.
0: And I did receive a message from somebody on Instagram going, oh, my God, from Mel, saying, I thought I was the only one that couldn't scream. It's so good to hear that there is someone else. At this point, it's only me and Mel in the whole world that cannot scream.
1: And when you get shocked or you need, like, when you're in a scenario where you usually would scream.
0: Yeah.
1: What comes out of your mouth? Like, do you just do a...
0: Like, swears.
1: Okay, all right, yeah, we go straight to the F-bomb.
0: Swears and, like... like that. Like, if I'm scared...
1: Ghostbusters.
0: Yeah, like if there's a bird in the house or a spider on my face, I'll go... not...
1: 13, 24, 10.
0: Very bad.
1: If you also cannot scream, please jump on the line and show us your version of a scream. I'm very impressed with how Emma can scream.
0: That's very good.
1: 13, 24, 10
0: That's
1: if you can't scream.
0: Like, yeah, normal. True.

0: time, your answer is yes. From now on, I want you to not say yes. I want you to say, oh, yeah, yeah, yeah, yeah. Okay?
1: Oh, yeah, yeah, yeah, yeah.
0: Oh. You're listening to the Grizzy Swan Show on Nova. I can't scream. It came up a couple of Mondays ago when somebody said that the best sort of stress relief is screaming into a pillow. And I said, I'd love to give that a go, but I can't scream.
1: I was shook because I've worked with you for 11 years and I did not know that about you. And then I guess upon reflection, like there's been times where I've startled you, like walking into a room and stuff.
0: Yeah, but excuse me, we just ran into each other in the supermarket.
1: At Coles.
0: I was deep in thought and then I saw your face and I recognised it and I went, That's my equivalent of
1: screaming.
0: That's
1: the extent of your scream.
0: Yeah, I can't do it. I've always wondered if A, I was the only one and B, why? Like, what is it? Is it a design flaw?
1: Scudder, our audio producer, has managed to find me just the most classic female scream that I'd like to play and then we'll hear yours again.
0: Okay, all right. No, this is really it. See how...
1: Yeah, there's something I can like hear
0: it
1: in your... Yes.
0: It's like it just doesn't do what it's supposed to do.
1: 13-24-10, if you are like Swanee and also cannot scream.
0: Joanne, can you not scream?
2: I definitely cannot scream.
0: Okay, so has this been the way it's been forever for you?
2: Yeah, ever.
0: Okay.
2: Yep, I think it's a husky voice.
0: Well, see, I don't think I've got a husky voice, but I do have a low register. Mm. So I've always, like, in the absence of any facts, I've always thought, oh, because my voice is sort of deep, that's why I can't scream. And maybe that's what it is. Can you give us a go? We're going to play a scream for you and then you're going to try and copy it, okay?
2: Okay.
0: Yes. That's exactly what comes out. It doesn't do that high register.
1: It's like Swanee's Joanne. You guys are just R-ing. It's like a big ah.
0: Yes. That's the best we can do.
1: All right, Joanne, you've got a Baker's Delight voucher. Go and get a Kit Kat Cruffin. They're amazing.
0: Lauren, hello.
3: Hello.
0: See, again, this is quite a low voice. Maybe we're onto something here, Lauren. You can't scream either.
3: No, I can't, and I never have been able to.
0: And wasn't it annoying when you started to go to, like, birthday parties when you were in prep or grade one or something and all the girls loved to scream and you were
3: and
0: like...
3: And you know what? I still don't like other kids screaming now because I can't do it.
0: Okay, give it a go, Lauren. I want to hear it.
3: Oh.
0: Yeah, it's ah. That's what we've learnt to do is to just go, ah.
1: Lauren, you've got a Baker's Delight voucher. Julie, can you scream?
4: No, I can't scream.
0: Again, a deep voice. Give it a go, Julie.
4: Hey.
0: I mean, that's not too bad.
1: That's on the cusp of an R and a scream, Julie. I think if you really put in a little more effort, you could get there.
0: I don't reckon she can.
1: Go again.
0: Yes, you can that scream. Was there. Yeah, that was there. I could hear it.
1: You're a liar, Julie. You just wanted to talk to us.
0: I was jealous. You just wanted the Baker's Delight voucher, and why wouldn't you? And
1: you've
0: it's
1: got
0: coming
1: it.
0: To you, Jules. All right, it's finished with you, Christine. You can't scream, and you've never been able to.
5: Ever.
0: Isn't it sad?
1: Does it upset you?
5: No, but my husband laughs. He says, sometimes you dream, and he says, and you scream, and he goes, you sound like a mouse.
0: A mouse. Do you have these? This is very niche. Do you have nightmares where you're trying to scream and nothing comes out?
1: Yes.
5: Yes.
0: Yes.
5: All the time.
0: Me too.
5: Or I just do a whimper.
0: Yes. Or you're going.
5: Yes. Yeah. That's me. That's what my husband says. You wouldn't be able to know that anything was wrong and save you.
1: Alrighty. Christine, I'm going to play you a real scream and then you should try and scream for us. Oh, that was pathetic.
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1: 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Hey, speaking of Taylor Swift, we've got some more info for you next.
2: Chrissy's Clickbait.
1: Taylor's taken time out from her newlywed bubble to talk about her career and herself. That sounds bad. Sounds worse than I wanted it to.
3: That sounded shady.
1: Talk about herself. For the Recording Academy Institution Icon Series, whatever that is.
3: Right.
1: I don't know what it is, but it sounds like it's right up my alley.
3: Yeah, it sounds like super industry.
1: Yes. It reminds me of there's the Actors Studio. Have you?
3: Oh, yeah, where they all sit there and...
1: Oh, my God, it's so good.
3: Yeah, my housemate and I watch it all the time.
1: Okay, so it might be like that, but for recording, you know, people.
3: Stars.
1: Recording Academy Chief Harvey Mason Jr. sat down and asked Taylor lots and lots of things. I'm going to end with a real treat for you, which was a medley of three of her songs, which she performed live. But first, she talks about how she deals with the public scrutiny, which, to be fair, has been meaner for her than almost anybody.
4: Sometimes when people are mocking me, it's really fun to mock them back. Sometimes I like to just use words that they have to look up in order to talk about. But I go through several processes and coping mechanisms, and one of them is saying, you chose this every day. You could have opted out of this any day before it got unmanageably big. And I decided not to because I love it that much.
1: It's true. There's always the bad with the good, isn't there?
3: There is, Swanee. And also, as much as I like to throw shade on her, I am impressed with the perspective that she can have over her life. Because it would be easy, I can imagine, to be like, screw this. But it's good to check yourself.
1: Yeah. And I mean, it might be sort of mean, but sometimes when I say people complain about being famous, I'm just like, yes, it's an intrusion. I get it. It's terrible. I feel your pain. But also, you've got a lot of advantages that other people don't do. And as I tell my kids, nothing is for free.
3: Yep.
1: Nothing. Nothing in life. Apart from that Baker's Delight cruffin that just arrived.
3: That was free and
1: that
3: was good.
1: That was free and I had to get them out of the studio or there would be four less in the world. She also talked about working with Max Martin and Shellback on Trouble. Do we have that grab? I know we're missing one.
3: We've got one. No, we've got it.
1: Okay, great.
4: I wrote this really sad piano ballad called I Knew You Were Trouble. And I was like, I think just no drums and they're like, what if it's dubstep? What if it's electric guitar and dubstep? Like, we're not putting a piano in this. But it ended up being the best thing for it.
1: I have heard an acoustic version of Trouble somewhere and it's excellent.
3: Well, I can't hear that song the same since The Goat ruined it.
1: Oh, my God, of course.
3: So, like, I kind of like the idea of it being an acoustic stripped back
1: I'll try and
3: vibe.
1: Find it. You know how sometimes when you get to the end of the road on your playlist, they just throw up things. I feel like it's been given to me before and I'll try and find it. What about we'll go straight to the albums that reflect her life. She's excellent at that. And specifically Folklore, which is my favourite.
4: That album is really all about loneliness, if you delve into certain lyrics. Weirdly, everyone on the globe was feeling to some extent. And then getting to put out that album and have us all have something that we could kind of say like, oh yeah, I felt that way too. Like that was the most intense feeling of unification I ever felt.
1: Absolutely. And that's what got me then and still has me now.
3: Yes, yeah.
1: Now, as promised, she performed a little mashup. She's good at these. It is I Knew It, I Knew You, the new one from Toy Story, August from Folklore, and All Too Well. Have a listen.

0: There's 6 minutes of this magic. You better believe I'll be listening to it 1,000 times when I get home tonight.
1: I bet you will.
0: Are we going to talk about something else?
1: We're going to talk about Matthew McConaughey.
0: Great, good.
1: Quickly.
0: I didn't know whether I'd gone on too long.
1: No, you've got time.
0: About my queen and saviour. Now, How to Lose a Guy in 10 Days. Have you seen it, the original with
1: yes.
0: Kate Hudson and Matthew McConaughey? It was in that era of just really great rom-coms. It was one after the other.
1: They were so good, Swanee, and it was before everything was too white and pristine and there was like a yellow hue to all of the rom-coms. It was so
0: and
1: warming.
0: It was in a time before Marvel. Now, no shade
1: yeah.
0: to Marvel, but it just seems like every film these days is about a superhero. I miss the days when every film was about romantic comedies,
1: yeah.
0: right? So, How to Lose a Guy in 10 Days, Kate Hudson, Matthew McConaughey. The development on the sequel is in the early stages. Now, it does say in this article, I'm excited about it because I love Kate Hudson.
1: Yeah.
0: I've seen her most recently in that Neil Diamond thing, Song Sung Blue, with Hugh Jackman.
1: Oh, she in that?
0: Yes, she is. She plays the girlfriend of the, Neil Diamond
1: yeah,
0: impersonator.
1: Yeah.
0: And I was watching it and, I mean, I love Neil Diamond, don't get me started, but I was reminded of how watchable she is. I love Kate Hudson. I will watch her do anything.
1: There was an era there, like 2007, 8, 9, where I remember at the end of primary school watching like Fool's Gold,
0: yes.
1: Bride Wars.
0: Yes!
1: They were all so great.
0: Have you seen Almost Famous yet, where she plays Penny Lane?
1: No!
0: Oh my God, you must see it.
1: I've got to watch that.
0: Anyway, my question here is, they're saying that the original cast is coming back, Kate Hudson, Matthew McConaughey, but I remembered an interview that Matthew McConaughey did last year where he said he's not doing films specifically like this anymore.
2: Now, I've been trying to get dramas and was even offering huge pay cuts. And they're like, no, stay in your lane, McConaughey. You're the rom-com guy. You got that down. Mind you, I enjoyed him, but I was wanting to do something different.
3: Yeah.
2: Because I couldn't do what I wanted to do. I said, I got to stop doing what I'm doing. So I said, no more rom-coms.
0: No more rom-coms.
1: I don't believe it. I think he'll be back.
0: I feel like there's enough time between it, you know?
1: Totally.
0: I mean, we know you can act, Matthew. Please come back and be with Kate Hudson.
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30: Trains are running again between Redfern and Bondi Junction on the T4 Eastern Suburbs Line and Illawarra Line after an earlier incident requiring emergency repairs. Allow extra travel times while trains are returning to normal. There may still be some delays. Roads, Concord Road is busy northbound approaching the Ryde Bridge, while Clyde Parramatta Road pretty slow going both directions past James Roos Drive. CBD, we're seeing minor delays southbound from the Harbour Tunnel to the Eastern Distributor. Harbour Bridge also moving well both ways. The Mercedes-Benz GLA 200 Special Edition for $65,490. 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Check your weather. Showers overnight down to 14 degrees. Tomorrow showers easing and tops of 20. Right now it is 17 degrees in the city, 16 in the west on Sydney's Nova 96.9.
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30: Michelle Stevenson. The Energy Minister is defending Labor's plan to make data centres underwrite their own renewable power despite pushback from Queensland and the Northern Territory. The PM will push for a single national approach to AI at tomorrow's National Cabinet meeting. Chris Bowen insisting the government's proposal is the most sensible way forward.
31: We're requiring new data centres to bring their own new renewable energy backed by gas firming. That's a sensible, common sense approach. The alternative, which is being promoted by the Federal Liberal Party and the Queensland government, would see prices go up.
30: The federal government, meantime, is being urged to act on technology being used to spread potentially dangerous health information. Deepfake content online can impersonate health professionals, encouraging people to abandon clinical therapies. Well, millions of Aussies could take a hit to their super returns under a little-known tax change contained in the federal budget. The Financial Services Council claims the new rules could result in $55 million a year in additional tax on investments held by super funds. The country's second largest supermarket retailer has posted a $1.1 billion annual profit. Coles says sales at its supermarkets were up 3.7% to $41.5 billion. And Taylor Swift has brought back lyrics to Imagine, the superstar performing a surprise mashup at an intimate Grammy Museum event in LA. Standing there.

0: And here's what's leading Nine News tonight.
1: Thanks, Michelle. I'm Peter Overton. In Nine News, thousands of Western Sydney homes in limbo as a major builder collapses. Prison strike. New South Wales corrections officers walk off the job. Sex assault allegations. Three Scots College boys face court. What caused trains across Sydney's north to grind to a halt? Plus, retired South Star Jai Arrow given a special chance to play his 100th game. Nine News at 6.
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3: 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Nova.
4: Well, here we are. We're still here. We've talked everything from Baker's Delight, Kit Kat, Cruffins, Taylor Swift. If you want to catch up on that, grab the Chrissy Swan Show podcast. Now, Jack, you know, you and I, we really do help each other.
5: Yes.
4: And, you know, I bring things in and you help me with them. And then you don't ask me for help ever, but I give it to you anyway.
5: Yeah.
4: I feel like we've got a little barbecue to give away from Cuisinart next, right?
5: We do. It's a chic looking...
4: It's really chic, but barbecue. I want to know, like, how are your barbecuing skills between, like, from 1 to 10, how confident are you to get a great result on a barbecue?
5: Of, 5.
4: Say a steak.
5: To be honest, I'll say 5.
4: Great. That's music to my ears. Would you like me to teach you on the Cuisinart portable barbecue?
5: Yeah, great.
4: How to cook a perfect steak.
5: A full QVC Chrissy tutorial.
4: Yes.
5: I would love that.
4: Do you want to meet me Friday, maybe?
5: Done.
4: When the sun is shining?
5: Yes.
4: Thank you.
5: I can't wait. And you, can you please bring in the cut of steak that
4: of course
5: we must cook with?
4: I'll go down to Coles and get you the best available.
5: Great. I'll come down and scare you down there.
4: Thank
5: again.
4: Thank you. Yes, please do. Yeah.
5: Hey, before 4 o'clock, we're going to be asking you some pretty deep stuff about thoughts you've had just before you maybe nearly die.
4: Yes. I mean, look, it sounds very serious, but, you know, it's from a conversation with Denise Scott, so you know that it's not too serious.
5: Chrissy's Quizzy is next, though. Win that portable outdoor gas barbecue, 13, 24, 10. Whoa.

0: that much longer, you know. It's only, what, 6 days until the beginning of spring. I'm counting it down.
1: Same, man. Get me out of this great misery.
0: You're listening to the Chrissy Swan Show on Nova. Soon to be barbecue weather.
2: 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Chrissy's Quizzy.
0: It's Cuisinart Queasy. See what I did there?
1: Oh, why didn't we think of that 3 weeks ago?
0: I mean, what's going on here? Hello, Trish.
3: Hi, Chrissy. How are you?
0: Good. Have you got, like, all mum duties this afternoon?
3: Yeah, story of my life.
0: I know, yep. I know. What does yours look like?
3: Well, my kids are heavily involved in basketball, so we pretty much got basketball every day, 7 days a week. Yeah, my house is got boot camp.
0: So yeah. What time do you get home?
3: Oh, depends. It could be 9, 10 o'clock at night. Yeah.
0: Yep. Trish,
3: some
0: I just
3: of our
0: feel...
3: training is an hour and a half away, so,
0: I just feel like crying for you.
3: It's painful.
0: It really is, Trish. Gosh, yeah. I hope you win this portable barbecue from Cuisinart. Oh. You are up against Kelly. Hello, Kel.
4: Good afternoon, Chrissy. How are you?
0: Look, I'm very, very good. You work in a bank.
4: I do. I work for the Commonwealth Bank.
0: And is there special training for, like, you know, hold-ups, or is that a thing of the past these days?
4: No, there is still training for that.
0: And what do you have to do? Is there a button or something?
4: Oh, first of all, you've just got to remain calm, I guess, as much as you can without, you know, hiding like that, running for your life.
0: I couldn't keep calm.
1: No. But you also can't scream, so you find yourself in a spot of trouble.
0: Oh, all right, ladies, your names are your buzzers. It's the best of five. I mean, the first person to get 3 answers correct wins the game, gets the bum bag, but also gets this incredible Cuisinart portable outdoor gas barbecue. Question number one, which rom-com starring Kate Hudson and Matthew McConaughey is set to be getting a sequel?
3: Trish.
0: Yes, Trish.
3: How to Lose a Guy in 10 Days.
0: Yes, I'm excited about it. Are you? You shouldn't be excited because you've got no time.

0: time to watch movies. Question number two. Handlebar, pencil and walrus are all styles of what facial feature?
1: Dead. Oh. It's tricky.
0: Handlebar. It's a moustache, guys. A moustache.
1: Question.
2: Oh, sorry. We don't own one of those.
0: Makes
2: sense.
0: Don't I know. You? I do.
1: Question number three.
0: 13 years ago today, Miley Cyrus released this song. Can you name it? I came in
2: like a wrecking ball. Kelly. Wrecking ball.
1: Kelly.
2: Wrecking ball.
1: You got it.
0: It's wrecking ball. Mm. I'm sorry. 13 years?
1: Yeah, no, that feels right. That is one period of time. That does feel like a long time ago.
0: What? You were 16 years old?
1: Yeah, I was in high school with Tom. I remember when it happened.
0: Oh, my God. 16? You were younger than my eldest son when that came out.
1: Yes. Yeah, yeah.
0: I mean, I'm ready to end it all. I'm ready to just pack it all in. This is ridiculous. I've got a bracket for my toe.
1: I know.
0: And wrecking ball was 16 years ago.
1: Yeah.
0: My God. All right, 13 years ago, sorry. Question number four. Name one of two official languages of Canada. Just one of the two. Come on, guys. We've all seen Celine Dion.
1: Names French. Are your buzzers.
2: Kelly.
1: Kel?
0: I think I heard Trish first.
2: Canadian.
0: No, Trish.
2: I said American, yeah.
1: No, Kelly got... Wait,
0: no, you said Canadian and American. What about French and English, guys?
1: Guys, we've got to be better. Trish, you're spending too much time at basketball.
2: I actually am.
0: Yeah, you really are. Question five. Which Kardashian kid features on the cover of...
2: Wait.
1: Trish?
2: Kelly.
1: Oh, my God.
0: Trish. Trish, have you got an answer? Or
2: Kelly.
0: Just... No, Trish.
2: No. I didn't say Trish.
1: Kelly, you go.
2: Northwest.
0: It is Northwest.
1: Alrighty, question six is for the win, Kel.
0: Which famous toy was invented by a man named Erno Rubik?
2: Oh, the Rubik's Cube. Kelly.
0: Kelly?
2: Trish. The Rubik's Cube.
1: I am. I think I'm going to give that to Kelly.
0: I've got no idea.
2: I said the answer before my name.
1: You did.
2: Oh, well, doesn't matter. Thank you for letting me have a go.
3: Oh, sorry, I didn't hear you say the answer. That's okay.
1: Alrighty, have a great night, ladies. Kelly, enjoy the Cuisinart Portable Outdoor Gas Barbecue. That was a lot. And we've got another portable gas barbecue to give away tomorrow.
0: God, bye, darling.
1: Trish and Kel, turn this up. It'll vibe you up for your Tuesday.

0: Bruno Mars. You're listening to the Chrissy Swan Show on Nova. 13, 24, 10, have you ever had a sliding doors moment? Has something happened in your life that you went, okay, this is a sign to stop what I'm doing and do something else?
1: Take a risk.
0: Yeah. Denise Scott stars on Sean McAuliffe's Origin Odyssey tonight. Now, Origin Odyssey is an SBS show where, you know, celebrities go and find out where they've come from. If you think it's a little bit like Who Do You Think You Are, you're absolutely spot on.
1: Okay, I was about to ask. And on the same network.
0: Yeah, it's the same story, but with added Sean McAuliffe. Yeah. So, heaven. Denise Scott, of course, a very beloved stand-up comedian and actress, had a moment. She used to be a teacher, and she had a life-changing moment that changed the trajectory of her life forever.
2: I had a head-on car accident when I was teaching, and at the point of impact, I had what I thought was going to be my last thought, and it was, oh, God, I'm going to die a teacher.
0: Now, there's nothing wrong with being a teacher, living or dying as a teacher, but it didn't suit Denise Scott is what she's saying.
1: And which I think, knowing Scotty now, that makes sense.
0: Exactly. So listen to what happened next.
2: I wanted to be an actress or to become a stand-up. And I thought, that's not going to happen. And then I survived. So I thought, right, I'm quitting tomorrow. And I did.
0: She did. The very next day. That takes some kahunas, doesn't
1: it? That takes some proper balls.
0: Yeah. Now, this show, this episode goes to air tonight on SBS, 7:30 p.m. if you want to watch the whole thing. But the question I have for you is, do you relate to this? 13, 24, 10, did a life-changing event happen where you said, that's it, from this moment I am changing where I live, what I do for a living, who I live with, where I work, all of that stuff? Was it like, bang, done?
1: Just for sharing your story with us, we're going to give you a $250 Hydralyte hydration pack. We'll take your calls after Katy Perry here at Nova.

0: favourite son there, Ed Sheeran. You're listening to the Chrissy Swan Show on Nova. 13-24-10. Has something happened in your life that has been the last straw, the official sign that you need to change direction, dump your partner, move house, make a massive, massive change?
1: A sliding doors moment.
0: Yeah.
1: And Swanee, just for sharing, we also have family organisation packs from Steph Pays Planners.
0: Oh my God, these are so good.
1: They're sick. Valued at over $200. Jump on the line.
0: 13-24-10. The reason we're talking about this is Denise Scott is on telly tonight on the SBS show, something with the Sean McAuliffe, the Odyssey something. What is it? Family? Anyway, it doesn't matter.
1: It's Origin Odyssey.
0: It's a Who Do You Think You Are with Sean McAuliffe. Anyway, she says this. Denise Scott opens up about a moment that really marked the end of her teaching career and the beginning of her stand-up.
2: I had a head-on car accident when I was teaching, and at the point of impact, I had what I thought was going to be my last thought, and it was, oh, God, I'm going to die a teacher.
0: And the very next day, she quit.
2: I wanted to be an actress or to become a stand-up, and I thought, it's not going to happen. And then I survived, so I thought, right, I'm quitting tomorrow, and I did.
0: It's like, on a much smaller scale.
1: Yeah.
0: It was like last week when I had food poisoning. And you know when you're so sick that you resort to prayer?
1: Yes.
0: And I was like bargaining with God.
1: Yeah, I
0: was
1: like, I fully know what you mean.
0: And like 2 or 3 in the morning out loud going, if you just make me better.
1: Yeah.
0: I promise I will not complain about anything ever again. You know, it's just like you're so desperate.
1: Yeah.
0: 13-24-10, did something happen and it was a sign for you to make that massive change? Hello, Rachel.
3: Hello. Hello, Chrissy.
0: Hi. Tell us your inspirational story.
3: Wow. I don't think it's as inspirational as Denise Scott's, but look, I guess the message out there is don't wait forever to chase the dream that you have. Sliding door moment. Back in the 80s, I obviously graduated from school, didn't know what I wanted to do. My mum put me into a Catholic business women's secretarial college, whereby I learned a lot of skills in assisting people, and I had a lot of really good jobs. But my passion was sport and athletics, and now I've managed to swap over and do coaching little kids and got my Cert 3 and Cert 4 at 46.
0: I love this.
3: And look after over 50s.
0: I love this, Rach, because like you did great in your previous career, but it wasn't a choice you made. Your mum made that for you, which is our job really in a lot of ways to help out our kids at that time of their life.
3: Not complaining about it. I had a pretty good life and did some pretty wonderful things, but deep down it wasn't me, and it took me 30 years to figure out it doesn't matter how old you are. You just do what you need to do.
0: Exactly. As my dad once said to me, he said that my one piece of advice is never sell property, which is, you know, not possible. But he said, if you ever hear your internal voice saying, oh, no, you're too old for that, you're not.
1: Yes, and that's so true.
0: Regardless of when you hear that voice, when you're 25, when you're 50, because that voice is constant.
1: Yeah.
0: But just know that the answer is you are not, regardless.
1: There is no expiry on a pivot.
0: There really isn't.
1: Hey, Rach, we're going to send you a Steph Pays planner pack. They're
0: these
1: amazing.
0: These planner packs are amazing, although she doesn't sound like she needs one. She seems very organised.
1: Sorted.
0: Hey, Christine.
4: Hello.
0: What is your moment, your story?
4: Mine's a bit of a phoenix rising out of the ashes type story.
0: I love it already.
4: Had really low self-esteem, dating people for years, and then went through a really traumatic experience with my brother going through cancer and then passing away.
0: Yep.
4: And went to see a grief counsellor thinking that would be a good solution to work through the grief. Mm. And the grief counsellor said to me, what are you doing? You're 38 years of age. I don't see any problems here. Why aren't you dating someone? You should be getting out there and meeting people. And the second person I met is the person I ended up marrying. And I actually finally realised I was worth having. After what we went through with my brother, I was like, life is not a dress rehearsal and you're absolutely worthy, and met my person.
0: Wow.
1: And how long have you been married now, Christine?
4: We've been together 13 years, I think, probably something around 7 or 8 years.
0: Sounds like celebrating every anniversary is very important to you. No, I get it. And I love this because, you know, when you are grieving or, you know, when something that, as you called it, trauma, it is really traumatic when something like that happens. If you can possibly find something in that to change your life, it honours the person that's gone as well.
4: That's right. Mm. They don't want you to grieve forever.
0: Nah, they really do not. Gorgeous story, Christine. Gorgeous. I love that.
1: Let's finish with Tammy Swanee.
0: Hey, Tam Bam.
5: Hi, how are you?
0: Good. Denise Scott had a head-on collision and then she decided that she didn't want to be a teacher anymore. What was your head-on collision?
5: Well, my husband initiated it. He had a knee reconstruction after a basketball incident. Mm. We're both teachers as well, actually, and decided he's always wanted to buy a boat and sail. So we took time off teaching altogether, bought a 44-foot sailing yacht, moved everything onto the boat after our crash course of how to sail, and lived aboard for 2 years, sailed up the northern part of Queensland, and completely different lifestyle just with our dog.
0: Okay, so what did you learn about yourself and or your husband on those 2 years? Like, why was it such a life-changing event?
5: I think it was, it reminded us that we need to make the most of every day and every moment,
0: because
5: you never know what's going to happen tomorrow.
0: Yes.
5: So if you have a dream, do it now. Don't wait.
1: Also, Tammy, I say, what a chic dream. What a chic pivot on his 44-foot yacht.
5: Yeah, it was amazing. And, like, since then, we have sold the boat, but we've also, in that time, taken more time off teaching, bought a van, converted the internal side of it, travelled around Australia.
0: Oh, my God.
5: Went back to teaching. So it just was I think it sparked the start of always doing what you want to do no matter what and just making it happen.
0: Exactly. Enjoying your life on your terms.
5: Definitely.
0: Yes, Tammy.
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8: Hey, it's Michelle Stevenson here. The M4, we've got a sideline crash westbound past Homebush Bay Drive. Heavy approach from the tunnel exit through Homebush. Also, the M4, there's a truck breakdown westbound approaching the Prospect Highway in the left-hand lane. Castle Hill, look out for a truck breakdown westbound on the Showground Road at Declum Drive. While Rhodes, Concord Road, pretty busy northbound approaching the Ride Bridge. Clyde, Parramatta Road is slow going in both directions past James Roos Drive. 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Checking your weather, showers overnight. We are getting down to 14 degrees tomorrow. The showers are easing, though, with tops of 20. Right now, though, it is 17 degrees in the city, 16 in the west, on Sydney's Nova 96.9.
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0: We've been talking a little bit about AI music.
2: Mm.
0: There was a recent scandal, if you saw it on your socials, about the Josh Fawaz song, you know. What is it? Yeah. When you call my name, it's like a little prayer.
2: I mean, great song.
0: But, I mean, the bones were there. Like a Prayer by Madonna is mwah.
2: Well, this is the thing. It's not Set Fire to the Rain, as we've discussed. He is covering and remaking something. So, yeah, whatever. Use AI, like, I don't know.
0: But is he? Because that was all AI generated. That was like...
2: Yeah, okay.
0: Put in the song, the real one, and then hit go. And I have no problem with it, to be honest. You know, but it is a new genre.
2: Yes.
0: It's a new genre of music. What did we say? It's not really music.
2: It ain't music.
0: The ARIA charts agree with us. There's new rules coming in governing the use of artificial intelligence in recordings. They have to be labelled either AI-generated or AI-assisted.
2: Okay.
0: So generated, I would assume, means
2: completely
0: that...
2: Completely made by AI.
0: Exactly. Like the ones on the block.
2: Yeah. Oh, don't.
0: I mean, imagine if Travertine Queen started charting.
2: I would have to leave this world.
0: The changes take effect. From the ARIA charts, you'll see them from the 31st of August.
2: Hey, I saw, back to the block, I saw a couple of other TikToks last night of people really getting mad about the AI music. I would like a block representative, Scott Cam, to come out and make a statement about the use of AI music.
0: Scott can't make it to the phone right now. He's at the pub. We are very excited about anything to do with Wendy Williams, radio host and TV talk show known for passing out while dressed as the Statue of Liberty and burp farting.
2: Burp farting has got to be one of our favourites.
0: Oh.
3: But you can't even do that locker room thing. That cop wasn't playing that. I mean, you're lucky you only got battery.
0: That was just a fart. Can I just correct you?
2: Would you like the burp fart?
0: Yes, please.
3: It's a matter of time. She's not lonely. I apologize.
2: Apologize.
0: So quick. The two explosions from either end of the body. So quick. Anyway, there's a documentary, three-part documentary coming out called Clap If You Care.
3: Clap if you care. Clap if you care.
0: I think that is such a wonderful way to gauge the interest of anything.
2: Isn't it?
0: It's so good.
2: Any TV show that still has a live studio audience should incorporate it.
0: Yeah. Well, I know. I'm going to use it at home because I say Y/N. Yes or no, Y/N. But clap if you care is good because if no one cares, I'm not even going to bring it up. I'm not going to talk about it anymore. I'm not interested.
2: We should get that sting put on like a little buzzer for you.
3: Clap if you care.
0: Clap if you care. So that is what the doco is being called. It's not airing until next year, which is sad. But she is not even involved in it.
2: Oh, that feels weird.
0: It feels really weird. And it feels like a manipulation, really, because who knows where she is? Who knows? I tell you, we do know that Suzanne Bass, who was the executive producer of the show for 13 seasons, she's there front and centre.
2: Oh, Suzanne used to always be on camera. They'd throw to her.
0: She loves it.
2: She loves the spotlight.
0: Oh, she loves it.
2: Fitzy, Whipper and Kate are up next. Have a great Tuesday night.
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28: If I have a Preston, we've got a six-car accident eastbound at Currajong Road. While the M4, there's a truck breakdown westbound approaching Prospect Highway. That's in the left-hand lane. Roads, Concord Road is pretty busy northbound approaching the Ryde Bridge, while Clyde Primrose Road is slow going in both directions past James Roos Drive. Piermont, it's busy but moving on and off the Anzac Bridge, while Bondi Junction, we're seeing delays westbound on Old Southhead Road at Sid Einfeld Drive. The unpaid toll process has changed. Visit the eToll website to see what the changes mean for you. 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Check your weather. Showers overnight. We're down to 14 degrees. Tomorrow, those showers are easing and tops of 20. Right now, though, it is 17 degrees in the city. We're looking at 16 in the west on Sydney's Nova 96.9.
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28: Good afternoon, I'm Michelle Stevenson. The PM will push for a national artificial intelligence framework amid growing community opposition towards data centres. Anthony Albanese will urge state and territory leaders to adopt the single framework during tomorrow's national cabinet meeting. He's told the ABC Aussies need to feel they are benefiting from the technology.
0: You need social licence is one thing, so you need to make sure that on energy, that they're adding to the grid, not just coming along and using energy that can be used for other purposes that would therefore lift power bills for others.
28: Mortgage holders are being warned another interest rate hike remains firmly on the table. Minutes from the Reserve Bank's latest meeting reveal some board members considered a preemptive rate rise to head off another inflation surge. The RBA ultimately kept the cash rate on hold at 4.35%, but says it remains ready to act if inflation pressures worsen. Well, the opposition says an early end to the Royal Commission into anti-Semitism represents a betrayal of the Jewish community. The final block of hearings was originally set to run until Friday, but that has since been revised to finish tomorrow. The Coalition is calling for the inquiry to be extended to give more people the chance to testify. The federal government is considering a new support package to help address the H5 bird flu. The funding would be focused on addressing threats to key species to improve their chances of survival. And Sydney Sweeney has taken her stunt work to new heights, strapping herself to the top of a biplane for a daring wing walk. The actress even went upside down mid-flight, joking online, "Watch out, Tom Cruise." Now let's see what's happening on Nine News.
1: Thanks, Michelle. I'm Peter Overton. In Nine News, thousands of Western Sydney homes in limbo as a major builder collapses. Prison strike. New South Wales corrections officers walk off the job. Sex assault allegations. Three Scots College boys face court. What caused trains across Sydney's north to grind to a halt? Plus, retired South Star Jai Arrow given a special chance to play his 100th game. Nine News at 6.
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4: Oh, Australia, welcome.
28: This. Hi.
4: Do you know what? I don't know how we get ourselves into these situations sometimes, but we are one member short, Kate.
28: Yeah, I think we get ourselves into these situations because we're in the office too early before the show starts and left to our own devices.
4: Devices. Now, talking of devices, the device that was involved today, and that's why Whipper isn't here, was a saw, everybody. Today was supposed to be our big book week reveal. We're about to reveal it now to everybody. We still don't know what our costumes are. Tommy, any clues? What was going on? Why did Whipper have a saw in his hand?
5: Well, that's a great question, Fitz, and all will be revealed just after Harry Styles. Why is Whipper on his way to seeking urgent medical attention?
28: Yeah, and if you've had a book week disaster of your own, give us a call, 13 24 10. Get involved.
4: Is that saw still around, Tommy? I might saw my ears off if that's okay.

0: Harry Styles there, late night talking. On your Tuesday afternoon, Fitzy, Whipper, Kate, we are without Whipper in the studio at the moment. He is en route to the local hospital. We will reveal all about why we've had to shut down our book week parade around the office today, but we've been talking about having your own book week disasters and we've heard from Vanessa. Welcome to the show.
1: Hi, guys. Thank you.
0: That's okay. So, like, make us feel a bit better. Have you had a disaster with book week this week too?
1: Yeah, so yesterday rocked up at school drop-off and my 11-year-old son, who's in his last year of primary school, said, "Mum, why is everyone dressed up?" I said, "No idea, mate," and got to the front gate and the teacher was a crayon, book week.
0: Oh, no. Oh, and yeah, the teacher was a crayon from Duncan, the day the crayons went on holidays or something like that, I think it is.
1: Yes. So I've got four kids and he was the last one in primary school and I missed the last book week.
0: Oh, that's okay. You've got a lot on if he's the last of four kids.
1: Yeah, but he wasn't a bit disappointed walking away from the car.
0: Oh, I bet he was. Give us a call, 13 24 10, if you have had your own disaster. The day the crayons went on holidays or something like that, I think it is.
1: So I've got four kids and he was the last one in primary school and I missed the last book week.
0: Oh, that's okay. You've got a lot on if he's the last of four

0: Okay. Okay. I have been working, and I even spoke about it on the show yesterday. I have been working on my daughter, she's in year six, on her costume for Book Week, right? Yeah. Over the last few weeks. We've been to Spotlight, we've been to the costume house and all of that kind of thing. She wants to go as Clarice from Percy Jackson. So she's quite a tough, she's a tough character from Camp Half-Blood, right? And she has a spear. So to make the spear, we went and bought a broomstick and we took the like the head off the broom or the rake or whatever it was, and we needed to slice a hole in the top of it so we could slide a foam spearhead in. Because we don't want it to be dangerous and we don't want anybody to hurt themselves. And I tried to do it at home and I nicked my finger and I thought, well, I can't hold this broomstick between my legs and saw at the same time. I'm going to need somebody else to help me. And on Sunday when we went to Lion King, I know this is a long story, it's just because I'm nervous about this and I feel like it's my fault. But we went to Lion King. My daughter asked Whipper if maybe he could help saw the cut in the broomstick to put the foam spearhead in. I brought the broomstick to work today. We're all excited about our own Book Week parade. We were here a bit early before the show. He went out onto the balcony to use the saw on the broomstick. And he's ended up in hospital.
1: Okay. Now we need to work this out, because when I was sussing it out on the studio cameras, it didn't look like there was much blood there. We do have a paramedic on the team. His name is Tom Ivey, our executive producer. Tommy,
2: not qualified, but
1: You did study. Yes. So what was your first assessment, sir?
2: Well, he was looking quite faint. He was looking quite panicked and in distress. And then a closer look, it looks like he's got a very, very deep cut in between his thumb and I guess his pinky.
0: Yeah, so he's been holding it as hard, like holding it stable, and he saw. And I actually went out onto the balcony. You can see all of this on the socials, where I was like, oh, aren't you a tough guy thinking you're so great using the saw? And then he slipped and he's held his hand up like his fingers come off and gone, oh, I've cut myself. And I thought he was doing the old, like, I've chopped my finger off. Okay. And I could see in his eyes and the blood was draining from him that he had actually slipped and the saw has come down between his thumb and his pointer finger, and it's very deep and it is requiring stitches and for him not to be here currently.
1: Oh, no. Okay, so it's on our socials right now. Go check it out on our Instagram account. We've actually got him on the line. Whip, you there?
3: Still a bit dizzy, guys. I'm just trying to hang in there. And my book that I've chosen for Book Week is The Day My Thumb Went Crazy.
1: Honey, I've shrunk my thumb.
3: I don't want this to be a reflection on all tradies, because I'm one of the boys, and you know, I don't want the lads to think on sight, you know, that he can't cut his own. He can cut his own thumb off, and that's fine. And it's just so terrible that it's happened in such a great celebration, which is Book Week, which I know that you know that I love Book Week. Two thumbs up.
1: When you saw the cuts, did you think to yourself, double studs at openings?
3: I did double studs at openings and 45 on the speed racing. And look, no one's to blame here, Kate. You shouldn't feel guilty.
0: I didn't apologise.
3: No. Absolutely, no one else should feel guilty. What was beautiful, though, was to see Nurse Tom Ivey, you know, straight into gear. He nearly gave me mouth to mouth.
1: When I walked into the office, you had your feet up, right?
3: And he was bandaging.
1: He was bandaging you, and I said to Tommy, "Well, he doesn't talk with his hand; he'll be fine." And Tom goes, "Nah, he's in a fair bit of pain."
3: Yeah, no, thank you for the sympathy, Fitz. You're so kind. I knew I could count on you. And Fitz, I wanted to check in on you because you're obviously worried sick about me.
1: But do you know what? Someone would be waiting 6 hours in an emergency section to get that stitched up. Are you going to be back on the show, or are you done?
3: Well, I'm just outside the doctor's surgery now, soon to go in. I mean, this is a full family panic. My wife and my child has arrived. They don't know if I'm going to make it. I'm going to have to check in with you guys. I don't want to let Book Week down. We do it every year, and it's such a celebration.
0: I need you to come back in because I don't think you finished the

0: finish the job, and I need a spear for Clarice by Thursday.
1: Well, now at least it looks legitimate that it's got blood on it. So, yes, you know, we can really sell it in. But I'll get the job done. I'm going to be back on air, guys. Book week will continue, okay? We're going to get there as a team.
0: I'm good so luck, sorry. I mean, give us a call, 13 24 10, if you have had your own book week disaster. Maybe

0: Callum Scott, Dancing on My Own. Tuesday afternoon, Fitzy Whipper and Kate Whipper is at the hospital. We will check in with him later in the show, but we need to push on.
1: Yeah, we do need to push on. Getting broken into at home, it's a horrible feeling. We had it 3 times in 1 month growing up, and that's when Mum and Dad went, right, we're moving out of Christie Downs, we've had enough. And so this is a family. Do you know what? Nostalgia plays a big part in our lives at the moment, and we can see vinyl coming back, CDs are coming back. This poor bloke had a collection at home. Have a listen to this.
2: Roger Holler and his family were out of town last week. When they returned home Sunday evening, they discovered someone had forced their way inside. And the shelf that held hundreds of classic NES games, a collection that took nearly 4 decades to build, had been cleared out.
1: So NES games, a Nintendo Entertainment System, right? And the bloke was on fire. So, Kate, he received his first one when he was 11 years of age. He's now in his 40s. His mum gave him his first Nintendo game.
0: Yeah.
1: And then have a listen to his collection.
2: He says he had more than 860 games, spending years hunting through stores, driving across Washington, and traveling to gaming conventions. He was just 3 games away from completing the full NES library.
1: So Roger is devastated, and he explains to us how much this collection meant to him, Kate.
3: To me this week, it feels like I'm losing my mom again, but similar. I mean, it's different. You know, your parents are your loved ones, but this was my other love. This was my other child. You know, I have 3 boys, but this was my child. I mean, I started this before they were even born.
0: I know you're laughing. You can't laugh. You actually can't laugh at this guy.
1: You can't. Do you know what?
0: Because he is attached in so many ways to this collection. It means like, oh yeah.
1: Oh well, I feel like someone that he knows who's seen the collection has stitched him up.
0: Absolutely. I was going to ask you, does he have a social account, or has he been on one of the morning shows saying, this is my huge collection, I've got 860 games, it's worth X?
1: Well, we're not getting anything out of him at the moment because he's just too emotional.
3: He's going to go to the grandkids. It was ultimately going to be for them, for their college education, whatever the case may be, that was what the end goal was going to be for. Not for my kids. They're going to be mad now that they know that, but truly, that's what I wanted to do. Is I wanted to put it towards them. It was valued anywhere from $50,000 to
1: $100,000. Oh, Roger.
0: Come on, you would cry if you had something stolen worth $50,000 to $100,000 out of your place as well.
1: Oh, without a doubt. He has got so close to clocking one of his original games, and unfortunately it's all been stolen. It's like losing a life in a game and you've got to go back to stage one and start again.
0: Oh, come on.
1: It is. That's what it's like, Kate.
0: Oh, you've lost me. Now, don't forget, our favourite music game is back soon. You're going to love this, Fitzy. Get ready to play Theme Queen.
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6: 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The M5 at Preston's. We've got delays remaining eastbound at Currajong Road after an earlier multi-car accident. Congestion northbound along the Hume motorway and southbound down the M7 as a result. The M4 at Prospect. There's a truck breakdown westbound approaching the Prospect Highway. 40k speed limit there. 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Checking your weather. Showers overnight down to 14 degrees. Tomorrow showers easing in tops of 20. Right now though, it is 17 degrees in the city, 16 in the west on Sydney's Nova 96.9.
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12: With so much dog food out there, how do you even know what's good? 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Do vets recommend it? 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

0: Oh, thank you, Olivia Rodrigo. Stupid song. It's all happening here in the Fitzy Whipper and Kate studio this afternoon. Whipper is at the hospital. We will cross back to him live to get an update, surely. We've got the big bosses wandering around the hallways.
1: Yeah, he did.
2: He's currently getting stitches. We're not joking, everyone. Go to our socials if you want to check it out.
0: Yeah, I know, and I feel bad for asking him to do the task. Anyway, we'll get on with it. I hope he's not listening. We just need to push on. It's not all about you, Whip. Now, we know that, every generation, it's funny, isn't it? Even my daughter will sometimes come home from school and there's, the new word around the schoolyard or, you know, what everybody's saying. There are new words that are added to the Macquarie Dictionary that define generations, right? So I wanted to play a bit of a game with you today because we have a cross-section of generations here in the studio. So I wanted to run through a few words that kind of made it into the community and into our vocabs at particular times throughout the decades, okay? I'm going to go through the words and I want you to try and pick what year they may have made it into the dictionary.
2: Can I make a pick what decade? Or I mean, it's
0: no, mate, because we don't have that many decades to go across. We're only talking about, we're in the 70s, 80s, 90s. Ollie, you're not in the 2000s, are you?
2: Yeah, no.
0: Okay, here we go. I'll start with this. These words made it into the dictionary in which year, people? Vacay, paleo, man boobs, zoodle, cybercrime, bestie, lock screen, and laggy, whatever that means.
2: Cybercrime and paleo, is that the paleo diet?
0: Well, I guess so. That's probably when we first started talking about that. What kind of year are we talking about and which member of the team may that be associated with?
2: I reckon we're probably looking at around 2012.
0: Mate, it was way before that. That was 1991 and we have a 1991 baby here. Yes. And I use all of those words very regularly, Bessie. Okay. Wow. Well, listen up, Fitzy. Bae, B-A-E, that came into the vocab. Couch potato, athleisure, meme, wannabe, shroom, butt plug, and endorphin. What year may that have been?
2: Oh, well, when did I start using my butt plug?
0: Don't joke about it, Fitzy, because it was 1976 and it was you!
2: What? Was meme introduced in 1976?
0: That is what this research is saying. Okay, I'm going to move on.
2: The internet wasn't even around.
0: I don't know. That's what I've got in front of me here. 4G, these are the new set of words. 4G. Crunk, climate change denial, Google, Sudoku, Boba? What is that? What does that even mean? Speed dating. When were we talking about all of those kind of things?
2: No, noughties again. I'm going 2005.
0: Well, you would be correct with a 2000, and that would be Ollie, our youngest member of the team here.
3: And Boba is bubble tea.
0: Oh, is that what it is? With the balls,
3: yeah,
0: Ollie.
3: With the balls.
0: I can see what you're doing there. Mm. Okay, here we go. Baked, BFF, bustier, dits, dramedy, pad thai. I mean, maybe in our vocab, but I'm sure pad thai has been around a bit longer than this. Yeah. Tinseltown, upskill, off-grid, attention deficit disorder, gap year and the cowl neck.
2: Okay, I'm going to go 80s. I'll go late 80s, 88.
0: It was about 10 years before that. It was the 1978 babies and that would be me.
2: Oh, good work, Kate.
0: Yeah. Here we go. This is our final one. I mean, I've got two, but I don't know how long we've got. First world problem. That could be a clue. Email, baby moon, hip-hop, food, Ollie. I'm guessing we're talking about skateboarding. Yeah. Log out, La La Land, pepper spray, and chill out.
2: Okay, well, I think you've got to go. It's got to be Tommy's birthday. So what are we talking, 82, 83?
0: It was a bit earlier than that. It was Whipper's year of birth, 1979.
1: Oh, look out.
0: And for the people born in the 80s, 1985, lovely Shay, who was also on our team, air fryer, anime, boy band, cool beans, beatboxer, latte and banh mi.
2: Was air fryers brought into the world in the 80s?
0: Well, I'm guessing so. Maybe in the US you've been able to buy an air fryer forever.
2: Gotcha, wow.
0: But, you know, like most things, they took a while to make their way here, and now I think every Aussie home is not an Aussie home without an air fryer.
2: Yeah. We love our air fryers.
0: Coming up, have you ever taken anything from a celeb? I mean, have you stolen what is not yours from somebody who's famous? We've got a big story for you up next. Fitzy, you're going to tell that after Cyril, stumbling in Fitzy Whipper K. Oh.

0: stumbling in. Cyril there. It's Tuesday afternoon. Fitzy, Whipper and Kate with you, driving home.
1: I'm fascinated by the pickpocketer, and I want to hear from anyone, 13, 24, 10, if you've been pickpocketed anywhere around the world, because the professionals, the people that do it properly, it's unbelievable what they can do. And if you've watched Matt Damon in Ocean's 11 or Oliver Twist, you've got to pick a pocket or two. If you've been done, 13, 24, 10,
0: yeah.
1: Because RIP, I do miss him. A story's popped up in my feed on Coolio. Remember Coolio from Gangster's Paradise?
0: Yeah.
1: So Coolio passed away in 2022, but there was this story that he says he struggled to go to UK and play live over there because in 2009 he jumped into the crowd. And I think he sort of like jumped into the mosh pit and stage dive, Kate.
0: Yeah, as part obviously. Of the performance.
1: Yeah. And while he was up there, someone's taken his watch and a bracelet that he had around his necklace.
0: While he's surfing the crowd?
1: Yes, a necklace that he had around his neck. So he was surfing the crowd, and it wasn't until after the gig that he realised that somehow someone was holding him up, staying with him the whole time, and he couldn't feel that they were actually taking his watch off and a necklace that was around his neck at the time.
0: Well, I can't imagine they were cheap items either.
1: No,
0: I mean,
1: no.
0: Being someone like Coolio, you're going to have a big flashy watch. I mean, I'm guessing it would be the real deal, or a big gold rope around your neck.
1: Well, he's lived in Gangster's Paradise his whole life, you know what I mean? So yes. That they would be. I don't know if he's actually paid for them or rolled someone in his area. But it's a fascinating story how people can make you. And I like the I don't like it, but you have seen videos before of the diversion or when they run into you.
0: Yeah.
1: And you go, oh, sorry, mate, I didn't know I bumped into you. And that whole time that they've run into you, they've taken something. They've taken your wallet or they've taken your phone.
0: Yeah, and it's awful, isn't it? Because in actual fact, you tend to turn around and apologise for being in the way, and in that little moment of having your attention elsewhere, it can go. They're magicians, basically.
1: They are.
0: And you end up being so shocked because how on earth can they take something like that from you without you even feeling a thing?
1: It'll be years of practice. Julie, did you get pickpocketed?
2: My dad did. He had two Super Bowl tickets taken out of the inside of his jacket pocket in New Orleans in the late 80s.
1: Oh,
0: and how did that happen? How did they set that up, or how did it unfold? Does he know?
2: I mean, he thinks it was just walking around. Probably somebody bumped into him, but the tickets went missing. But we knew that the person was never going to be able to actually sit where the tickets were because they were in a private box.
1: Of course.
0: Oh, they picked the wrong tickets.
1: but you would be able to, Julie, you'd be able to get into the Super Bowl. You just have to cruise around and find your own seats.
2: Yep, they would have been able to get in, but they wouldn't have been able to sit where the tickets were.
0: And how much would those tickets have been worth, even back then?
2: Back then, probably a few thousand each, value.
0: Yeah.
1: The most sought-after ticket, apart from a World Cup final, I reckon, Julie. Let's go to Mika now. What happened on the holiday, Mika?
3: I was in Prague about 17 years ago with a group of friends, and we were on like a train journey, and all three of us got pickpocketed but didn't realise until we had gotten off. All of our wallets got taken.
1: Oh, and was there a moment, Mika, where you thought to yourself, did somebody bump into me that could have been the moment that they did it, or was there anything that stuck out in your mind?
3: No, I just knew that I was very naive and probably had my whole bag open and...
1: Yeah.
3: I had no idea that it was happening until we got off, and it was very painful.
1: Kate, have you heard about the seagull poo trick that they do as well?
0: So
1: they will have a gang, and they'll have one person up on a second level of a building. So when a tourist walks past, they spray down what looks like seagull poo, right?
0: Or bird
1: poo
0: or something.
1: Yes. So they'll spray that down there, and then someone else down below will go, "Oh my gosh, you've just been done by a bird.
0: Mm-hmm.
1: Would you like to come in and we can wash that off?" And while that person is in there getting rid of the stains, they're taking everything from their bag, from their pockets, from everything.
0: Well, I know. Well, I'm not condoning it at all, but it's bred from survival, isn't it? Yeah. Like a lot of these skills have been taught from a very early age.
1: Yeah. I know what you're saying. I was good mates with the Artful Dodger there for a few years, and he had to day by day just to get by.
0: Do you know what though? I would rather my watch be taken than have to wear one of those wallets that you strap to your body. You know, I don't know if it was the 90s where everyone had to strap their passport to their bodies and put a thing around their neck. Oh, God, my dad was mad for it. After 5 o'clock, we're going to find out more about Paul Whipper's medical dramas. We had to stop down book week. It was cancelled for today. Plus, we're going to play Theme Queen.
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6: Hey, it's Michelle Stevenson here. North Sydney, heavy delays remaining northbound in the Harbour Tunnel after an earlier crash. The M5 at Preston's, we've got delays remaining eastbound at Currajong Road after an earlier multi-car accident. Congestion northbound along the Hume Motorway and southbound down the M7 as a result. Bondi, we've got a two-car crash. Bondi Road eastbound at Anglesey Street while Northmead. Heavy westbound at James Roos Drive past Windsor Road. St Ives, it's busy southbound Monavale Road at Link Road. 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Checking weather, rain about tonight, down to 14 degrees. Tomorrow those showers are easy. We are looking at tops of 20. Right now it's 17 degrees in the city, 16 in the west, on Sydney's Nova 96.9.
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0: Not afraid to say it. My favourite song on the radio at the moment, G-Flip, that on fire. Fitzy, Whipper and Kate on your Tuesday afternoon.
1: Do you know what? I love a bit of 10-pin bowling. Someone recently over in the States noticed this at their local 10-pin bowling ring. A guy up on the wall by the name of Bill Morrow, who he bowled a 300 game. Now, Kate, a 300 game is a perfect game in 10-pin bowling.
0: How is that made up?
1: 12 consecutive strikes. Now, one strike in each of the first 9 frames, then you have to get 3 strikes in the 10th frame. Now, they're saying that it is very hard to do because usually the pressure ramps up after the 9th or 10th and everyone starts gathering around going, oh, my God, Bill's on his way to score a 300 here.
0: Yeah.
1: Very, very hard to do. The thing is that what people have pointed out, Bill Morrow has been bowling his whole life, and this was the greatest day of his life, bowling the 300.
0: Really?
1: The date that he did it was the 11th of September 2001.
0: Okay. So I put 2 and 2 together there, I get 300 and I get a particular date.
1: Yeah.
0: Okay. But he's saying it's the greatest day of his life.
1: Greatest days on one of the biggest tragedies of all time. So this is the thing. No one really remembers what Bill did that day, and he went home that night not knowing what was about to happen.
0: Oh, so are you saying that Bill is upset that his day's big day's been overshadowed?
1: Well, I'm just saying that there was an article that's just been written on the things that were achieved on that day. Even though it was a huge tragedy.
0: And that no one talks about.
1: Peter Dargo got a hole-in-one at the Indian Wood Golf and Country Club in Lake Orion in Michigan. No one remembers that, Peter, because everybody was watching the television. Rafael Nadal made his professional tennis debut on September 11, 2001. That was his first ever professional game. I didn't know this, but Jay-Z released the Blueprint on September 11, 2001.
0: And no one's talking about it. Well, they were, but not on that day.
1: It came around. Nickelback released the album containing How You Remind Me on that day, which...
0: Oh, come on.
1: Was probably for everyone. It was good that we forgot about that one. There was a guy on television on that day, and he went on a show called 2 Minute Drill. His name was Tom Arnold. And his winnings reached $220,000, which is the highest amount anyone had won on that TV game show. He went home and celebrated with his family, and then there was the tragedy, and he was just... Everyone forgot about it. What about there was a set of twins that was born on September 11, 2001 as well, Kate?
0: And
1: at the age of 5, they both went to their mother and said, "Mum, why didn't you tell us that there was a tragedy on our birthday? Every time we go to celebrate our birthday at daycare or school, everyone's mourning."
0: Yeah, there's something else kind of bigger going on. Well, I have to say now, even today, in like this year, if you're filling up the calendar and something falls on September 11, it's very hard not for that to be the first thought that comes into your mind.
1: It's actually, it's weird, isn't it? I mean, that whenever that date is brought up, you instantly just go, it just brings you down. Thinking of what happened.
0: Yeah. Are we meant to be giving Bill, who did the 300, round of applause or something? Well, is that what this is about?
1: Bill Morrow has never bowled a 300 game ever since, but no one is going, I'm trying to give Bill his credit.
0: Okay, Kate, Bill, if you're listening.
1: Bowling the perfect game of 10-pin bowling.
0: Michelle has got your news update next for your drive home. And don't forget, Alex Warren, he's going to join us on tomorrow's show.
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18: Nova 96.9.
19: In North Sydney, heavy delays remain northbound of the Harbour Tunnel after an earlier crash, while the M5 at Preston's, we've got delays remaining eastbound at Currajong Road after an earlier multi-vehicle accident. Congestion northbound along the Hume Motorway and southbound down the M7 as a result. Denham Court, there's a crash on Camden Valley Way, southbound approaching Denham Court Road, while Liverpool, we had a very slow run along the Hume Highway at Elizabeth Drive. At Spotlight, save a massive 20 to 50% off store-wide. 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Checking weather, we're looking at rain about tonight, getting down to 14 degrees. Tomorrow, those showers should ease. We're looking at tops of 20. Right now, it's 17 degrees in the city, 16 in the west, on Sydney's Nova 96.9.
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19: Good afternoon, I'm Michelle Stevenson. New research shows AI data centres are only marginally more popular than nuclear power plants. A Demos poll shows less than a quarter of Aussies would support a data facility built in their area, while 44% opposed the idea. The research comes ahead of tomorrow's National Cabinet meeting, where the PM will push for data centres to supply their own renewable energy. Angus Taylor says an early end to the Royal Commission into anti-Semitism represents a real betrayal of the Jewish community. The inquiry will examine its final witnesses in the coming days, despite originally setting aside the rest of the week. The Liberal leader has told News 24 Labor needs to extend the inquiry to give more people a chance to testify.
20: This is a betrayal of the Jewish community. It is absolutely the wrong thing to do. This is a government that has never wanted this Royal Commission. They did it under duress, and there are clear witnesses that need to be called that haven't been.
19: Another interest rate hike could still be on the cards, with the Reserve Bank revealing it considered lifting rates at its last meeting. Minutes show some board members argued for a preemptive hike to stop inflation pressures building again. Well, the federal court has found eHarmony engaged in misleading and deceptive conduct that trapped customers into costly subscriptions. The consumer watchdog sued the dating website after receiving hundreds of complaints about its memberships. And Miley Cyrus appears to be kicking off a brand new era, with mysterious billboards popping up across New York and LA. The singer recently revealed she's almost finished her 10th studio album. Now let's see what's happening on Nine News tonight.
11: Thanks, Michelle. I'm Peter Overton. In Nine News, thousands of Western Sydney homes in limbo as a major builder collapses. Prison strike. New South Wales corrections officers walk off the job. Sex assault allegations. Three Scots College boys face court. What caused trains across Sydney's north to grind to a halt? Plus, retired South Star Jai Arrow given a special chance to play his 100th game. Nine News at 6.
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22: Okay, we should
24: now
22: be.
24: Now, you're looking at me and I'm looking at you, because the guy that usually says, hey, welcome to 5 o'clock, Fitzy, Whipper and Kate, he's not AWOL, he's injured. We had a book week disaster. I asked him to do a favour for a book week costume going on in my house. He's hurt himself badly enough for him to miss the show.
22: Well, he's cut himself with a saw, right? So he was sawing off the end of a broom. You can go see it on our socials right now. And instead of just pushing through to the show, he's had to go get stitches. Are we going to check in with him next, Tommy, just to find out how he's going?
25: Yeah. There's an extra twist that I've just discovered.
22: Oh, no. Well, I've just got a message here from one of his ex-girlfriends. She said, how bad is it? Because it took her an hour to saw off her arm when she woke up next to him.
24: You've been working on that, haven't you, Ella

0: Ella Langley. Choosing Texas on your Tuesday evening. Fitzy, Whipper and Kate. Now, if you haven't seen the socials or you haven't been listening to the show and you've just tuned in, we are a man down. Whipper is not here with us. We were meant to have our own Book Week celebrations in the studio today,
1: Fitz. I was excited.
0: Well, I was excited too.
1: Every year, Tommy surprises us. The team surprises us with a theme this year. But can we still do Book Week costumes tomorrow, Tommy?
2: Well,
1: at least
2: pending Whipper's medical condition. Yes.
0: Surely he'll be back. I mean, he has turned Book Week into Halloween.
1: Is it
0: the Halloween dress-ups? So I asked Whipper. I mean, I attempted to saw a slit into a broom handle to make a spear for my daughter's Book Week parade this week, and I nicked myself about 10 days ago on my thumb. The saw came down on my thumb as I was sitting on the kitchen bench with the broom handle between my legs trying to, like, be the grip. And I thought, well, I'm going to hurt myself if I try and do this. Maybe I can find someone that might help me. My daughter asked Whipper when we were at Lion King on Sunday whether he might be able to help, and he stood up and he was going to do it. So I brought the boom handle in, and now look what's happened.
1: Well, you've got to get yourself a professional. So go to our socials. You can check it out. He was trying to saw today. Now there's a little slit in his hand, right? So I thought he was going to put you. Tommy bandaged him up. I thought, come on, toughen up, get through the 2 hours, and then you can go get it. We need an update here, Tommy, because I don't know if he's coming back. Can we give him a call to see how he's going?
2: Yeah, when he left, he said he would be coming back before the end of the show.
0: It's really bad. Have you seen it?
1: It's not that bad, mate. I saw it. It was hardly bleeding.
0: Because it was so deep. But you know that thing where it just...

0: freezes up, it won't bleed.
1: He'd be on morphine, I'd say.
0: We'll never hear the end of it, let's be honest.
1: Tommy, he's not picking up. He's screening our calls.
0: He might be being stitched. How many stitches do you think it's going to need?
1: Do you know what? He can't pick up his phone with his left hand. Oh, that's just cut out. He's gone.
2: We'll try him again and I'll text his wife.
0: Is she there with him?
2: Yeah.
0: Do you know what? I don't know if you want me to reveal this, Jess, but do you know what Jess's classic line in the office was about him having to trip off to hospital?
1: What?
0: Whipper put the week in book week.
2: Oh, a W-E-A-K for anyone who cannot spell.
1: Week.
0: Yeah.
1: I really like that.
3: To be fair, that's before we've heard this update. And if this update is bad, I absolutely did not say that, Kate.
1: Tommy, I dare say he'd be having the next week off, to be honest.
0: What if he's lost control of his thumb or a feeling in his thumb?
1: Well, it's thumbs up or thumbs down. It's gladiator style.
2: Why don't we try his wife? We'll try his wife.
0: Well, Lisa's there with the son as well.
2: And I've texted her as well.
1: You've got her in your favourites, but that's a bit weird, Tom.
2: Yeah, I must apologise.
0: Oh my God, that photo.
2: To whip
0: I don't think that's allowed.
2: Kick a man while he's down. I'm so sorry.
1: Oh my gosh.
0: Yeah. And by the way, Whip, as if this day couldn't get bad enough.
1: Okay. Oh, no.
0: Are we meant to be filling this air here? Because I feel like it's building the drama.
4: Hello, Lisa speaking.
0: Hi, Lisa. Yeah, here you go.
1: It's Fitzy and Kate. How are you, mate?
4: Oh, hi. I mean, what the hell went on at your workplace today?
1: Is it what's happened? Can you give us an update? Has he gone in?
4: So we've just got home from the doctor.
1: Home?
4: Yeah.
0: You're having a bite to eat by the sound of it.
4: Oh, sorry, yeah. I just got some yummy baked muffins.
0: Oh, did he need a sweet treat?
4: Oh. No, but he told the doctor he was in severe pain, so they'd give him some hardcore painkillers.
1: Oh,
4: I said, don't be such a liar. But they do think that he may have severed a tendon. Thanks, guys. and he's got to go to the surgeon tomorrow.
1: Oh, he's got to go to the surgeon. Oh, my gosh. So they just keep it sort of wrapped up, Lisa, until then?
4: Yeah, they had to clean it out and they keep it wrapped up. But
1: can he move his thumb?
4: No, that's why they think they may have severed a tendon because he can't lift it up. But I think the hardest part of tomorrow is going to be the fact that he has to fast from 8 a.m. And I said, oh, God, that's the worst part of tomorrow for me and you.
1: I reckon he'd be prepared to lose his thumb, Lise, I reckon.
4: I agree. He's on the phone to the surgeon now and he just pulled a face like something's annoying. So I don't know what's going to happen. I think this could be a slow process. I'm not sure, but...
0: I'm so sorry, Lisa, because I actually feel really bad about it because I'd borrowed your, I borrowed your handyman because I don't have one in my house and now this is the way it's turned out.
4: You bitch, Kate. I'm not happy with you.
0: What, that I wasn't borrowing him for an extended period? It was just...
4: Well, what on earth was the costume?
0: Oh, it was from Percy Jackson. Like, I can't even... And do you know what? Last week we were going as a Disney princess and then she had the late change. So I'm actually... Yeah, I'm really sorry.
4: Oh, don't worry. I mean, yes, it's fine.
0: It sounds fine.
4: I was just thinking, I thought on the way back from the doctor, I thought, oh, God, I'm going to have to do everything in the morning on my own now. And then I went, oh, that's right, I do anyway. So it's fine. So I haven't lost a wingman. He can just sit on his royal throne and he'll just make baby noises like, can someone please get me a drink of water?
0: I'm so sorry,
4: but that's okay. It's all good, Kate. I forgive you. These things happen.
0: No, yeah, okay.
1: All right, no worries. We'll send him our thumbs up, please, Lise. Thank you.
4: See ya.
0: I do feel really bad.
1: No, you don't. Look, That's fine. Oh, he was just helping you out.
2: It's book week.
1: Swedish House Mafia now.
0: Bloody boy.

0: Don't you worry, child, Swedish House Mafia. I'm so sorry that just burst out of me. I was looking over Theme Queen. I cannot wait to get into it.
1: Hey, Richie. Yeah, yeah.
2: Theme Queen.
0: Thank you very much, Tommy, for being so kind to step into Whipper's role of playing Theme Queen. I mean, he went to extremes to get out of playing today, didn't he?
3: No, pleasure to be here. Let's go.
0: Welcome to Theme Queen. I am your host, like the final piece of a jigsaw puzzle. You'd be incomplete without me. Kate Ritchie.
4: Good. Yeah, like it.
0: The game is simple. Three rounds, each round three songs. And, of course, the three songs are connected by a theme. All you have to do is guess that. And this is where I will stop down and irritate Fitzy and say that you can listen to all of the wonderful songs we are about to play on the Spotify playlist of Fitzy and Whipper and Kate's.
4: Can you use the DJ function now theme and just
0: queen.
4: Put them all together? Yeah.
0: Yep. I think we're getting a thumbs up.
3: Yep. Not from Whip, but everyone else. Yeah.
4: We're getting a thumb off. Yeah. We're getting a thumb off from Whip.
0: All of the people who can do a thumbs up, give us a thumbs up.
4: Oh, wait up. That's hit a nerve.
0: What?
4: No, actually. No.
0: Well, and also, after the news we just had, let's not make any jokes until everything's working again. Round one, song number one.
5: I'm out of touch. I'm out of love. I'll pick you up when you're getting down.
0: What a great song, yeah.
4: Is that Lego House?
0: It is Lego House, Fitzy. Beautiful song. Song number two.
6: Come on, Barbie, let's go party.
0: I mean, not so beautiful, but we need it for the theme.
4: Was that Aqua?
0: It was Aqua.
4: Aqua. Are they Aqua still going or are they done and dusted?
0: Did they break up recently or something? Or they decide to retire? Or is that the Blue? Do they also sing the Blue song?
3: No, that's Eiffel 65.
0: Oh, they may have split up, guys. Sorry to break the news. Song number three. Guys.
4: American Girls?
0: Yep. Keep going. What are the other song titles?
4: Barbie Girl and Lego House.
3: I thought I was going to say, well, American Girls throws me, but I was going to say that they are all things like kids' toys.
0: Or
3: that.
0: Killer.
3: Oh, American Girls.
0: That's correct.
3: Is that a doll?
0: It is. I didn't think Fitzy would get it, but American Dolls, we have a few in our house.
3: Great.
0: Very popular. Sit about yay high.
3: Yay high.
4: What are American Dolls? Do they wear like a Make America Great Again hats and stuff?
0: No. Although there probably is one of those. You can collect the whole set.
4: Gotcha.
0: Round two, song number one.
4: Estelle and Kanye, American Boy?
0: American Boy,
4: yeah.
0: Write them down, guys.
4: Is that a doll as well?
0: No, it's not actually. Okay. You can only get the girls. Song number two.
7: Baby, show me you can calm down, calm down.
3: It's Selena Gomez, and is it Rimmer?
0: Rimmer, yeah.
3: Rimmer,
0: with an E. American Boy, not calm down. Mark.
3: Yep, absolutely. Okay, keep going.
4: What's that song called, sorry?
0: It's called Calm Down, Tommy.
4: Calm Down. Gotcha.
0: Song Got number you. Three.
7: Is this burning and Eternal Flame.
4: Who's that boy?
0: They also sing Walk Like an Egyptian, this band.
4: Oh, the Bangles.
0: Yeah, Manic Monday, all of those. Gotcha. Today we're only talking about Eternal Flame.
4: Okay. American Boy, Calm Down, Eternal Flame. I don't think it's the songs.
0: Oh, well, you could be incorrect then.
4: Oh, damn, it is. American Boy, Calm Down, Eternal Flame.
0: Feels like there's a rhythm or some kind of flow there, maybe.
3: American Boy, Calm Down, Eternal Flame, A, B, C, D, E, F.
0: Oh, Tommy, you are brilliant at this.
4: Oh, Tommy!
0: Do you know what I am unimpressed with?
3: Yeah.
0: Is that you can get an answer like that, which I think is a pretty tricky round.
3: Thank you.
0: And Fitzy doesn't go, oh, you're cheating and looking at the sheet.
3: You're right.
4: No, well, it's amazing. Tom actually put all these together, so that's an amazing get, Tom.
3: Oh, there we go. There we go.
0: He did it. All right, round three, song number one.
4: Oh, what a voice.
0: Yeah.
4: Lana Del Rey.
7: It's you, it's all for you.
0: Song number
4: What's
0: two.
4: The name of the song?
0: V Video games.
1: Video games. Gotcha.
0: Song two.
4: This album, for me, is one of the greatest albums of all time. Lorde's debut album, Heroin Girl, is unbelievable. I go back to it and listen to it regularly. Such a great album.
0: And if you just want that song, you can find it on our Spotify playlist.
3: Good. Really good. Well done.
0: All right, song number three. Gee, what a mix.
4: Okay.
0: Who we got there?
4: So, Royals and Tiny Dancer. Just trying to think if that was related at all. But Lana Del Rey, Lorde, and Elton John.
0: What do they all have in common? Because, I mean, they couldn't be more different, really, all three of them. But they do have something very specific in common.
4: Well, they that's not their real names. They have stage names.
0: Oh, you are. Do you want to know what Lana Del Rey's real name is? Do you know it? Because I didn't know. Elizabeth Grant. What a beautiful name.
4: That's a great name to perform with, Lizzie Grant. Lizzie Grant would have been a great name. What's Lorde's real name, Kate?
0: Ella Yellick, is it? O'Connor.
4: Okay.
0: And then,
4: and
0: of course,
4: Elton's
0: Elton John.
4: Reginald.
0: Yeah, Reginald Dwight.
4: Yeah.
0: I mean, that's a pretty amazing stage name as well. Well done, Tommy.
3: Don't want to say too much, but I want to accuse Fitzy of cheating throughout that last round.
0: Yeah, actually, and while we're at it, and while Pip's not the room, and I've just got you to myself, yesterday when you accused me of cheating on the 7-Up question on Brandman, I have gone back, because you will appreciate this, Fitzy.
4: Gotcha.
0: I've gone back and watched the tapes.
4: Right? Of effort. Yeah,
0: and
4: a lot of effort.
0: You said...
4: Geez, you must have been flat out last night.
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9: 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The M5 in Liverpool, we've got a trunk breakdown westbound on the off-ramp to the Hume Highway. While Denham Court, there's a crash on Camden Valley Way, a southbound approaching Denham Court Road. Auburn, also heavy both directions, Parramatta Road towards St Hilliers Road. The M7 is heavy westbound through Glenwood. 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Checking weather, rain about tonight. We are getting down to 14 degrees. Tomorrow the showers are easy. We're looking at tops of 20. Right now it is 17 degrees in the city, 16 in the west on Sydney's Nova 96.9.
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0: self-aware Temper City, Fitzy Whipper and Kate. Without Whipper, of course, on this Tuesday evening, he is at the hospital. We hopefully will have him back in the studio ASAP. Now, I want to talk about, and I'm glad this has come around on the internet again today, because there is a designer called Jeffrey Campbell, and the headline is that Jeffrey Campbell has divided the internet with the new Rage Bait barefoot heel shoe. Now, I know you look at me blankly, Fitzy.
1: Yeah, no, I love a good heel.
0: We may be able to put a photo of this on the screen so you know what I'm talking about. But have you seen the red carpet with, what's the actress's name? Margaret Qualley, I think her name is. She's starring alongside Jacob Elordi. Okay. And they were on the red carpet this week of their brand new film. And she's worn shoes hot off the catwalk of the Chanel show, right?
2: Okay, there's that is not much to them.
0: No, this is not the pair that you're looking at. But what she has worn at the red carpet would be deemed absolutely ridiculous had they not been on show for Chanel. But the shoe itself, if you haven't seen them, is like it doesn't have a sole. And in fact, when I look at them, and I don't mean like a sole like right in work? Here, like they're not true to what a shoe really should be.
1: Work for Nova if it doesn't have a sole?
0: Oh, come on, mate. It doesn't have like a foot. Like a footbed. Yeah. It has a heel, so it covers the bottom of the heel. And on the Chanel ones and these ones, of course, it has to tie somehow because there's nothing for your toe to slip into. You can see them there. These are the Chanel version.
2: So it's just covering the heel. That's it. And you've got sort of like a little bit of a shoelace around the outside to hold it on.
0: Yeah, give us a call, 13 24 10. If these are, even if they're worn by the likes of Margaret Qualley or they're on these runways, whether these are shoes that you would even consider wearing, even heading into summer, because I think sometimes even when I wear thongs, I worry about like dirty feet, when you've got a sandal. With this, your feet are going to be filthy within a few, metres.
2: I love nothing more walking around in bare feet. Well, I did my wedding waltz in a pair of thongs because it was 40 degrees.
0: But what?
2: It was 40 degrees that day, and so I just had to take my shoes off before we did the wedding waltz, Kate.
0: Yeah, but that makes sense. I do think the people that walk around without their shoes on, if they are more than 50 metres from the beach, should be illegal. Yeah. But these shoes aren't even, this isn't barefoot. This is like an annoying thing around the ankle in the name of fashion.
2: How much are they worth? Can you find out how much? What brand are they, Kate?
0: Well, there's a Jeffrey Campbell who I think is more of a rip-off of the style around the foot. But these ones actually ribbon up towards the knee, so they're more of a evening attire, whereas the Chanel is more of a sandal. Gotcha. I'm going to say any pair of Chanel shoes, like a wedge or a trainer, you're looking at over $2,000.
2: I just don't understand. Samantha's given us a call. Are you a fan of these shoes, Sam?
3: Absolutely not. I love Chanel, and these are appalling. It's an accident waiting to happen.
0: Are these going to be available in store, or do you think they are only runway? They're saying that the Chanel's, they've placed them around somewhere between $1,500.
2: No, that's US, Kate. It's $2,500 to $4,000 Australian.
0: For half a shoe. So you wouldn't even you wouldn't even wear them considering they're Chanel?
3: No, and I wouldn't even want them as a gift. They're horrible.
0: Oh my God. You'd keep the box though, wouldn't you?
2: Well, Kate, I may have just ordered a pair for you for your birthday, so maybe, or I could, actually, why don't we make our own? I've got a saw out the back. Has anyone got a bro?
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5: 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Homebush, we've got a two-car accident. Parramatta Road westbound of Bridge Road. That's in the left-hand lane. The M5, it is slow westbound, 45 minutes from Kingsgrove to Preston's currently, while Epping, pretty heavy westbound, Epping Road just past Blaxland Road. Parramatta, it's a slow run as well around the Westfields, Great Western Highway and Pitt Street. 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Check your weather. Rain about tonight. We're getting down to 14 degrees. Tomorrow showers easing and tops of 20. Right now, though, it is 17 degrees in the city. Same in the west on Sydney's Nova 96.9.
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4: 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So,
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0: Everywhere, Fitzy, Whipper and Kate on your Tuesday evening. Oh, now, we've had a bit of a different show here today. We were meant to have Book Week celebrations. That all went pear-shaped when I asked Whip to help me with the Book Week costume for my own daughter. He seems to have had a bit of a mishap with a sore.
1: Yeah, we've lost Grug, everyone. He was going to be dressed as Grug. He rocked up as Grug. It was just in his normal gear. And then all of a sudden he has sliced his hand with a saw helping Kate out with her Book Week costume for May. So he's gone off to the doctor just to get a couple of stitches. Hasn't arrived back, Tommy. Still a chance? Can we give him a call?
2: He's left it pretty late to come back.
0: I need him back here because, in fact, he didn't finish the task.
1: He could do Matty Rowe's show.
0: Will he answer this time? We got Lisa last time.
1: Oh, no.
3: Hello.
1: Oh, no.
0: Hey,
1: are you still at the doctor's surgery or are you on your way back to the studio?
3: Just got the phone, guys.
0: Okay.
3: Feeling a bit flat.
0: Well, that's understandable. You left here with a bandage around your hand. Tommy played very good nurse. Do you want to give us a bit of an update? When will we see you or what's on the horizon?
3: I am, just because it's Book Week, I've been upstairs to Francesca's room. She's only six. And I pulled out that book, 10 little fingers and 10 little toes, just to confirm how many you're meant to have.
0: That's a classic.
3: One is missing.
0: It's meant
3: that's hilarious stuff. I mean, I should have got my Handmaid's Tale, but look, the doctor, he said to me, he said, we get a lot of builders through here, and I've never seen an injury like this before. He's worried sick. I'm just doing everything I can to be strong.
1: It's fine.
0: It's a do-it-yourself kind of disaster. I mean, you did put your hand out to help me out, and I'm sorry that it's turned out that way. But, like, in all honesty, what's going on with the finger? Can they save it?
3: Well, they can save it, but it's done by an operation from a hand surgeon tomorrow at 1:30.
1: Oh, are you serious? You're going to go into a surgery?
0: Are we doing the show from where? Where which hospital are you going to be in?
3: Stay well away. And I said to them, like, you know how focused I am on the show. Broadcasting is my life. I said, can you move the operation earlier so I can get on and entertain an entire nation at 4 o'clock? And they said, nah, Stuffy, you're third in line. You'll be in at 1:30.
0: Is that true? Because we spoke to your wife earlier and I get the feeling you wanted to bring it forward from earlier in the day from 1:30 because you have to fast from 8 a.m.?
3: Yeah, well, there was a bit of an issue with the fasting. I'll just have to consume a truckload of food at 8 a.m. knowing I can't eat until 1:30. You know what, we're sitting at the dinner table now and we've just done Rosenthal.
1: Oh, of course.
3: And
1: I thought
3: it was going to be absolute dedication to me that everyone's thorn was seeing what Dad's been through this afternoon. And not one person cared.
1: Because it's a minor injury.
3: It's huge. It's like there's never been anything like... To think that I'm able to take this call is a miracle in itself.
1: It was a tiny cut.
3: It's not a tiny cut. It's a gaping gash.
0: Well, everyone's... depends what your idea of a gash is.
3: Yeah, worried sick is the word. But no one at this stage has... given a shit. So it's
0: we do. We care.
2: Just checking, Whip, the GoFundMe that you wanted me to set up, is that sort of, how do you want that sort of to look on the page?
3: Pray that he may double thumbs up again.
2: Okay, good. Okay.
3: Pray that his left thumbs up again.
2: Yeah, put your thumbs up tonight.
1: Is Charlie Teo had to fly over for it?
3: Yeah, he is. People are campaigning, going, don't let him in. He can't operate here.
1: Tommy,
3: and I've said, Charlie, fix this.
1: I know Dr. Death. I could maybe get you into the
3: No. Your help is not needed.
0: Whip, are you going to be up a little bit? Are you going to be up late tonight? Because you left the broom handle here that you were meant to make the cut in for May's sword. So if I could drop that round and you could finish it off because we need it.
3: Drop it round on the way. The painkiller should numb it if I hit it again. And, you know, we can't do more than just repair the tendon I've already cut through.
1: Well done.
3: That's fine, guys.
1: I'm just so glad that you're back at the dinner table, though, because I thought you might have come back into the studio, but that's all right.
3: Well, I tried to, and the doctor
1: what
3: said,
1: happened?
3: You're crazy, you're mad. Like, I'd booked an Uber to get back in there.
0: Okay, and that's enough. We've got a big show for you tomorrow. Do you know who I feel really sorry
2: well,
0: for?
2: You faded him out.
0: Is Tommy having to fill out the incident reports?
2: Oh, yeah.
0: Oh, you were asking me questions about what happened earlier, and I thought it was because you were concerned, and then I realised you were taking notes.
2: Yeah, I'll be doing paperwork all night, thanks
1: well,
2: to
1: Tommy. He does that after every show.
2: Yeah, Tom. Well, that is true. Yes, yeah. That is true.
1: Alex Warren's hanging out tomorrow.
2: Yeah.
1: Not with Whip, unless he goes to the hospital. Ricky Lee and Tim are next. Enjoy the rest of your Monday. We'll speak to you then.
0: Bye. Bye.
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10: 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Homebush, we've got a two-car accident. Parramatta Road westbound on Bridge Road. That's in the left-hand lane. The M5, it is slow westbound, 45 minutes from Kingsgrove to Preston's currently, while Epping, pretty heavy westbound, Epping Road just past Blaxland Road. Parramatta, it's a slow run as well around the Westfields, Great Western Highway and Pitt Street. 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Checking your weather. Rain about tonight. We're getting down to 14 degrees. Tomorrow showers easing and tops of 20. Right now, though, it is 17 degrees in the city. Same in the west on Sydney's Nova 96.9.
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10: Hello, I'm Michelle Stevenson. The Energy Minister is defending Labor's plan to make data centres underwrite their own renewable power, despite pushback from Queensland and the Northern Territory. The PM will push for a single national approach to AI at tomorrow's National Cabinet meeting. Chris Bowen insisting the government's proposal is the most sensible way forward.
24: We're requiring new data centres to bring their own new renewable energy backed by gas firming. That's a sensible, common sense approach. The alternative, which is being promoted by the Federal Liberal Party and the Queensland government, would see prices go up.
10: The federal government, meantime, is being urged to act on technology being used to spread potentially dangerous health information. Deepfake content online can impersonate health professionals, encouraging people to abandon clinical therapies. Well, millions of Aussies could take a hit to their super returns under a little-known tax change contained in the federal budget. The Financial Services Council claims the new rules could result in $55 million a year in additional tax on investments held by super funds. The country's second largest supermarket retailer has posted a $1.1 billion annual profit. Coles says sales at its supermarkets were up 3.7% to $41.5 billion. And Taylor Swift has brought back Lyra's to imagining the superstar performing a surprise mashup at an intimate Grammy Museum event in LA. Standing

0: And here's what's leading Nine News tonight.
1: Thanks, Michelle. I'm Peter Overton. In Nine News, thousands of Western Sydney homes in limbo as a major builder collapses. Prison strike. New South Wales corrections officers walk off the job. Sex assault allegations. Three Scots College boys face court. What caused trains across Sydney's north to grind to a halt? Plus, retired South Star Jai Arrow given a special chance to play his 100th game. Start over on Nine Now as soon as you're home.

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0: much. It is Rahilly and him. Lovely to see you.
1: Oh, look, my favourite person. Looking you in the eyeballs one more time.
0: Just here till 7, just rocking out.
1: Good. It's so good, isn't it? Thanks for being with us, everyone.
0: You know what it isn't? It's not overrated, this show.
1: No, of course not.
0: But we're going to add some things, and I think controversially to a list of things that are overrated. So I have a blank bit of paper here, and I've just gone, what is overrated at the top? Well, we're just going to add things to it.
1: I have some really strong thoughts on a thing that everyone loves, and I don't get it.
0: Same.
1: Don't get it.
0: Same.
1: Not at all.
0: But same.
1: No one, but
0: you're not alone. Same.
1: Sourdough sucks. There you go. Okay. I said it.
0: Ted Lasso sucks. There you go. I said it. What's overrated coming up in a second. Take 5 is back. I love that show on the ABC. Zanro, not Zanlo for the Apple Music fans.
1: No.
0: Zanro from the ABC is here to take you on in Sing before the end of the show too. I think she's a little bit nervous because you do have, look, you are a good singer.
1: I know, but she also was subjected to sitting next to me at the Coldplay concert in Melbourne a couple of years ago where I vomited in a maxi taxi after because I was so drunk. In a professional sense, obviously.
0: You have to apologise to her.
1: No, just because I was like, you know when you drink and you just start singing really loudly?
0: No.
1: I was singing and I was having the time of my life. And I looked back at all of the videos on my phone after the concert and all I could hear was me singing. I wrecked everyone's night at Coldplay, not just the maxi taxi.
0: Generally, anyone who goes to a Coldplay concert has their night wrecked by...
1: No, we love Chris
0: and the Gag. I do. I don't mind them.
1: They could be on my overrated list. No, don't you dare.
0: Maybe they're going to put Coldplay on my overrated list. Up next, though, we'll do Taylor Swift. I knew it. I knew you. But we're going to talk about a pooch that got high.
1: As in, la da da da da da da.
0: Yeah, like a high pooch. After this, happy Tuesday. Ricky Lee and Tim here on Nova.

0: Love that, Justin Bieber. Where are you now that I need ya? Ricky Lee and Tim here on Nova. Very soon, some baby brain moments and some dumb moments. Sometimes they can combine.
1: It just happens. Mm. Well, because if you don't have baby brain like me, you're just a dumb.
0: Yeah,
1: and
0: no excuse.
1: I also want to be.
0: Can't blame it on a baby.
1: I also want to be part of this.
0: Yeah, all right. We'll do that in a second. But now I want to tell you about a high pooch. What did your pet eat? Because Labrador, who apparently, and we have Dr. Katrina Warren standing by, she will confirm that Labradors just eat and eat and eat. There is a Labrador who ate discarded cannabis while climbing UK's highest mountain and got high.
1: Oh, buddy, look at his little face. He's scared and really relaxed all at the same time.
0: Dr. Katrina Warren, super is that paranoid. True that Labradors just eat whatever's in front of them?
2: Oh, garbage guts. Well, actually, Flabradors, they call them as well.
1: Flabradors.
2: Beagles as well. Beagles love to get into all sorts of rubbish. Actually, did you see a couple of weeks ago there was a beagle that ate a kilogram of snakes?
1: What?
2: And had to vomit them up, a whole kilogram of, like, lolly snakes.
0: Lolly snakes.
1: Lolly snakes. I was like, what?
2: Lolly snakes and had to vomit them up and it was just this massive mountain of lolly snakes.
1: And they weren't even chewed, they were just, like, inhaled.
2: Inhaled.
1: Yes.
0: Oh, my goodness. Inhaled. Well, you love a natural confectionery company, snake.
1: I love a natural confectionery.
0: Ricky acts like a Labrador around those.
1: I really do.
0: But Dr. Katrina, what have you seen in your years and years on the job? What have you seen as far as what pets eat and what it does to them?
2: I think there's nothing vets haven't seen. Anything from undies, hearing aids, AirPods. My own border collie, Toby, that used to work on TV when he was a puppy, he ate, how do I say this on breakfast radio, used contraceptive items of my flatmate. I had to wait for it to come out the other end.
1: That's what I was going to ask. What are the things that will naturally come out? And then what are the things that you need to kind of go in and retrieve them?
2: Look, it's always best on the individual items to just check with your vet.
1: Okay,
2: before anything, because some things can cause an obstruction no matter what they are. So, you know, some undies may come out, but they may cause an obstruction. And if your dog has eaten anything suspicious, you should just check with them. Should I be worried or should I take it straight to the vet to get it? Often they can vomit it up, depending what it is.
1: I mean, I feel like if there's logic in my brain anyway would say that a beautiful pair of silky undies might pass through easily, but a big, your big scungy,
0: your big Kmart undies.
2: And don't forget too, some of the claims, like I've been doing some work with like RSPCA pet insurance, some of the claims can get up to like $10,000.
1: Wow.
2: Just if you end up with surgery. So if you've got a young dog or a dog that loves getting into food, things like, because sometimes they'll get into their rubbish and eat chicken bones, which are really dangerous, or anything, you know, a kilo of anything is dangerous. So really important to just, lock your bins away. I have my bin in a cupboard that my dog cannot get into.
0: Okay, that's a good tip. Yeah, and if you do have a Labrador and you're missing an AirPod, chances are...
1: you know where to look.
0: Thank you very much, Dr. Katrina Warren. Thanks for your time.
2: It's a pleasure.
0: Let's go to Bridget. Your dog ate what?
3: Underpants.
0: Yours?
1: Whose undies?
3: Well, anyone.
0: Just loves the undies.
3: Loves the undies, but sorry to say it, but they're used undies.
1: Oh, they love. Okay. They love the smell.
0: The old pescatarian. Lisa, thank you, Bridget.
4: Hi.
1: Sorry.
4: Come on, guys.
1: Sorry.
0: Hello, Lisa.
1: You know, it's funny.
4: Hi.
1: It's funny.
0: Lisa, what did your dog eat?
4: I was making a memory box of my daughter and I had, I think she was like a 6-month-old cavoodle. I had the memory box on the table. I had my child's umbilical clip and cord in that stone memory box. I walked away, came back. There was no more umbilical clip and cord.
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6: 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In the CBD, we've got a breakdown taking out an eastbound lane on the Western Distributor on-ramp from Fig and Piermont Street. On the M7 in Glendenning, a two-car crash has a northbound lane closed just past Power Street. It's a 26-minute run on the M5 westbound from Kingsgrove main tunnel exit to Preston's. 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Showers easing. Top of 20 tomorrow in the city and 21 in the west. Right now it's 17 degrees on Sydney's Nova 96.9.
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0: Thank you, Teddy Swims, or Mr. Swims, as I call him. Mr. Know-it-all, Mr. Swims, here on Nova.
1: There you go.
0: With Ricky Lee and Mr. Tim.
1: Just beautiful. Mr. Tim. Ricky Lee and Mr. Tim. That's funny.
0: That's weird. We're going to put some things on a list that might annoy you in a second. Things that are overrated coming up in a sec. But now let's enter the world of baby brain.
1: I saw this video of this lady who's, you know, she's a new mum. She'd had a baby a couple of weeks ago. And I'm sure there's a lot of mums out there that can relate to this. She's gone out for a little walk, you know, a little dusk walk to kind of...
0: A dusk walk?
1: Yeah, I'm guessing to like, yeah, at dusk to like the baby's like, you know, having its little nap.
0: Oh, I see what you're saying.
1: Not witching hour.
2: That's witching hour.
1: Witching hour. There we go. So she's gone out for a little walk and this is when she's realised that her baby brain is in full swing. She's popped on her little the little carrier. She's got her big T-shirt on and as she's walking, she looks down and she realises she's filming a video to kind of be like, look at me go, I'm amazing. And then she pans down and she's just got her postpartum undies on.
3: Less than 2 weeks postpartum at the baby here. We're walking, sister. We just walk.
4: There you go.
3: You guys, I am in my postpartum underwear.
4: There you go.
3: I'm in my postpartum underwear. Oh, my God. I got to get out of here. Oh,
0: my God. She's not wearing any pants over those.
1: She forgot to put her pants on. Her little baby brain kicked in and she forgot to put her actual pants on and she's wearing her postpartum.
0: She's on a dusk walk in her red Grundies.
2: No. I mean, she needs a medal just for being out of bed, you know, up and at them with a newborn. I don't know how they actually let me host morning television so close after having children.
1: How long after your babies did you go back to work?
2: 4 months after Paul.
1: Wow.
2: 6 months after Harry.
1: Okay.
2: And I remember.
1: Classic Zara.
0: Lazy bones.
2: I hosted half a show with my dress on back to front.
1: Oh, my God.
2: After a particularly... terrible night. I was like, oh, this is really starting to scratch me. This dress doesn't fit the way I remember. It was on back to front.
0: Aren't there people in television responsible for that stuff?
1: Well, that should be someone else's job to make sure you dress on the right way.
2: Dress myself. I'm like the mum with the red Grundies.
0: Let's go to Victoria.
5: How are we all?
0: Good. Very this is baby good. Brain too, is it?
5: Yes, it is. I was a new mum, first baby, back in the day when we had those horrible capsules in the car.
1: Oh, yes.
5: Took the baby out, put it in the trolley with my mum. We went shopping for the first time, went in a lovely toy store. I'm browsing around, having a look, having a good time, happy to be out. Then I just walked out the door, walked up the corridor with my mum, and she goes, where's the baby? Oh, my God, I left the baby in the shop.
1: Who needs her anyway?
0: It's fine. Oh, I get it.
1: Victoria.
0: Kim's the dum-dum moment for you.
6: Yep, Kim.
0: Go.
1: Welcome to the club.
6: Thank you. I drove through my garage door.
1: My sister did the same thing. Drove through the garage
6: door. Three quarters of the way up and I just thought it was open and just went, yeah, I've got to go. And I went.
1: How much was the damage?
6: Not my car. The garage man couldn't believe how I didn't damage my car, but the garage door is like totally written off.
2: Spatial awareness is hard at the best of times. You know, throw in some baby brain fog. I get it.
0: Finally, let's go to Gemma.
7: Jemima. And
0: that's my dum-dum moment.
1: Kim's got baby brain.
7: Happens all the time. I had my best friend's brother's wedding in the Hunter Valley coming up on the weekend. Had to organise everything as you do as a mum of two young kids, 4 and 1.5 at the time.
1: Yep.
7: Including my dress, my husband's suit, booked a whole weekend of accommodation. It gets to the Thursday and I get a phone call and it's from my best friend. She's like, where are you? And I'm like, what do you mean? And she's like, the wedding starts in 1.5 hours and you haven't checked in. And I was like, hang on, it's Thursday. I'm literally in my, like, hard hat and boots on site in Sydney. And
0: you were supposed to be in the Hunter Valley.
7: Yeah, and I was like, hang on, isn't the wedding this Saturday? And she's like, no, it's literally today on a Thursday.
1: Oh, my God. And
0: well, that's their fault. Thursday weddings, that's their fault.
7: Packed in suitcases, everything's ready to go at home, and I literally just... at work.
1: Oh, no.
0: No, it's the Thursday wedding people's fault.
1: You're not into it.
0: Oh, Thursday wedding?
1: People got to do what they got to do, Tim.
0: I know someone who had a Monday breakfast wedding.
1: Oh, what?
0: Yeah.
1: Okay, I don't get it.
0: It's like cafe
1: Is it still going?
0: I think so. Saved heaps of money, clearly.

0: Chapel Roan. Is she still chapel moaning? I haven't heard much of her.
1: I think she's gone quiet with her moaning, but I think that's because she's not at any events currently. You know what I mean? She's maybe in the studio writing an album. So she's not out in the carpets yelling at photographers to stop yelling and yelling at her and taking photos of her, you know?
0: Don't look at me, but look at me, but don't look at me.
1: Take the photos, but don't look at me. And don't yell at me to get my attention. Just be quiet.
0: I wonder if Zan Rose interviewed Chapel Roan. A brand new season of Take 5 is on ABC iView right now. I love that show. It's such a lovely, great show. If you love music, if you love people, check it out. She's here to play you in a game of Sing in a second, which will not be overrated.
1: It will not be overrated.
0: What's overrated?
1: What's overrated? Because I've made a firm decision in my life on something that I'm just never going to eat again. I just think it's ridiculous. I think it's stupid. And the thing, and heaps of people love it, is sourdough. I think it's absolutely overrated, and I don't understand how anyone would ever choose to eat it.
0: I agree with you.
1: You do?
0: I wholeheartedly agree. I'll go one further and go just complicated bread.
1: It is.
0: Because bread is a vessel.
1: Yes, and it should be a pleasure. Yes.
0: I don't want the bread to be in my face.
1: I don't want to have to rip my whole
0: mouth, top of my mouth
1: off to be able to just eat a little bit of my avocado on toast. I don't want to have to almost rip my teeth out of my actual skull to try and chew this bread.
0: You know how
1: it rips
0: you
1: the
0: know
1: entire
0: what restaurants are bringing back
1: off.
0: Focaccia. Yes, every day.
1: I'm kind of down for some
0: soft
1: focaccia.
0: Little salty focaccia.
1: 100%.
0: But if the bread is hard work, I don't want to know you.
1: I don't want to have to work that hard to eat food. Like bread, eating bread is and should be a pleasure.
0: And then you buy the big loaf and then you have to cut it yourself. Like, what is this?
1: And then I've
0: At home?
1: What, me? And then I've seen these videos of people like, oh, if your sourdough gets too hard, just pop it in some water and it'll soften up. I want to put my bread
0: you know,
1: in
0: also
1: water.
0: What I reckon? The people who love sourdough are the ones that complain about how expensive petrol is. Like if you think petrol's expensive and you're buying a $15 loaf from your local artisanal baker, you need your head red.
1: And like respect to the bakers, I get it. Like there's a whole thing. People got obsessed with making sourdough during COVID.
0: Taylor Swift
1: loves making sourdough, but I just think it's overrated.
0: Okay, can I throw something into the mix of overrated?
1: Okay.
0: Ted Lasso. If I hear or see one more person that goes, oh, it's just so beautiful, and so, I love it. I hate Ted Lasso, and I hate everyone in it, and I've watched the first season, and I don't care for it, and it annoys me, and I hate it.
1: Okay, so hang on. Did you hate it after? Did you hate it?
0: I hated
1: like the second
0: during.
1: Season? You hated the first season?
0: I hated
1: season.
0: The whole thing. And then when I tell people that, everyone's like, but it's so beautiful.
1: It's beautiful. It's beautiful, and it's heartwarming.
0: Overrated, Naomi. Right. Add something to sourdough and Ted Lasso.
1: Come on, Naomi.
2: Hello, guys. Well, I have something very controversial, but Zendaya, I feel like to me it's overrated. I don't feel the hype.
0: I'm kind of with you on Zendaya. I don't get it. She's good in Spider-Man, but that's fine. But
2: yeah,
0: I'm kind of with you.
2: I thought Euphoria, she was actually quite good, but everything else, I feel like she makes the same faces and it's quite similar.
1: There we go. Well, I've only seen her in one thing. I haven't seen Euphoria or any of the movies that she's in, but I watched the drama.
0: Yeah, she's not bad
1: with
0: in
1: Robert
0: that.
1: Pattinson, and I didn't mind that. But
0: okay, sourdough, Ted Lasso, Zendaya.
1: Can we
0: get
1: there
0: a list, please? We need a list, and we're going to keep this list going. We should do it.
1: Like
0: Michael,
1: this.
0: Add something to the list.
3: Mate, lobster's overrated.
1: Absolutely, Michael. I'm so with you. What's better and cheaper?
0: Prawns.
1: Crayfish. Prawns. Bugs.
3: Prawns, 100%.
1: Yes.
0: Yeah, no, I'm quite, yeah. So I mean, I'm not going to say no to lobster, but a prawn, nothing beats a good prawn.
3: No, definitely not, mate.
0: Okay, sourdough, Ted Lasso,
1: Zendaya,
0: lobsters.
1: Lobster.
0: Okay,
1: boom.
0: Let's keep this list going. I think this is more than just a today thing.
1: Okay, I like it.
0: Jess, what's overrated, Jess?
4: Hey guys, I think Tim Tams are overrated.
1: Jess! The Tim Tams.
4: I know, it's very un-Australian of me.
1: But
0: hang on, all Tim Tams, because there's the double coat. Have you had a double coat?
4: I have. I don't like the chocolate. I don't like the biscuit. I just think it's very blah, and there's just so many other options that are way better.
1: What's your go-to then, Jess? What's your chocolate of choice?
4: This is going to be outrageous, but I love a mint slice.
1: There you go.
0: I love a mint slice too, actually, Jess. All right, so hang on. Sourdough.
1: And you have yours in the fridge, right?
0: Ted Lasso. Zendaya.
1: Lobster.
0: And Tim Tam.
1: There we go.
0: We should add, keep our list bubbling.
1: Let's
0: you know,
1: do
0: like
1: this.
0: A good stock?
1: Yes.
0: Let's keep our overrated stock bubbling.
1: Stock.
0: A little master overrated stock.
5: 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Sydney traffic.
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7: 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South Wentworthville, we have a crash involving a bus and a car closing lanes both ways on the Great Western Highway at Coleman Street. In Rockdale, look out for a two-car crash with delays in both directions on Harrow Road at Watkins Street. An 8-minute run on the M2 westbound from Lane Cove Tunnel to Pennant Hills Road. And we have a 16-minute run on the M7 southbound from Richmond Road to Preston's. Major roads will close on Sunday for the Sydney Marathon from North Sydney to Kingsford, including the Harbour Bridge, Western Distributor and Anzac Parade. Details at livetraffic.com. Showers easing, top of 20 tomorrow in the city, 21 in the west. Right now, it's 17 degrees on Sydney's Nova 96.9.
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0: Ollie and Tim here on this Tuesday night. We're almost out of here. Nova Boy Jam's coming up. The Matty Rowe Show as well. But Zan Rowe is here from Take 5 on the ABC, and she's about to take you on in a little game of singing.
1: I did not fancy the idea of me singing in front of one of the greatest voices in Australia, so thank you for this opportunity to absolutely embarrass myself.
2: Well, can I just on that, I'm gonna apologise to you for embarrassing myself at the Coldplay concert.
1: I called it bonding.
2: Because
0: were you on the Jumbotron?
2: Well, so remember how I told you that I vomited, like, at the Coldplay concert because I got weirdly so drunk out of nowhere. Yeah. The beautiful Zan was sitting next to me.
1: We were singing along together.
2: Well, I think I was singing and no one else was. I thought I was the one on stage, and I really love Coldplay and I'm really passionate. It's why I kind of like being down with the people for concerts like that, not up in a fancy box with people like yourself, because when I looked back at the footage, my videos, all I can hear is me yell singing. And nobody would have enjoyed the show because it was just me yelling at everyone. And I felt so bad, and I've been meaning, I'm so glad you're here because I finally get to apologise in
0: to
2: person.
0: Face.
1: All I remember was a very tuneful Ricky Lee, loving every minute of it.
2: Oh, my God.
1: And definitely on the wines.
2: Because I left. I had to wait for everyone to leave. And then I left, and then I vomited in a maxi taxi in Rich's hat.
1: Isn't it nice to feel like a teenager again sometimes?
2: I know, but it's so embarrassing.
0: Coldplay's great
2: hit. I'm a
0: hit.
2: Professional, I promise.
0: Coldplay's great hit, Vomit La Vida.
2: Oh, my God.
0: Zan Rowe is here. It's time for a little game of sing. I play a part of a song. You need to sing the next line. No points for spoken words. First of three wins. And these are artists that you've interviewed. So you might not know their lyrics, but you certainly know them. And you're starting. It's first of three.
2: Give it a red hot crack.
1: So you're going to stop it and then I'll just start singing
0: the
1: next
0: that's
1: line.
0: Basically it.
1: Great.
0: Great. It's just old school radio.
1: Yep. It's good.

0: I feel like a woman.
1: Yeah.
2: And having listened to you, for years on Desco on Fridays on Double J, where even though you necessarily couldn't hold the tune, didn't stop you from turning the mic on.
0: Oh, yeah.
2: And singing.
0: And some people love that. And the people who didn't really texted in to let me know.
2: We did the same.
3: Stop singing.
2: We sing all the time and it really divides people. All right, Ricky, you're up. Missy Higgins, let's go.
0: Okay.

0: Let it be, let it be, oh, let it be. Oh. There will be an answer.
1: Yeah.
0: I mean, you're giving me pretty easy ones.
2: Yes.
0: If I didn't get that, I'd be like, you should just quit now.
3: Stop now.
0: You did not deserve the position you're in.
2: Imagine if you did that in front of St. Paul. Let it be.
0: I'll tell you this.
2: Let it be.
0: On the episode coming up this week, there is a moment where I'm singing along to one of the songs that Shania Twain picks, and I just start singing because we're listening to the record. I'm looking at the record. I have no idea the facial expression she's given. And I just belt it out a little bit, and she just looks at me and goes, what? And I had no idea that it happened until I saw the edit of the episode like 2 months later. I was like, ah!
3: She was singing with your eyes closed really passionately.
0: Yeah. She was like, hang on, where'd that come from? I'm like, thank you. Snaps from Shania Twain from my singing. Actually can sing in tune.
2: I sang in front of Gracie Abrams. That didn't go down.
3: You did.
2: I went in real confident.
3: Tim's a real Gracie fan, right? And there's a song and it was perfect. The line is kicking back on a couch, making eyes from across the room.
2: And I know it so well. But when she's sitting this far away.
3: We're sitting on a couch and he was ready to do the thing and he really wanted to like sing it for Gracie and he messed it up. It was the cutest thing.
0: Oh, your poor little brain fried, didn't it? It was too much.
2: It was too much.
3: Too overwhelming.
2: Okay, Ricky, this is one of my favourite take fives. This is when you had Lord on the show.
3: Oh.
2: This is big.

0: 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All right, so for the win.
1: Available for BVs, by the way.
2: Stunning. Actually, like, bang on. Stunning.
0: We had Mel C on the show last week, or the week before. You've had Mel C on the show.
1: Yeah, she's the best. Absolutely best.
0: So really let's go out with one of the best. This is for the win, Zam.
1: Oh!

0: 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But of course, all episodes available to stream on iView. 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
20: On the Great Western Highway in South Wentworthville, a bus and a car crash has heavy delays in both directions. Wylie Park, look out for a breakdown eastbound on Canterbury Road at King George's Road. In Wilberforce, a crash has delays both ways on Wilberforce Road. In Padstow, look out for a two-car crash banking southbound traffic on Fairford Road at the M5 eastbound on-ramp. It's an 11-minute run on the M7 southbound from the M4 at Eastern Creek to Currajong Road, Prestons. Make your drive to work, home or the shops rewarding with hundreds of return points across New South Wales. 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Showers easing. Top of 20 tomorrow in the city and 21 in the west. Right now, it's 17 degrees on Sydney's Nova 96.9.
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1: On the M4 in Prospect, look out for a multi-vehicle crash eastbound just past the Prospect Highway, closing one lane, causing some very heavy congestion. Wilberforce, a two-car crash on Putty Road near Comond Road, causing delays in both directions. South Wentworthville, the Great Western Highway is closed southbound at Coleman Street after an earlier serious crash. Two westbound and two northbound lanes are also closed. Delays are very heavy as a result. Ever wonder what it was like to make Jaws, the movie? The hilarious brand new smash hit play, The Shark Is Broken, that lands in Sydney this Friday. The biggest drama was never in the water. Book it, Ticketmaster. Showers tomorrow with tops of 20 degrees. Tonight will get down to 14. Right now it's 17 degrees on Sydney's Nova 96.9.
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0: DJs Adam and Ruben from Peking Duck are on the show tonight. We celebrate their number one ARIA charting album, Paradise, and get the Peking Duck origin story. The boys used to work at Macca's together.
1: Yeah, we were making love in the back of a Macca's.
0: Plus, the ARIA charts are changing. 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
10: She's here. Oh.
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10: What?
9: And life is good.
2: Let's do this. Yeah. Tuesday night, your Australian music destination is right here. Have you been searching? Have you been looking? Well, here we are, 2 whole hours of the good stuff. My name is Maddie Rowe. This is, yes, your Australian music destination. On the show tonight, we're going to hear from the two boys who currently hold the number one ARIA charting album, the Duck Boys. The Peking Duck
10: yes.
2: Boys are on the show and they are always so freaking rowdy.
10: So unhinged.
2: So, yes, Peking Duck on a little bit later on. Plus, we get you across the big headlines. We have an icon in Australian music retiring.
10: No!
2: We have some big festival announcements and the ARIA charts are changing in the coming days. We'll get you all the highlights next in Maddie's Music Minute. As we get on, maybe the biggest song, well, it is the biggest song in Australia right now, and the biggest song, one of, in the world, Dracula, the remix featuring Jennie from Blackpink. Perth's very own Tame Impala starts the show tonight with Dracula.

0: the Kid LAROI teaming up with Irish Nigerian artist Femi. What a combination. I always say that, but what a combo. That is Noble. It is a huge hit on TikTok right now. This is the Matty Rowe Oz Music Show. Coming up, the biggest Australian music news headlines. Peking Duck are hanging out with us as well. But I need to get you across this new side project from 5 Seconds of Summer. So Five Sauce are touring the country later this year. They've been playing some big festivals and they premiered their new project, Club Sauce. They've been DJing at all these after parties. Banger.
1: Crazy. What a switch up.
0: I know. So in a post-Brat era, they're following in Charlie's footsteps and remixing all the songs from the previous album, but they're making them into club bangers. And yes, they are DJing all over the place. So I would love to see some Five Sauce after parties with the boys DJing. And this is brand new. This is officially out. It is Club Sauce Volume 1. The song is Evolve from 5 Seconds of Summer. And my God, you have never heard anything as heaving as this. Let's take

0: kid.
1: I know that I lost all control. I know that I got to evolve. I know that I lost all control.

0: Does that sample sound familiar? Yes, it is Neo's Miss Independent, reformed, remade into a 2026 song by Youngin Lips with
1: Banger.
0: A Z. Banger. He is a Sydney rapper. That is Miss Independent. It is fresh to the Matty Rowe Oz Music Show. We play the very, very best in Australian music, if I do say so myself. We also get you across the big Australian music news headlines.
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3: Maddie's Music Minute.
0: We have some big news to start tonight's Maddie's Music Minute. The ARIA charts this morning announced a brand new regulation around AI music in the charts. So from next week, the ARIA codes of practice are being updated to say a recording generated entirely by AI is no longer eligible to chart on the ARIA charts. Yep. This is a big change for the ARIA charts. So any song that doesn't have a vocal that is human-led or a main instrument that is human-led will no longer be in the charts. So that looks like Josh Fawaz's Like a Prayer will no longer be on the ARIA charts from next week. Crazy. ARIA is definitely leading the charge for this kind of regulation in Australia. It's not the first time it's been done across the world, though. There are already more than 20 official chart programs across regions like Asia, the Middle East, and South America who have already implemented similar rules. Okay, up next, former AC/DC drummer Chris Slade has announced his retirement at age 79.
1: 79 as a drummer is crazy.
0: When you look at this retirement announcement video on Facebook, you will see that this man, I don't know how he has managed
1: how
0: to drum.
1: How are you playing the drums
0: in his later years?
1: I can kind of blow and push him up.
0: Yeah. Oh, my God.
1: Say that.
0: One salt and vinegar chip will push this man over the edge. But have a listen to this.
4: I had a stroke, as you probably know, about 7 years ago. It's got worse. And I'm afraid that has screwed me up. I'm really jealous of people like the Stones and Paul McCartney who are going well into their 80s. And I wanted to do that. But looks like I can't. So, as I say, with a heavy heart, it's bye for now.
0: Okay, look. I won't say respectfully.
1: Respectfully,
0: it's
1: I
0: time.
1: Think it's the right decision.
3: 1, 2, 3.
0: In other news, Laneway Music Festival has locked in its 2027 dates. Just weeks after announcing the festival won't be returning to Adelaide or Perth, it will be hitting Sydney, Brisbane, Melbourne, before ending in Auckland. It's all happening next February. I've been scrolling through the comments section.
1: Yeah.
0: Fans are already begging for girl group Cat's Eye.
1: Ooh.
0: For Laneway.
1: That would be a get.
0: Truly. And Nina Jirachi.
1: Oh,
0: so
1: must.
0: Watch this space for tickets. Yes, Laneway is back for 2027. And to wrap up Maddie's Music Minute tonight, the Hilltop Hoods are set to headline Castaway Festival in 3 Australian cities. Mm. Castaway, I instantly think Tom Hanks, the movie with the little ball of Wilson.
1: Wilson.
0: Will there be a Wilson? Will there be a pop-up? Will Tom Hanks be invited? I have
1: so
0: many questions.
1: So is this the first Castaway Festival?
0: Ever. The festival is spreading their dates out across different cities as well. So they're visiting Perth November 21st. Then Melbourne, December 12th,
1: okay.
0: And then Sydney, March next
1: Whoa.
0: Year. So they're really spacing it out. It's going to be a massive self-contained one-day outdoor concert rather than like a rolling festival.
1: Mm-hmm.
0: Joining the Hilltop Hoods.

0: Brisbane rock band Violent Soho and ARIA-winning singer Amy Shark, who we love,
1: yes,
0: alongside supporting acts including Play Lunch, Trials, Lyric and Birdland. 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
1: I'll be in the queue.
0: You're always in the queue. How do you have enough money to survive?
1: I always get kicked out of the queue. So.
0: And that is your saving grace.
1: Yeah.
0: Hey, on the show next, we have the rowdy as ever Peking Duck Boys to celebrate their number one charting album, Paradise, which is out now. Nosebleed section. This is the Hilltop Hoods at Nova.

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0: over from two icons to the next two icons who we have on the show tonight. It is Ruben and Adam from Peking Duck.
1: Yo, what's up? This is Adam.
2: And I'm Ruben.
1: And we're Peking Duck.
3: If you don't know, now you know. You tune into the number one radio show. That's right, it's the one and only Matty Rose Show.
2: Damn, that was good.
3: Don't you know?
2: That was incredible.
0: Celebrating the number one ARIA charting album, Paradise, Peking Duck are here. You. That's got to feel good.
3: It's pretty nuts.
0: Pretty yeah, freaking nuts. Have you listened to the album in full since it's been released?
3: Yeah, we did some beautiful launch parties around the country, and playing it to fans was the first time we actually got to listen to it from a different perspective, because we'd just been jamming it in the studio, and like every song went through so many different life forms that by the end of it, we didn't know our eyes from our lips and our lips from our eyes. So it was nice to kind of get it put in perspective.
0: And, and testing it on the pirate ship last week.
3: Yeah, that thing was rocking. And we were knocking.
0: That is the most Peking Duck party you could ever possibly do. Peking Duck on a pirate ship. Hell yeah.
3: It was really nice. People, you know, they were drinking rum like pirates and got into it. And it was really sweet. Like, towards the end, everyone was kissing and holding each other and dancing. And some of the videos, when I looked back, I was like, wow, that's a really beautiful thing that we did.
0: Yeah. Cool. Who would have thought that a Peking Duck album could make people, like, it would be a love album?
3: I mean, love is in the air.
0: So
3: true. You just got to taste it.
4: Or as that 90s Australian incredible TV show said in its title, love is a four-letter word.
0: It's so true. It really is a four-letter word. You guys have loved each other. You've done the L-O-V-E together for a very long time. Your friendship started way back when. You guys worked at Macca's together.
3: Yeah, we were making That's love right. in the back of a Macca's.
0: Making love to that fries, deep fryer. Oh, who was on the fries? Like, who was doing the tills and the fries and the burger flipping?
3: Bruce was on the tills for a while.
4: Yeah,
3: I never worked on it. They didn't trust me on the tills.
4: We actually
3: I was on the grills.
4: Got pretty yes. good at every single part of the shop. Like, we kind of mastered every single bit.
3: Swiss Army knives, they called us.
4: Yeah, literally.
0: Weapons.
4: Utilities.
0: Yes.
3: Weapons.
0: Peking Duck show back to a Macca's. Have you done that yet?
4: Oh, that's a good idea. You know, the first Macca's we ever worked at has a perfect car park for a street party. So manifesting now, Dicko Macca's.
0: Hey, and the Kid Leroy got his own Macca's meal. So I feel like a Peking Duck burger makes perfect sense. Macca's ever done duck?
3: No, they haven't done duck.
0: They need to, actually.
3: I went to a place in Sydney the other night and they brought out these ducks and I just went, duck meat?
0: I'm new to duck.
3: It needs some more respect.
0: God, it is
3: really good.
0: Good when you get that skin crispy. Oh my God.
3: Yeah, it's really good. And I think there needs to be more duck out there just in general.
0: Well, I mean, you guys named yourself after the Peking Duck.
3: Yeah.
0: Like, that's
3: for many reasons.
0: Not
3: so much to do with the food.
0: True.
3: But.
4: Yeah, it's like once you'd had a few too many beers and you'd be, you know, at the peak of your night, but sort of sitting down in the corner doing the duck face just with your eyes rolling into the back of your head. That was what we would call someone when they were Peking Duck.
0: Yes. Okay. And, I actually didn't know the origin story of Peking Duck, so there you go. It's so much deeper than I thought.
4: One night just wrote it on my arm in Texter, and we just thought, oh yeah, we'll do that for the first couple songs while we figure out a serious name, and then it just stuck.
0: Yeah. Well, you guys are household names now. Peking Duck has taken on a whole new life. The debut album is out now. You got to perform a bunch of songs at the Logies last week with Robert Irwin on doing the Worm.
3: Yeah, he nailed it.
4: Yeah, Robert Worman.
0: Mr. Robert Worman, baby.
3: Bobby Worman.
4: Bobby Worman.
3: Bobby B. Worman.
0: All right, we're here with Peking Duck. More with the guys next. This is Forever from the, number one ARIA charting Australian album right now, Paradise, which is out. Peking Duck on the show.

0: that is Cody Simpson. It is the Matty Rowe Oz Music Show on Nova, celebrating the number one album in Australia right now from the boys Peking Duck, who are still hanging out with us. We're going to do something. Shall we test your mind sharps tonight with the Australian music quiz?
1: Let's do it.
0: Well, it's actually not a quiz. It's more like I give you 30 seconds on a timer and you try and break my unofficial but official world record for naming the most Australian artists in 30 seconds.
1: I like that. I mean, that's official.
0: It's unofficial but official. My current record
1: is official.
0: 27.
1: 27 in 30 seconds?
0: 27 in 30 seconds. I'm a solo girl, though, but because there's two of you, I thought you could go one for one. That's the rule. It has to be...
2: One
0: Adam,
2: one.
0: Then Ruben, then Adam, then Ruben. You can't do
2: Adam's
0: multiple.
2: I'm going to get so frustrated when my brain blanks today. Oh, no.
0: Are you ready? Oh. Are you ready to take this on?
1: Let's get ready to rumble.
0: How many Australian artists can Peking Duck name in 30 seconds? Your time starts now.
2: Zappia.
1: Damon Parr.
2: Mallrat.
1: Alex Cameron.
2: June Rats.
1: Barker.
2: DZ Death Rays.
1: I'm on the Sniffers.
2: Golden Features.
1: Pond.
2: Fisher.
1: Thelma Plum.
2: Dom Dollar.
1: Benson.
2: That was my next one. Torrin Foot.
1: Eka Vandal.
2: Casey Buns.
1: ACDC.
2: Jimmy Buns.
1: Australian Crawl.
2: James Johnston.
1: Peking Duck.
2: Brad Cox.
1: Yoga.
2: Sarah Berkey.
1: Peking Duck.
2: Kelly Holiday.
0: Does that disqualify? Peking Duck times two. We got two Peking Ducks in there.
1: The next one of them out.
0: And I love that you said yoga, but then Ruben didn't respond back with Kelly Holiday straight away.
2: One later.
1: He's smart. He's playing chess, not checkers.
0: All right, can we get an official tally? Checkers, so currently my record is 27.
3: Yeah. Okay, once I've taken away the second Peking Duck mention, you boys got 26.
0: What? Damn!
1: Yeah.
0: Oh, my God. Damn, you were so close.
1: Next one.
2: Crazy.
1: Come and swing in next one.
0: Ruben, if you weren't sick, I swear to God, your mind would have been sharper than a knife, and I think you could have beaten me. You two are competitive, I can tell, because you're not happy about it. Shit.
2: Yeah,
0: the number one charting album, Paradise, is out now. Peking Duck, everybody. Peking Duck, everybody.
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0: That song has just gone one times platinum in the UK, meaning Sunny Federa out of Adelaide has sold 1 million copies of it. Woo! Over in the UK. Ridiculous. This is the Matty Rowe Oz Music Show, celebrating the very best in Australian music. You might have heard this song from Gold Coast DJ Fisher and Tones and I. I'm sure you have. If you managed to get in the draw for that Ibiza trip to see Fisher.
1: Oh, yeah.
0: This song was everywhere on the Chrissy Swan Show. I don't know if you know this, though. This song kind of started as like a rough demo, just Tones and I and her incredible voice. So you've heard the Dance Banger remix. What about the stripped back version?
2: Wake me up when you need a favor.
1: Oh.
2: Wake me up away from this dream.
0: It completely changes the song.
2: I've been killing time, I've been anxious.
1: Wow.
2: Will you come home to me?
0: That is just like Tones and I's voice at its very best.
1: She could just release that as a ballad and it would bang.
0: She has.
1: Still.
0: Oh, that's what we're playing.
1: Yeah.
0: Do you even read the run sheet? So Favour Fisher, Tones and I has been stripped back to its ballad like origin story. And the song is called Home to Me and it just sounds so good. So we have to play it tonight. Brand new music from Tones and I. This is Home to Me at Nova.
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22: We have some huge artists coming to Australia before the end of the year. Olivia Dean, Zara Larsson, the Jonas Brothers. Which Aussies should be on support for those? Let me get you across it next. It is the Matty Rowe Oz Music Show with Guy Savelle.

0: Have Fleetwood Mac heard that remix, do you think?
1: Surely.
0: Dreams, Julian Petch, it was everywhere for a while there. There? How many times can I say there on the Matty Rowers Music Show? There we go. That's another one. This is Nova. Hello. My name's Matty Rowe, and we play the very best in Australian music every weeknight from 9 p.m. That is guaranteed. Can I get a hell yeah?
1: Hell yeah.
0: It's true. This girl is one of the best. Her name is Becca Hatch. Dwayne The Rock Johnson is obsessed. Becca Hatch is calling The Rock her uncle. They met at a Moana movie premiere, and since then Becca Hatch has actually released a song on the Moana soundtrack. That is all before her EP Black Flower Project drops tomorrow. From it, this is Daylight Robbery. It is so good. Becca Hatch is the best here at Nova.

0: to be all right. It is the Matty Rowe Oz Music Show here at Nova. I'm feeling good. Are you feeling good?
1: I'm feeling good.
0: That is producer Alicia. And we are the Matty Rowe Oz Music Show. We have a podcast. We have an Instagram. We also have, my God, some huge artists coming to Australia before the end of the year. I was deep in the ticket tech frenzy last week trying to get Olivia Dean tickets, second drop. Mm. I unfortunately did not get them. But I'm holding out hope for Universal Music Australia to send me some free tickets. I am in your boat, Australia. If you missed out on Olivia tickets, I'll get you. I'm the same. But yes, Olivia Dean, she is coming to Australia and she has announced her Australian support Act. It will be the incredible Kai E. I feel like I'm your mama, cause it's so damn hard just to please. Makes sense,
1: fits
0: right?
1: So well.
0: Perfect. So Kai E is a neo-soul artist from Melbourne. Their dad was born in Papua New Guinea. Their mother is a Torres Strait Islander. So they've got a lot of culture, a lot of heritage, and I think that is the perfect support slot for Olivia Dean. So that's Kai E. And then we got Zara freaking Larson coming to Australia.
1: Did you see that video of her at a, festival where everyone was getting hoisted up and like carried in the crowd?
0: I did see that.
1: So good.
0: Yeah. So Zara Larson has yet to announce her Australian support act, but I think it should be Sydney pop queen Salty.
1: That would
0: things that make sense, you know? You need to be on to Salty right this very minute. She is taking on Big Sound in Brizzy next week if you want to see her live. But she does the full choreography thing and she looks so good.
1: She also listens to the show. So hi, Salty.
0: Hi, Salty. Love you. And finally, the Joe Bros. They are coming to Australia as well before the end of the year for like an NFL concert. They're playing the halftime NFL game with the LA Lakers and the Rams or something. Yeah. So they're a boy band.

0: band, right? We should get an Australian boy band. Midnight till morning on support. Yes. And the Midnighters, that's what the fans are called. The Midnighters are out in full force in the comment section. Like they always are. If we post anything Midnight till Morning related, are going to see the Midnighters in the comment section. Yep. So I think Jonas Brothers should have Midnight till Morning on support if they do like a proper tour.
1: They can't ignore it with all those fans in those comments.
0: It is crazy. The fandoms that Australian artists have at the moment, it's really exciting. People are really banding together for the bands and the artists, and we are here for it. So, Olivia Dean, Zara Larsson, the Jonas Brothers, I want you supporting Australian music. Midnight till Morning, easy. Oh no, Midnight till Morning, math. Let's get math on here at Nova. Enjoy. Can you

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She really reminds me of a young Halsey. That is Lara Buchanan, Only Once. It is fresh to the Oz Music Show tonight at Nova. Coming up, AI is affecting music in a big way. The ARIA charts are changing as of next week. Everything you need to know next as we do brand new.

0: Have you ever heard two voices that sound better together?
1: Oh, so good.
0: Madonna and Kylie Minogue.
1: Like butter.
0: The icons that they are. This is the Matty Rowe Oz Music Show. That is Love Sensation. We are exactly 1 month and 1 day away from Kylie Minogue performing at the AFL Grand Final. That is going to be one of the best days of my life. Mainly because it's the Kylie Minogue concert, and then I get to watch a bit of football as well. Hey, let's do the headlines. Maddie's Music Minute. We have some big news to start tonight's Maddie's Music Minute. Mm. The ARIA charts this morning announced a brand new regulation around AI music in the charts. Mm. So from next week, the ARIA codes of practice are being updated to say a recording generated entirely by AI is no longer eligible to chart on the ARIA charts. Yep. This is a big,
1: massive
0: change for the ARIA charts. So any song that doesn't have a vocal that is human-led or a main instrument that is human-led will no longer be in the charts. So that looks like Josh Fawaz's Like a Prayer will no longer be on the ARIA charts from next week. Crazy. ARIA is definitely leading the charge for this kind of regulation in Australia. It's not the first time it's been done across the world, though. There are already more than 20 official chart programs across regions like Asia, the Middle East, and South America who have already implemented similar rules. Okay, up next, former AC/DC drummer Chris Slade has announced his retirement at age 79.
1: 79 as a drummer is crazy.
0: When you look at this retirement announcement video on Facebook, you will see that this man, I don't know how he has managed
1: how
0: to drum.
1: How are you playing the drums
0: in his later years?
1: I can kind of blow and push him up.
0: Yeah. Oh, my
1: no,
0: God. One salt and vinegar chip will push this man over the edge. But have a listen to this.
2: I had a stroke, as you probably know, about 7 years ago. So it's got worse. And I'm afraid that has screwed me up. I'm really jealous of people like the Stones and Paul McCartney who are going well into their 80s. And I wanted to do that. But looks like I can't. So, as I say, with a heavy heart, it's bye for now.
0: Okay, look. I won't say respectfully.
1: Respectfully,
0: it's
1: I
0: time.
1: Think it's the right decision. 1, 2, 3.
0: In other news, Laneway Music Festival has locked in its 2027 dates. Just weeks after announcing the festival won't be returning to Adelaide or Perth, it will be hitting Sydney, Brisbane, Melbourne, before ending in Auckland. It's all happening next February. I've been scrolling through the comments section.
1: Yeah.
0: Fans are already begging for girl group Cat's Eye.
1: Ooh.
0: For Laneway.
1: That would be a get.
0: Truly. And Nina Jirachi.
1: Oh, so, must.
0: Watch this space for tickets. Yes, Laneway is back for 2027. And to wrap up Maddie's Music Minute tonight, the Hilltop Hoods are set to headline Castaway Festival in 3 Australian cities. Mm. Castaway, I instantly think Tom Hanks, the movie with the little ball of Wilson.
1: Wilson.
0: Will there be a Wilson? Will there be a pop-up? Will Tom Hanks be invited? I have so many questions.
1: So is this the first Castaway Festival?
0: Ever. The festival is spreading their dates out across different cities as well. So they're visiting Perth November 21st. Then Melbourne, December 12th, okay. And then Sydney, March next year. So they're really spacing it out. It's going to be a massive self-contained one-day outdoor concert rather than like a rolling festival. Mm-hmm. Joining the Hilltop Hoods are Brisbane rock band Violent Soho and ARIA-winning singer Amy Shark, who we love, alongside supporting acts including Play Lunch, Trials, Lyric and Birdland. Tickets go on sale this Friday via castawayfestival.com.au.
1: I'll be in the queue.
0: We're in the queues for everything at the moment, aren't we? Oh, my God. There's so many shows coming. Always queuing. Always missing out on tickets. That's why this is your destination of free stuff. Keep it locked. It's the Oz Music Show.

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0: The Kid Laroi announcing all kinds of tours, but no Australian dates yet. We're watching That Is Girls on the Oz Music Show at Nova. Let's do this.
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0: Okay, we are genre dipping into a brand new space. Do you like maybe like surfy folk music? Do you want to be taken to the northern rivers of New South Wales? Like, I'm thinking coastal. I'm thinking, you know, having a nice cheeky beer on the beach, that kind of vibe. Like, wind your windows down and get the salt beachy hair vibe. Yes, let's do that.
2: Sometimes I get a little worried about it all.
0: See what I mean?
3: Yeah.
2: Maybe I was doing just fine. Maybe it was all in my mind.
0: So Jack Botts is the incredible Australian artist behind this song. He is from the Northern Rivers. He's a chippy turned busker turned full-time musician.
3: Wow.
0: So he's doing the full-time thing, and he's doing that very well. He's here in Brisbane. If you are in Brisbane, he's playing some shows for Big Sound next week. It's like a bunch of Australian artists doing showcase events, and you can like dip in between different venues across the week. It's super cool. So Jack Botts is a part of that. This song has a really beautiful message. It's called Where I'm Meant to Be. A lot of people question, am I where I'm meant to be? Am I doing things right? Am I in the right spot in my life?
3: We all think that.
0: Oh my God, I think that every day of my life. And this song really puts you in a place and goes, hey, you know what? You're where you're meant to be, which I think is really lovely and beautiful. So wherever you are, whatever you were doing tonight, listen to this. It's Jack Botts, Where I'm Meant to Be at Nova.
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21: 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If you like country music, let's get on the number one country song in the world right now from Ella Langley. Chills in Texas is coming up, plus huge R&B throwback from Neo. But let's start with the Ed Sheeran co-written song, for global girl group Cat's Eye. It's called Animals.

0: tonight.
1: I have not heard that in so long. Oh, wow. Yeah. We are young from fun. This is Nova. Hello, I am Maddie Rowe. Producer Alicia is sticking around, even though you should be at home already.
2: Yeah, I thought I'd keep you company.
1: Thank you. We've got some Uber Eats on the way. Some dirty, dirty, dirty Maccas. Why not? The night is young, and we are playing the Fresh Hits and Throwbacks tonight. Sabrina Carpenter celebrates 2 years of Short and Sweet, the album, this week, which is crazy. And then Man's Best Friend came out a year ago as well. This song was on it, Bed Chem. Oh, was this on Short and Sweet?
2: This was Short and Sweet.
1: Whoa, time goes so quickly.
2: Yeah.
1: Bed Chem from Short and Sweet, the album, and look, my favourite from the album. This is playing next, plus Short and Above, Temperature.
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0: could ever say. Thank you, Olivia Rodrigo. This is Nova. Hope you're well tonight. Hope Alex Warren is okay. He had to cancel his New Zealand show last night. The man is down with the flu and here in Australia this Friday in Sydney. So if you've got tickets, check those and check on Alex Warren because the man might not be okay. Okay, bye. Nova.
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0: Ricky Lee and Tim.
1: It's just good to be part of it.
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1: Turn it up, Ricky Lee.
0: Oh my goodness. On
4: Nova. Hello, midnight friends. Welcome to the midnight era.
0: Hey, everybody. No one texted us and said they don't like our singing, so I'm going to continue.
4: Oh, really?
0: Okay. Morning. Well,
4: I mean, let's just even see if our text works. Text anything to 0497 969 969.
0: Signs of life, please.
4: Anything.
0: Well, not anything. I don't think we can receive.
4: We're not pigs.
0: You know what I mean?
4: No, I don't want pigs.
0: You knew where I was going. You know exactly where I'm going.
4: God, your camera roll must suck.
0: But also just know that if you do send those kinds of pictures to me, which a lot of people do, I am showing them to all of my friends and we are all laughing at you.
4: Okay.
0: Okay?
4: They're not overrated. Very soon, though, we are adding things to the overrated list. We'll do that in a second. We're going to talk baby brain and dumb moments. But up next, I'm going to talk to you about a pooch.
0: A what?
4: A pooch that got ha.
0: La da da da da da.
4: After this, it's Taylor Swift. I knew it. I knew you.

0: Right around the country, this is Ricky Lee and Tim. Very soon, some baby brain moments and some dumb moments. Sometimes they can combine.
1: It just happens. Mm. Well, because if you don't have baby brain like me, you're just a dumb.
0: Yeah,
1: and
0: no
1: I also want to be...
0: Can't blame it on a baby.
1: I also want to be part of this.
0: Yeah, all right, we'll do that in a second. But now I want to tell you about a high pooch. What did your pet eat? Because Labrador, who apparently, and we have Dr. Katrina Warren standing by, she will confirm that Labradors just eat and eat and eat. There is a Labrador who ate discarded cannabis while climbing UK's highest mountain and got high.
1: Oh, buddy, look at his little face. He's scared and really relaxed all at the same time.
0: Dr. Katrina Warren, is that true that Labradors just eat whatever's in front of them?
2: Oh, garbage guts. Well, actually, Flabradors, they call them as well. Beagles as well. Beagles love to get into all sorts of rubbish. Actually, did you see a couple of weeks ago there was a beagle that ate a kilogram of snakes?
1: What?
2: And had to vomit them up. A whole kilogram of, like, lolly snakes.
0: Snakes.
1: Lolly snakes. I was like, what?
2: Lolly snakes. And I had to vomit them up. And it was just this massive mountain of lolly snakes.
1: And they weren't even chewed. They were just, like, inhaled.
2: Inhaled.
1: Yes.
0: Oh, my goodness. Well, you love a natural confectionery company, snake.
1: I love a natural confectionery. I'm like a Labrador.
0: Ricky acts like a Labrador around those. But Dr. Katrina, what have you seen in your years and years on the job? What have you seen as far as what pets eat and what it does to them?
2: I think there's nothing vets haven't seen. Anything from undies, hearing aids, AirPods. My own border collie Toby that used to work on TV when he was a puppy, he ate... How do I say this on breakfast radio? Used contraceptive items of my flatmate. I had to wait for it to come out the other end.
1: That's what I was going to ask. What are the things that will naturally come out? And then what are the things that you need to kind of go in and retrieve them?
2: Look, it's always best on the individual items to just check with your vet.
1: Okay,
2: before anything, because some things can cause an obstruction no matter what they are. So, you know, some undies may come out, but they may cause an obstruction. And if your dog has eaten anything suspicious, you should just check with them. Should I be worried or should I take it straight to the vet to get it? Often they can vomit it up, depending what it is.
1: I mean, I feel like logic in my brain anyway would say that a beautiful pair of silky undies might pass through easily, but your big scungies.
0: Big Kmart undies?
2: And don't forget too, some of the claims, like I've been doing some work with like RSPCA Pet Insurance, some of the claims can get up to like $10,000.
1: Wow.
2: If you end up with surgery. So if you've got a young dog or a dog that loves getting into food, things like, because sometimes they'll get into their rubbish and eat chicken bones, which are really dangerous, or anything, you know, a kilo of anything is dangerous. So really important to just, you know, lock your bins away. I have my bin in a cupboard that my dog cannot get into.
0: Okay, that's a good tip. Yeah, and if you do have a Labrador and you're missing an AirPod, chances are...
1: you know where to look.
0: Thank you very much, Dr. Katrina Warren. Thanks for your time.
2: It's a pleasure.
0: Let's go to Bridget. Your dog ate what?
3: Underpants.
0: Yours?
1: Whose undies?
3: Well, anyone.
0: Just loves the undies.
3: Loves the undies, but sorry to say it, but they're used undies.
1: Oh, they love. Okay. They love the smell.
0: The old pescatarian. Lisa, thank you, Bridget.
4: Hi.
1: Sorry.
4: Come on, guys.
1: Sorry.
0: Hello, Lisa.
1: You know, it's funny. Bye. It's funny.
0: Lisa, what did your dog eat?
4: I was making a memory box of my daughter and I think she was like a 6-month-old cavoodle. I had the memory box on the table. I had my child's umbilical clip and cord in that snow memory box. I walked away, came back. There was no more umbilical clip and cord.
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0: On Nova, this is Ricky Lee and Tim.
1: What's overrated? Because I've made a firm decision in my life on something that I'm just never going to eat again. I just think it's ridiculous. I think it's stupid. And the thing, and heaps of people love it, is sourdough. I think it's absolutely overrated, and I don't understand how anyone would ever choose to eat it.
0: I agree with you.
1: You do?
0: I wholeheartedly agree. I'll go one further and go just complicated bread.
1: It is.
0: Because bread is a vessel.
1: Yes, and it should be a pleasure. Yes.
0: I don't want the bread to be in my face.
1: I don't want to have to rip my whole mouth off to be able to just eat a little bit of my avocado on toast. I don't want to have to almost rip my teeth out of my actual skull to try and chew this bread.
0: You know how you know what restaurants are bringing back? Focaccia. Yes, every day.
1: I'm kind of down for some focaccia.
0: Soft little salty focaccia.
1: 100%.
0: But if the bread is hard work, I don't want to know you.
1: I don't want to have to work that hard to eat food. Like bread, eating bread is and should be a pleasure.
0: And then you buy the big loaf and then you have to cut it yourself. Like, what is this?
1: And then I've
0: At home?
1: What? Me? And then I've seen these videos of people like, oh, if your sourdough gets too hard, just pop it in some water and it'll soften up. I want to put my bread in
0: water. You know also what I reckon? The people who love sourdough are the ones that complain about how expensive petrol is. Like if you think petrol's expensive and you're buying a $15 loaf from your local artisanal baker, you need your head

0: Ricky Lee and Tim here on Nova. We're going to put some things on a list that might annoy you in a second, things that are overrated coming up in a sec. But now let's enter the world of baby brain.
1: I saw this video of this lady who's, you know, she's a new mum. She'd had a baby a couple of weeks ago. And I'm sure there's a lot of mums out there that can relate to this. She's gone out for a little walk, you know, a little dusk walk to kind of...
0: A dusk walk?
1: Yeah, I'm guessing to like, yeah, at dusk to like the baby's like, you know, having its little nap.
0: Oh, I see what you're saying.
1: Not witching a brisk walk.
2: That's witching hour.
1: Witching hour. There we go. So she's gone out for a little walk and this is when she's realised that her baby brain is in full swing. She's popped on her little the little carrier. She's got her big T-shirt on and as she's walking, she looks down and she realises she's filming a video to kind of be like, look at me go, I'm amazing. And then she pans down and she's just got her postpartum undies on.
3: Less than 2 weeks postpartum at the baby here. We're walking, sister. We just walking.
4: There you go.
3: You guys, I am in my postpartum.
4: There you go.
3: I'm in my postpartum underwear. Oh my God. I gotta get out of here. Oh my
0: God. She's not wearing any pants over those.
1: She forgot to put her pants on. Her little baby brain kicked in and she forgot to put her actual pants on and she's wearing her postpartum.
0: She's on a dusk walk in her red Grundies.
2: No. I mean, she needs a medal just for being out of bed, you know, up and at them with a newborn. I don't know how they actually let me host morning television after having children.
1: How long after your babies did you go back to work?
2: 4 months after Paul.
1: Wow.
2: 6 months after Harry.
1: Okay.
2: And I remember.
1: Classic Zara.
0: Lazy bones.
2: I hosted half a show with my dress on back to front.
1: Oh,
2: after a particularly... terrible night. I was like, oh, this is really starting to scratch me. This dress doesn't fit the way I remember. It was on back to front.
0: Aren't there people in television responsible for that stuff?
1: Well, that should be someone else's job to make sure you dress on the right way.
2: Dress myself. I'm like the mum with the red Grundies.
0: Let's go to Victoria.
5: How are we all?
0: Good. Very this is baby good. Brain too, is it?
5: Yes, it is. I was a new mum, first baby, back in the day when we had those horrible capsules in the car.
1: Oh, yes.
5: Took the baby out, put it in the trolley with my mum. We went shopping for the first time, went in the lovely toy store. I'm browsing around, having a look, having a good time, happy to be out. Then I just walked out the door, walked up the corridor with my mum, and she goes, where's the baby? Oh, my God, I left the baby in the shop.
1: Who needs her anyway?
0: It's fine, oh, I get it.
1: Oh, Victoria.
0: Kim's the dum-dum moment for you.
6: Yep.
0: Go.
1: Welcome to the club.
6: Thank you. I drove through my garage door.
1: My sister did the same thing. Drove through the garage door.
6: It was three quarters of the way up and I just thought it was open and just went, yep, yeah, I've got to go.
1: Oh,
6: and I went.
1: How much was the damage?
6: Not my car. The garage man couldn't believe how I didn't damage my car, but the garage door is like totally written off.
2: Spatial awareness is hard at the best of times. You know, throw in some baby brain fog. I get it.
0: Finally, let's go to Gemma.
7: Jemima. And
0: that's my dum-dum moment.
1: Tim's got baby brain.
7: Happens all the time. I had my best friend's brother's wedding in the Hunter Valley coming up on the weekend. Had to organise everything, as you do as a mum of two young kids, 4 and 1.5 at the time.
1: Yep.
7: Including my dress, my husband's suit, booked a whole weekend of accommodation. It gets to the Thursday and I get a phone call and it's from my best friend. She's like, where are you? And I'm like, what do you mean? And she's like, the wedding starts in 1.5 hours and you haven't checked in. And I was like, hang on, it's Thursday. I'm literally in my, like, hard hat and boots on site in Sydney. And
0: you were supposed to be in the Hunter Valley.
7: Yeah, and I was like, hang on, isn't the wedding this Saturday? And she's like, no, it's literally today on a Thursday.
1: Oh, my God.
7: And
0: well, that's their fault. Thursday weddings, that's their fault.
7: It's packed in suitcases. Everything's ready to go at home. And I literally just... bald at work.
1: Oh, no.
0: No, it's the Thursday wedding people's fault.
1: You're not into it.
0: Oh, Thursday wedding?
1: People got to do what they got to do, Tim.
0: I know someone who had a Monday breakfast wedding.
1: Oh, what?
0: Yeah.
1: Okay, I don't get that.
0: It's like cafe.
1: Is it
0: cafe
1: still
0: catcher.
1: Going?
0: I think so. Saved heaps of money, clearly.
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1: 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He was working on his costume for Bork Week. 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
15: Jodie and Hazy. In the
16: morning. Gosh, we love a good fact, don't we?
1: Yeah.
16: Like a genuine fact that makes you go, oh gosh, let me put my mind back together because it's blown away in pieces. Mm-hmm. I've got a good one for you, Jones.
1: Okay.
16: It's a body edition. Okay. Ooh. So let's launch into a fact or fiction body edition. Here's one for you, and here's one that sort of blew my mind, but it kind of makes sense because I know a few blokes like this. Mm-hmm. Here it is. You ready? People with big noses are more likely to have big penises.
1: Didn't hold back there, did you?
16: No, I didn't. I went straight for it. Mm. Researchers analysed autopsy data from 124 adult men and discovered that men with larger, longer noses tend to have greater stretched penile lengths.
1: Right.
16: And that's what it's all about. Mm. I know a couple of blokes mm-hmm. where this is true. I won't name them.
1: Right.
16: But I can confirm.
1: Okay. My husband's got quite a big nose.
17: But it's been...
16: There are exceptions. There are the odd exception.
17: There are the odd exceptions.
16: If you're the bloke that's got a giant nose and tiny pants, you're like, what? What happened?
17: What's going on here?
16: Oh, this is good. Blew your mind too, didn't it, producer Lucy? You love a good body fact.
17: I did, and I've got a few here. We've been told over centuries various facts or fiction about our bodies, so I thought why not quiz you on some of the ones we've been told.
16: Oh, so we claim whether it's a fact or fiction.
17: Yes.
16: Okay.
17: So you don't have to buzz in with your name. Just have a stab in the dark.
16: I'll buzz in with this. Bullshit. If I don't believe it.
17: Okay, that's good. Of course you will.
16: Okay. Yeah.
17: All right, first potential fact. Cracking your knuckles leads to arthritis. That's
16: Bullshit. Yes, yes. That is a myth. That is something that we're taught as kids to not crack our knuckles because it just feels and looks weird.
17: Mm. Yeah.
16: But it's actually not too bad for you. In fact, it's good for you, isn't it?
17: Well, I don't know if it's good for you, but the sound that you hear is not your knuckles giving you arthritis. It's just gas bubbles in the joint fluid popping. Yeah. So it actually has no impact at all.
16: I tell you, he's got real gassy knuckles, Judd.
18: No, I don't.
16: Super gassy knuckles.
18: Yeah, no,
17: that's
18: tell
17: a good
18: you,
17: fact.
16: Yeah. Horrendous.
18: I cannot be around people who crack their knuckles. Cannot.
17: For me, it's the cracking of the neck.
16: Oh, I hate the cracking of
17: when
16: the neck.
17: When people hold their heads and... Anyway, we'll move on. Mm. Another fact or potentially fiction. Shaving your body hair will make it grow back thicker or darker. Fact or fiction?
16: I give you the hot tip. Bullshit. I've proved it. Okay. I've tried all the techniques. I've shaved it all.
18: Our little sphinx cat over here.
17: Well, it is a myth. It's only a trick of perception.
16: Really?
17: So you're just, your hair's just bad.
18: Yeah.
17: Because
16: I was thinking I've shaved it a million times.
17: When you shave it, it just grows back the same.
16: Okay.
18: What about, though, for girls? Because I always tell my girls, you need to get a haircut because it'll grow back healthier.
17: Yes.
18: If you get rid of all the dead ends.
17: Yes. Oh, that's a whole other thing.
16: Yeah, all your split ends. You guys, if you guys want to get rid of all these split ends, just cut off the ends there.
17: Yeah. Just give them to you to help fill out your head? Is that what you're asking?
16: Give them to me. Give me some glue. Stick it on everyone's wig.
18: I will not take hair advice from you.
16: I want some blonde tips. Give me some blonde tips.
17: All right, another body potential myth. You have a dominant nostril.
16: I'm going to say yes.
18: Never heard that before.
16: I've got a dominant nostril for sure.
17: Correct.
16: It is absolutely my right nostril.
18: Really?
17: Yeah. Correct. You do have a dominant nostril because you breathe more through one nostril at a time and your body can switch between the two throughout the day.
16: Really?
18: Who knew? Who knows who's in charge?
16: Nose. That's why. Gosh. Great start, Jones.
17: Loves a pun, has gassy knuckles. Yeah. What more could we ask for? All right, one more myth.
18: Go.
17: Or maybe it's true. You're around 1 centimetre taller in the morning when you first get up than you are later in the day.
16: Yes, I'm going to say that's true.
17: Definitely is true.
16: Yep. You shouldn't measure yourself first thing in the morning because it's inaccurate.
18: Why?
17: Yes. So because gravity compressing the cartilage in our spine and other parts of our bodies when we stand up or we're sitting down during the day, you know, gravity pulls us down.
16: Yep. Mm.
17: But after we've been lying horizontally for however long you sleep for, then you stand up, there's no cartilage compression yet.
16: There you go. That is interesting.
18: Wait, as an extension to that, is that why you get shorter when you get older? Because you've been on the planet for so long, gravity's just having its way with you now.
16: I don't know.
17: I don't know, but that's a good thought.
18: Well, if you're shorter at the end of the day, if you've been on the planet for 80, 90 years.
16: Surely
18: gravity's gone. Oh, come on.
16: Yeah.
18: That's enough now.
16: Maybe. Oh, that's Jodie's knuckles. Nova's

0: 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Dumb, the rum.
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1: Gone in 50 seconds.
0: Now.
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2: Yeah, and if you think you're smarter than Fitzy, or at least you can just sort of outsmart him in the space, because it's all about tactics.
3: Yes.
2: Register your details rather than Nova Play. It's worth $1,000 this morning.
3: Okay, so this is how it rolls. 60 seconds on the clock. You just have to have the power of the question in that last 60 second space. Ryan Fitzgerald, are you good to go this morning?
4: I'm ready to go. $1,000 up for grabs. Mm. I want to keep jackpotting. Who am I up against?
3: You're up against Kurt from Prospect. Hello, Kurt.
5: Hello, how are we going?
3: Hi, we're going well, thank you. Are you feeling confident?
5: Oh, let's see how we go. Give it a go. Oh.
4: Yeah, you're going to be stepping into the Kurt locker.
2: No.
3: That was awful.
4: That was not bad. Great movie too, The Kurt Locker.
3: All right, Kurt. We're going to start with you, okay?
4: He loved it.
5: Yep, ready to go.
2: All right. Here we go.
3: Herbivores only eat what?
5: What?
3: Yep. What year did TikTok launch? 2017 or 2019?
5: 17.
3: Yep. Which singer had the Billboard Song of the Year in 2002 in Hard and Her? That was Nelly. Over to you, Fitz. How many strings does a standard violin have?
4: Oh, God. Five?
3: No, incorrect. Four. Back to you, Kurt. Which video game company produces the Switch console?
5: Nintendo.
3: Yes. What country is the world's largest producer of potatoes, India or China?
5: India.
3: Incorrect. China. Back to you, Fitz. What is the common term for a soothing song used to help infants go to sleep?
4: Lullaby.
3: Yes. What is the eighth month of the year?
4: January, February, March, April.
3: Hurry up.
4: August.
2: Oh, that was close.
3: Who is the new Tasmanian Devils AFL coach?
2: Oh, it doesn't matter.
3: Bloody
2: hell. Whoa. Yes. I mean, that was millisecond perfect there, I reckon.
4: I don't know why I had to count each one because, I mean, you've got to fill out. I mean, you fill out forms anyway. With the eighth month is August. I mean, should have known that.
3: Everyone is really bored by your explanation, but whatever.
4: I'm so sorry. Kurt was on fire at the start. So sorry, brother.
3: He was. Kurt. Oh, yeah, well played. Right. Thank you.
5: Thank you. Have a good day.
3: You too. $1,250 on the line for tomorrow.
2: Yeah, you want to count it out with your hands like Fitzy did with the month?
4: I know. I was about to say July. I stuffed that up.
3: Oh, dear.
4: Geez, it's good. We're back. Oh. Guess who's back? 12:50.
2: Back tomorrow. Thanks to Automasters.
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0: Jodie and Hazy.
1: Yesterday we spoke about the fact that my five-year-old delivered some very, very confronting knowledge to me. She used the V word.
2: What do you mean?
1: When explaining things, that's right, the V word.
2: Mm-hmm.
1: Maybe you'd think vagina. No, I'm talking vulva. And I was, I mean, I just did not know, first of all, what that meant. And secondly, that a five-year-old would be taught such knowledge.
2: Mm.
1: It blew my mind.
2: Seems really young to know what a vulva is.
1: It does seem really young. And then when you really sort of analyse it, is it probably a little bit more sinister? Maybe it's a good thing because kids are learning things like this younger and younger to know what's going on and also to make sure that they know that there's boundaries.
2: Yes.
1: So that's a really positive thing, I guess.
2: Yeah. I mean, well, positive and negative, it depends on the way you look at it. But you've got to arm kids these days. You just have to arm them with knowledge so they know what's parts of their body and what's theirs and theirs and their own.
1: Mm. 13, 24, 10. Help a brother out who's pretty awkward in situations like this. How do you address the birds and bees with kids? Mm. And at what age do you do it now? Do you know what? I never had the chat.
2: Yeah.
1: I don't remember ever getting taught at school, and this is probably a different generational thing, and I certainly didn't have the chat with mum and dad.
2: Mm.
1: Like, I feel like they were like, it's all good, school's got him, and school's like, it's all good, mum and dad's got him.
2: Yeah.
1: So I just sort of drifted through.
2: Which is fine.
1: With limited knowledge.
2: It's fine if you go to a school in a municipality. You went to school in a town of about 56 people.
1: I didn't even know what municipality means.
2: That's part of the problem.
1: Probably part of the birds and the bees chat.
2: So I was thinking about this yesterday after you spoke about the vulva stuff. And I was like, how did I learn sex education at the kids? If you grew up in Australia in the 80s or the 90s, there was a book called Where Did I Come From? And it was the staple. Producer Lucy, you never would have heard of this book, would you?
3: I think so.
2: It was in schools. It was by a guy called Peter Mayle. He'd quit his day job at an advertising agency to write a book about the birds and the bees for kids. Jeez. And it went absolutely nuts.
1: A hell of a shift in direction from that bloke as well. What about when he quits his job and like, what are you going to do now? And he's like, well, here's my grand plan.
2: Yeah.
1: Like, ooh, that's a punt.
2: But also like, what a cop out for teachers or parents when all the kids in the 90s went, hey, how are babies made? Well,
1: here's a go-to guide.
2: Here's a book. By a young man called Peter. It's called Where Did I Come From?
1: Yes, just little minds at home all over the nation getting absolutely blown.
2: Mm.
1: 13, 24, 10. Can we have an open discussion on this?
2: Sure.
1: Because has it changed across the journey? And like, so how do you do it? Have you spoken with your kids about it?
2: I've spoken with my...
1: you've got various different ages.
2: Yeah. Well,
1: you're a 24-year-old, have you done that?
2: Of course. Well, I've spoken to her about it, for goodness sake. But the 15-year-old and the 13-year-old, that the chat is to come. But I've definitely, as small girls, had chats about what is yours and what no one else can go near.
1: See,
2: I've had that chat very early.
1: The 15-year-old, you still haven't had the chat?
2: No.
1: See, I would have thought.
2: Because she's not interested in boys.
1: But how do you know?
2: Because she never...
1: Is she open about that? Because, I mean, who would tell... Who's open with mum and dad about, oh, this is exactly what I'm into or what I'm doing right now?
2: No, because she would tell... She has not... She's never had a boyfriend. She's just has no interest in it. None.
4: Would you let her have a boyfriend at age 15?
2: Well, I just realised I messed that up. She's 14.
1: See, this is why she doesn't trust you.
2: Would I let her have a boyfriend? Yeah, you probably wouldn't have a choice in it. At 14, you can have a boyfriend.
1: So I wonder if you need to tap on the shoulder and then do you ask before the age of 14 or 15 and say, look, do we need to have the chat?
2: Mm.
1: I don't think many kids are going to be like, yeah, oh, let's seriously sit down and have this awkward chat.
2: No, but if you build a trusting relationship, then they will come to you and talk about this stuff.
1: What was that book called again?
2: Where Did I Come From?
1: Where Did I Come From?
2: Do you want a copy?
1: Is it still doing the rounds?
2: I can organise it for you.
1: Do you just sort of float it in their room and see what happens?
2: I mean, you've really winged it, haven't you, because you've got three kids. So I don't know how you've muddled your way through.
1: Oh, well, I learned some very valuable information just a few days ago from my five-year-old.
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1: The Oddie family went out for a special Chinese meal last night. Yes, you heard, special Chinese meal to celebrate the fact that the eldest is going on camp.
2: Well, good on you for having a Chinese meal.
3: What is the charge? Eating a meal? A succulent Chinese meal?
2: Good on you guys.
1: So I won't mention the name of it, which is quite humorous in itself, but it's just down the road from us. So off we trotted for an early Sunday night dinner. And we put in our order and things were going well until we were sort of halfway through the fried rice and the crispy beef. And at that moment, one of the chefs came out with a fishing net because they had those huge tanks.
2: Yeah.
1: And there was a fish, a sizable fish, about 30 centimetres long, who had a meeting with the net.
2: Oh, because they ain't display fish. No. They're not pet fish.
1: No. And so that begged a few questions from the children, mainly the six-year-old, who piped up and said, "Where's that fishy going?"
2: Oh.
1: And I was like, "Oh." And Greg and I are looking at each other and I'm like, "How do we explain this way?" And I said, "Oh, it's just going out the back to a bigger tank with more fishy friends."
2: Yeah.
1: And that seemed to do the trick.
2: You should have gone, I think the fish listens to Nova and it's just won some Royal Adelaide show tickets. Wow, congratulations to the fish.
1: What a happy day for the fish.
2: For the fish and its entire family.
1: Yes.
2: It's won a golden ticket.
1: And so that sat okay with the kids until same chef comes out and collects one of the lobsters from the live lobster tank. And at this stage, they're starting to look very, very suspicious. And the question was again, well, what are they doing with that lobster again? I said, well, he wanted to play as well in the big fish tank.
2: They must be doing a show ticket frenzy on Nova. Because the lobster's won some tickets now.
1: For him and all his family. And it just reminded me of that little prawn on that movie Shark Tale. Can you remember when he was confronted with the shark and he was begging for his life?
4: That's true. And the other thing is, my sister had a baby and I took it over because she passed away. And then the baby lost its legs and its arms. And now it's nothing but a stump. But I still take care of it with my wife.
2: Oh, jeez. All right. So what can you tell us, Jodes? I mean, was there a happy ending for the lobster? Like, what's the conclusion to this story?
1: I think so, but it's a tricky one when your kids cotton on where certain foods come from, right? Like bacon or, you know, or steak or whatever.
2: Yeah.
1: What do you say?
2: No, I don't know what you say because also, like, you don't want to push them down a path of what to eat, but when it's sort of healthy versus at the moment, so my daughter is obsessed with steak.
1: Is she?
2: It's kind of weird.
1: Yeah.
2: But she has already said several times, this is cow. And that red stuff is blood. You know, well, cool. Maybe she's okay with it.
1: And she's completely deadpan when she says it like that. She's
2: and
1: like,
2: I'd rather, I'm not pushing her to eat meat. But I'd rather to eat something like that versus the alternative, which is Nutella on toast.
1: Yeah.
2: Every single time.
1: But sometimes knowledge is power, right? So you have to tell them the truth at some point when they're old enough to literally digest it. And then they can make a choice whether they want to go down the vegetarian track or what. I got to the stage when I was a teenager that I just thought, I just hate steak. Mm. I don't like it. It wasn't an ethical thing. It was just I really don't like the thought of eating this chewy steak.
2: Can I ask as well, and this is just off the top of my head, and I don't know if there's a statistic or not, like where's the pork industry at off the back of Peppa Pig entering the world?
1: It's a good question.
2: Do you reckon?
1: Well, I reckon it would have plummeted off the back. What was the movie? What was the movie?
2: Babe.
1: Oh, what? Surely that sales of pork plummeted after that.
2: Yeah.
1: Surely to goodness. To this day when I eat some pork products every now and then, I'll be like, oh, and I think of that movie.
2: Wow. You've eaten Peppa Pig's mum before. Oh, my God.
1: Amanda, good morning.
5: Good morning. Good morning.
1: Okay, your animal-related fibs go.
5: So my daughter was three at the time. She loved her goldfish.
1: Yes.
5: But unfortunately, it didn't last very long, so I had to replace it again and again just so I couldn't break her little heart.
1: Oh. And just with identical ones? Is that what you were doing?
5: I tried identical until I think it was the last one had a little black spot that she picked up and realised it wasn't hers.
2: Oh, can't you disguise it? A little black spot, too much sun. Too much sun for that little sunspot.
5: Yeah, I could have. Didn't work with it.
1: What was its name, Amanda?
5: I have no idea. She's had a few fish with different names.
1: It sounds to me like Amanda needs to learn to keep these fish alive.
2: Yeah, just gonna make sure this one fish goes stands the test of time.
1: Yes, exactly. Jody and Hazy.
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0: This is Nova.
1: Good morning, everybody. Happy Wednesday.
2: Good morning. Good morning. Good to be here, Natalie.
1: Thank you, Sean.
2: Hey,
1: it's
2: yesterday with inspiration. Because I should have chucked a sickie off the back of you.
1: Oh, I'm sorry. Yeah, I didn't chuck a sickie. I was actually sick, which is disappointing because you don't get to enjoy it.
3: You have to coordinate your sickies. You can't.
1: I know.
2: Well, I said the same, Caitlin, as I was telling you. I was setting the scene, but then I didn't follow through. But we do talk to some people that follow through,
1: yes,
2: and you'll enjoy what they got up to.
1: We can't both chuck a sickie because Caitlin fills in for. She can't fill in for both at the same time. She's good, but she's not that good.
3: I am the size of two people, but I can't do two people's
1: jobs. I'm assuming this is about you, Sean. Bad dads.
2: No. Can you believe this was Ross?
3: Oh.
2: Sebastian, did you like these stories?
1: I can believe that.
3: Absolutely hilarious.
1: And we're going to talk to some late bloomers. It took a long time to do some of the regular things that the rest of us take for granted.

0: Nathan, Nat and Sean.
1: Well, boss Nat's in here. Nat, come to the microphone. Did I half set it up with you on Friday? Because I was kind of like, you know, legitimately Nat was going downhill. We all knew that.
2: It's funny you should say that because on Friday I had a sickie.
1: Oh, you bitch! Excuse me, you're my boss.
3: Can we stop swearing?
1: Wait, I caught him.
2: I'm better now. Ross is about to have a call.
1: Mate, I want to catch it.
4: Oh. You do. I had the opportunity.
1: I
2: just had a. I needed a brain day.
5: Okay.
2: I just needed.
3: We're allowed those
5: See,
3: now.
5: Mental health yeah. day. Like, yeah, is yeah. that a sickie? Is that
1: mental health?
5: Yeah, mental health
1: hey,
5: day.
1: There's red flags all over me.
2: You're the reason I had a brain day.
1: Probably.
2: yeah, I got the call from Nat yesterday, and I was like, that nothing good comes from a phone call from Natalie yeah. Locke on a Sunday morning.
3: Mate, on any day, someday.
2: Oh, yeah, no. yeah. I was like, well, she's not going to invite me to brunch.
3: Yeah, yeah.
2: She's obviously here to tell me that she's not going to work.
3: And then I get the call from Nat, and my first thing is this is not going to be a good call if you're, I'm talking this, Nat, not going to be a good call if you're calling me on a Sunday.
1: Because you've got to talk to your wife about leaving her with the three boys.
3: Yeah, they're always up at four. Okay, 13, 24, 10, Chuck and Sickies. That's what we're talking. Taylor and Two Rocks morning. Taylor.
6: Good morning.
1: Hey, Taylor.
3: You're not sick
5: yeah,
3: today,
5: I was
3: are
5: say,
3: you?
5: If you're chucking a sickie, you better fake it up.
3: And what happened with you, Taylor?
6: So a couple years back, I had the Oktoberfest, like the festival happening.
1: Yeah.
6: And I wanted to start day drinking before I went.
1: Of course you do.
6: And so I called the boss and I'm like, I text him first and I'm like, hey, like, you know, I'm not well. I've got gastro. I'm not going to be in today. Mm. And he's like, that's fine. Like, just do a half day. And then I kept trying to say, no, I'm really not well. Like, so I called him and I said, hey, look, you know, like, I've been on the toilet all day. I've got the bucket next to yeah. the bed. Like,
1: happening.
6: I'm not doing well. Like, I'm really, really not doing well. And he's like, oh, all right, you know, like, I'm not in today, but just, you know, have the day off, stay home and rest.
3: Yep.
6: And so I get ready, I'm drinking, like I go to this Oktoberfest, I'm so hyped up.
3: Mm.
6: I get pulled on stage for this show that they're doing.
1: Oh, no!
6: In front row, my boss also called in sick and he was at the festival.
3: What do you, I mean, he can't call
1: he
3: you
1: can't.
3: Out.
1: He's got the same.
3: What happened after that, Taylor?
6: I bought him a drink. And we both agreed to never talk about it again.
5: I love that. That's a great story.
6: And here I am on air.
3: Yeah, yeah.
1: That's it. Taylor, fantastic. Hey, Taylor. By the way, that's a rookie mistake. Don't get pulled on stage.
5: Oh, yeah.
1: Yeah.
5: Nah.
1: Yeah.
5: Avoided it all.
1: Nah.
3: That is amazing. Well done, Taylor. Great story. All right, Anthony Ellenbrook, Chuck and Sickies, talk to us. Good morning.
7: Okay, a guy I worked with took the day off to watch Australia play a one-day at the Wacker and proceeded to take an absolute rip-snorter of a catch on the bank that was replayed on the news and got a please explain. But he didn't get in the trouble. I just said good catch, but geez, just ask us for a day off.
1: Oh, that's the problem. If there is a guy out there, he is going to have to go for that ball. We're like border collies.
3: Yeah,
1: if there's
3: a
1: ball in the air, you're going to have to go for it.
3: He would have felt great for a second and then he would have clicked it. Oh, wait, this.
5: Oh, no.
3: I mean, you're not going to think it's going to make the TV.
1: What a screamer. There is nothing better, by the way, watching the cricket and a guy with a can in his hand and just taking the catch. It is the best
5: thing ever.
1: Without
5: spilling a drop.
1: Yeah.
5: When they do not spill a drop of their beer. Or if they've got a baby strapped to the front of them.
1: Oh, that's
3: funny. That's the ultimate.
5: It's incredible.
3: Peak masculinity. All right.
1: That's what it is.
3: Michelle in Rockingham, Chuck and Sickies. Hello. Morning.
1: Hi, Michelle.
8: Hi, how you going, guys? Love your show. I used to be a teacher up at Broome.
1: Yeah.
8: So had a bit of a bender on a Sunday at the Rowie, and I got up and sung I'm a Little Vegemite, and then they brought out, I don't know, Sean, you might remember this, they used to have some benders up at Rowie. They got out a fire hydrant and sprayed me, and I had a white top on, and it ended up being a wet T-shirt comp, which I ended up winning.
1: And you won.
8: And then, and I won, and then called in sick because I had, you know, bender, big night.
3: Yeah.
8: And a few days later, when the Broome Times came out, I was on the front page, and my principal called me into the office, and, I got a bit of a reprimand and a warning about having benders and calling in sick when you're actually
3: a teacher.
8: Yeah, caught out.
1: On the front page of the paper.
3: Oh, what was your photo?
5: Was it the wet T-shirt cop?
8: It was me singing up the stage, but I had like a white top on because it was, I think it was, I can't remember what it used to be called, Hey Hey, It's Sunday or something like that.
3: Creative.
8: It used to be a just a thing that they used to do, and they used to always get out these, like a fire hydrant
3: We get it. We got it.
8: Yeah.
3: We understand.
8: Yeah, so see-through.
1: Michelle, one of my mates has been up in Broome for a little bit lately, and I had a chat to him. I was celebrating a 40th birthday up there, and one of the girls whose birthday it was, her thing was to go to the Rowie on the Thursday and jump in the wet T-shirt competition. She got the bickies as well.
5: Okay. How is that still happening?
3: Oh, yeah. This is blowing my mind. Well, thank you for that story, Michelle. Well done. I can't believe you kept your job, to be honest. Nathan, Nat and Sean on Nova.

0: Sean. Nova.
1: Nat is off sick. You're stuck with just the boys, Shawnee and Ross. Hello.
2: How are we here, mate? Honestly, why did we not have a sickie? I still can't get over that.
1: Yeah, no, you were going to pull out, but thanks for coming because otherwise it would have been very lonely for me. I was telling you the other day that, as a parent, you do your best. You do your best. You have the best intentions. It doesn't always go right. And there's times where I was an accidental bad dad a couple of weeks ago. And tell me what you think of this. So okay. I had the kids. So I got a 6-year-old, a 3-year-old, and a 3-month-old. And we're at the in-laws having dinner.
2: Yep.
1: And they kept grilling me that they like when I tell scary stories. Or they are, and they were asking at the dinner table.
2: The boys.
1: Yeah. Dad, tell us a scary story, really scary story. And the little 3-1's like, yeah, do it. And there was a bit of tension starting to rise at the table. And I know that, you know, when things like someone could snap or, you know, Bella or the in-law, whatever. I just wanted to, like, diffuse tension. So they kept grilling me. I knew if they kept asking, someone's going to be like, stop asking Dad to tell you a scary story. So
2: yeah.
1: I said, all right, boys, you sure you want this? They're like, yeah, we do. So you need to know, there's a candle in the middle of the kitchen bench that's on at the moment.
2: Okay.
1: All the lights
2: are down.
1: Yeah.
2: No, lights are on.
1: The lights are on. So I said, all right, guys, so you want a scary story. There's a zombie actually that roams around Wembley. Right. And then I start walking towards the light switch, backing off towards the light switch. And Bella, seeing this, she goes, don't do it. Obviously, I clearly ignore her and go, yeah, this monster, though, he only comes out when the lights go out. And I turn the light off. And it's pitch black except for this little flicker of a flame. The 3-year-old instantly just starts crying. It's too dark. And they're like, Bella, what are you doing? Ollie doesn't mind it. So I'd like that to be noted. The 6-year-old doesn't mind it. So I turn the lights back on. He's absolutely losing it, little Archie, 3-year-old. I have to pick him up. Too dark. And then I just stopped the story, which I hadn't even gotten really into.
2: Oh, I was ready for the next sentence, paragraph.
1: There's so much more to the monster that only comes out in the dark, which when I look back on it, but they are.

0: when I tell them a scary story, they say it's not scary enough. So I was really trying to, I delivered on what they asked, but that was a moment of being a bad dad, but having the intentions of trying to do good. And I think that happens a lot, you know?
1: I want to hear that. How would have you gone on with that? Because okay, I was getting into that.
0: I previously told story to Ollie while we're in bed about a zombie that, he said, make it really scary. And I told him how he was slowly breaking into our house and he gets through like the doggy door. And from then on, he just comes and it always stops because I realize I go too far. And now Ollie always asks me, can someone fit through the doggy door? And I say, they have to be really little.
1: Just a zombie. No one else.
0: No, really little zombies. But yeah, so you think you're doing well, but then you accidentally traumatize.
1: That's not great parenting right there.
0: But
1: at the time, you were trying.
0: Yeah.
1: You're trying to do the right thing.
0: And that's all you do.
1: And some parents get it wrong. So it was the guy in Japan just over the weekend, actually, as a parent, you're trying to do the right thing. And so he took on his boys, two of them, for a hike up Mount Fuji, everyone.
0: That's great. I've done that one. That'd be great bonding experience, father-son.
1: Yeah. So his older son and him were just charging along, and there was always the younger son who was holding up the rear, and they were just getting a bit peeved with him because he's cooked.
0: Do we know his age?
1: He was six.
0: Okay, that's Ollie's age. All right. A six-year-old going up Mount Fuji?
1: Yeah.
0: Like, that is... it's very difficult. It's doable.
1: So what the dad did is he...
0: Turned around, surely.
1: No, he cut his son off and he put him at a bench because there's apparently benches along Mount Fuji when you're walking up. There's different parts you can stop at.
0: Yeah, there's little stops. But it's like a desolate kind of mountain. Mm. And he just... And there's nothing else nearby.
1: No, they put him there and then they continued on their walk for 6 hours. The problem was there was a few other people that walked up that hill / mountain.
0: Yeah.
1: It was Mount Fuji. And then they rang the cops and then the cops came and they said, what are you doing here? And they said, oh, my dad left me here.
0: A six-year-old.
1: And it started raining. And eventually they came down and got the parents, so they got a right talking to. They took him back to the police station, actually, because they wanted to go over the fact that he'd left his son there. But would you suggest that's bad parenting?
0: Yeah, okay. There's a very big difference between telling a scary story and turning the light off and leaving your child abandoned on Mount Fuji as a six-year-old.
1: Hmm.
0: Yeah. I can't defend that one. Can you defend that?
1: No.
0: All right.
1: I thought it was hilarious.
0: 13, 24, 10.
1: 2,000 metres above sea level they were.
0: It's freezing. It can be freezing there as well.
1: He was found at 7:30 a.m. local time.
0: That's poor kid.
1: Shivering, by the way.
0: Yeah, it would be.
2: Nathan.
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2: And Sean.
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0: and Sean.
1: Nova. We're talking bad dads. My kids asked me to tell them a scary story. I did, about a zombie that was coming to get him. I turned the lights off when it happened, and I traumatized them. But I was trying to do a good story. Then we heard about the guy who left his son up Mount Fuji, a six-year-old.
2: Sometimes you got to cut people loose when they're dragging you down.
1: I don't think you cut a six-year-old loose when you're trying to get a good time at Mount Fuji. Anyway, they found him, and then they said to the dad that was not a good thing. But we're taking a call, 72410.
2: Adam has given us a call. Adam, did this happen yesterday?
3: It did, yes.
1: Talk to us, Adam. What happened?
3: To paint the picture, my training buddy and I, and mate, he's the head of Outdoor Eds, so he's pretty good with the outdoor adventures.
2: Oh, I like that.
3: I own a gym, so we're both fairly competitive dads.
2: Yeah.
3: We've both got 2 8-year-old daughters who are competitive dancers.
2: Oh, yeah.
3: And they thought they'd come along to a bouldering session with us yesterday, the indoor rock climbing without harnesses.
2: Oh, yeah. Yep.
1: Without harnesses.
3: Without harnesses, okay. So you only scale up a wall.
1: It's not too high, right? And you got that mat you fall on.
3: Yeah, exactly.
2: It's not easy.
3: And we had one incident where my mate's daughter got stuck halfway up, and because we're so competitive, we left her hanging until she was shaking. She was crying and asking, screaming for her dad. Left her a bit longer until he went over there, and she finally dropped. It was like something out of Spider-Man. He caught her. And,
1: literally left her hanging.
3: Next, my daughter decided to do the same thing again, just trying to teach him, no, you can do it, you can do it, you know, being a good dad.
2: Yeah.
3: But, of course, body starts shaking, tears start coming, and then I have to get over there and help him out. So,
1: okay. And what was
3: it? It was an adventure. Ended up having to massage my daughter's arms last night before she went to bed.
1: She's got severe DOMS because she was in what she thought was a life.
2: So it's forearm muscles, Ross, when you're climbing and stuff like that, get a real workout.
1: What did she say to you after you let her fall to what she thought was her death?
3: Well, she sulked for a bit because she's pretty tough, but at the same time, she's like, why, Daddy? Why, Daddy? Yeah. Why'd you just not come and grab me?
1: What was your answer?
3: Like, you've got to learn the hard way. Of course.
1: Yeah. Okay.
2: If you're not winning, you're learning, Ross.
1: Yeah, that's what I hear. All right, thank you for that call, Adam. Serena in Lakelands. We're talking dads that have been either bad accidentally or deliberately. What happened?
4: So I was in Bali. I was about 5 or 6 at the time, and my dad wanted to go on a motorbike ride up through the mountains.
2: Yeah.
4: Mm-hmm. He didn't trust me to be able to hold on properly, so he decided to bungee cord strap me down to the back of the bike.
2: No.
4: He is not a proficient motorbike rider, never done it before. And anyway, we're going around one of those hard, sharp bends on the mountainside, and he lost the control, and he's screaming at me to jump off the bike as it's veering into the edges. I obviously couldn't jump.
2: No.
4: I ended up strapped still on the bike into a thorny bush with thorns stuck all up the side of my legs and body kind of thing. We had some locals that were lovely, pulled over. We got in the back of their car. They took us to their random village and made picking thorns out of my body and making some herbal disinfectant and putting it all over me. I had rashes on me the whole trip in Bali, and I will not get on a motorbike now.
2: Thanks to my dad. Oh, my God, that's hectic.
1: I want to know what Mum said to both your dad and you.
4: Well, Mum was on the bike in front of us, but she didn't see it happen. Mm-hmm. She didn't actually notice at all. Suddenly she looked back. We were gone. We were in some random village, obviously no mobile range or mobiles. She met us back at the hotel, and let's just say I think she had enough steam coming out of her to make a cup of tea.
2: Oh,
1: sounds about
2: imagine.
1: Right.
2: You'd never get over that.
1: Oh, Serena, you poor thing. That's hectic.
2: Finally, we'll have a chat to Mike. Mike, have you been a bad dad?
1: Hey, Mike.
5: Well, look, it all started as being a good dad.
2: Yeah,
1: that's where it always starts.
5: Taking the three kids to the brewery.
2: Well, what could go wrong?
5: Taking a bit of a play.
1: They love that, right?
5: Yeah, what could go wrong? Yeah, except I left the baby behind at the brewery. So that was the problem.
1: Wait, so what did you mean?
5: I was waiting for a take-home pack, and I was waiting for so long that when it finally came, we went, come on, boys, let's go. And off we went. We went, trudged out of the car park. I jumped in the car, put the belt on. I went to reverse it. You know, you do that thing, you put your arm on the back of the seat as you're reversing.
1: Yeah.
5: Yeah, well, then I noticed the baby seat was empty, and I left the baby in the play area at the brewery.
1: How old was the baby?
5: Oh, I'm talking 2 and a half.
1: Yeah, okay.
5: So I'm talking, I run back inside, and a couple who were sitting close by it look at me, and we said, I just said to my missus, was true.
1: Mike, and did you explain this situation to your significant other, or did just you forget to mention that?
5: Yes. You know what? It was a few years ago now. It comes up all the time. My kids love to remind me of the time that I left the baby at the brewery.
1: Yeah, but you didn't forget your takeout, did you?
2: Wait for those cans for ages.
1: I feel a bit better. Shorty?
2: No, not really.
1: Okay, you got more stories than that. Thank you.
2: They were great. Nathan, Nat and Sean. One, two.

0: years old. Once I was 7 years old.
1: Nathan, Nat and Sean.
2: Nova.
3: Yesterday, during Ka Ching, we met Jackie from Belden.
4: And
3: she was a delight. Mm. And she told us something shocking. She told us, well, that was shocking to us anyway, that she was hoping to buy a car because she got her license last year at the age of 49.
5: Wow.
6: Slay, Jackie. I hope she got a Mazda CX-5.
5: I've no doubt she would have. If you go into Melbourne Mazda, you get cake of the day, which is always a winner.
6: You get cake of the day.
3: I know, cake of the day is great. It's, and they're good cakes too.
6: Really?
3: So that impressed us.
5: Yes.
3: But then we also caught up with broadcaster Georgie Tunney. You've seen her on the project and often anchoring the Channel 10 News, things like that. She's Millsy's fiancé. She's very important. She's written a book as well, right?
5: Okay.
3: You can hear the whole chat with Georgie Tunney. We'll put it up as a podcast
6: She's
3: episode.
6: Delightful.
3: But there's one thing that she told us that we went, hang on a second. Have a listen. Is there anything that you can't do?
5: I know.
3: Because...
7: ride a bike competently. So, yes there are many things.
3: What? How bad are you at riding a bike?
5: Yeah, I know.
7: Terrible. I never had one growing up, so I'm actually horrific. Like, if I had to save... the planet and it all rested on my shoulders to ride a bike for like 200 metres, it'd be iffy.
5: Let's go back to the first part. You never had one growing up. I think that I've never heard that before.
3: Yeah, right.
7: Yeah, no. So you know the phrase, like it's just like riding a bike. Yeah, I've always found that quite discriminatory because I don't know.
5: Where did you grow up?
7: Brisbane.
5: Yeah, but they have bikes in Brisbane.
7: Pretty big city.
5: Yeah,
7: they do have bikes. They have lots of them, actually. It was just like, it was my family, bike-free household. Don't know why. I bring it up every Christmas with mum and dad.
3: Wow. Isn't that gobsmacking?
6: Yeah.
3: In this day and age, that somebody who grew up in a normal household had just never had the opportunity to ride a bike.
6: Especially Joel, 2026, you know, in the world, when the world is run by spin classes,
3: yes,
6: you'd be in real trouble.
5: That's right. Exactly. You know, already bike bars are going to be out of business
3: Come on.
6: That's amazing. And, you know, and also, yeah, our mate that didn't get her driver's license till 49.
3: Yes.
6: I mean, I could ride a bike when I was younger. I did fail my driving test quite a few times, as you well
3: but
6: know.
3: But you did get it, you know.
6: I've got it.
5: Joel, we spoke to a V8 supercar driver that was driving professionally at 13 over in the US and failed three times back here to get his license.
6: Okay, that makes me feel better.
5: Yeah, I thought that would.
6: The first time I was only in the car for 30 seconds because I drove into the wall of the instruction centre. I only moved a full metre.
3: Is that frowned upon?
5: Did they have a problem with that?
3: So what, you forgot to go backwards?
6: He goes, get out of the car. And I was like, oh, have I already passed? Okay. I have a lot of a whole 30 minutes to this slay me. Yeah, I think the seventh time he's like, just
3: I'm ready for my close-up.
5: I know people have got scared sometimes when they haven't got their license straight away, then it becomes an anxious thing and they're just put it off, right?
3: Well, we worked with somebody who didn't get a license till after she was 30.
5: Yeah, that's right.
6: Yeah, my best mate got his license at about 35.
3: Yeah.
6: And then the first thing he did was drove across the Nullarbor.
3: Wow, that's, I mean, that's
6: okay, really committing. All right, Thomas.
3: No, but that's easy because there's no traffic lights, there's no roundabouts, it's just one stroke road.
6: Yeah,
3: you don't
6: have
3: to think about it. And like, you know, for our colleague, she didn't get a license till after she was 30 and she was working early in the morning.
5: She'd ride a pushy in here.
3: Yeah, and it was partly because for that critical time when most people went, you know, in the year after you left school or whatever, she went travelling. And so when she got back, she just, you know, she got a job that was close to home. She just felt like she never needed it.
5: I'm really spun out by the bike more than the driver's license.
3: For me, my driver's license was absolutely about freedom and having autonomy over and choosing, you know, to do whatever I wanted, whenever I wanted.
6: Also those wonderful bonding moments with your parents doing the learner's hours.
3: Yeah.
5: Oh. Gorgeous.
3: We're so old we didn't have to do those. But the other thing, riding a bike, like that just seems like a core childhood memory of your dad, you know, taking your trainer wheels off and going off you go and you fall
5: and
3: over and you
5: crashing.
3: Get back up again and it's all good. Strapping your little stack hat on and away you go.
6: Armstrong Road in Applecross, that's where we all learn.
3: Right? This is the thing, you know. And to not have that just is amazing to me.
5: Me too.
2: Nathan, Nat and Sean.
8: The original.
2: The first.
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1: We are talking about when it just took you longer than usual to do something. Jackie, our Car Ching contestant yesterday, got her driver's license for the first time at the age of 49.
2: Refusing.
1: Never really ridden a bike.
3: Couldn't ride a bike.
1: Missed that. Grew up in Brisbane. Just missed that whole sector of her childhood.
2: Yeah.
3: I find that so strange.
1: I know, because it, like,
3: it's all your parents chucked you on a bike.
1: Yeah.
3: Always secondhand.
1: It's something to do. But it's also good to learn balance and those sorts of things. You know, it stands you in good
2: balance.
1: Stead.
2: Yeah. I mean, I can ride a bike, but I'm not balanced both physically and mentally.
3: I'd like to disagree with you, but I'm not.
1: No.
2: Oh, yeah, there was a real like cold silence after I said that.
1: That's absolutely accurate.
2: Felt like I was at my psychs again.
1: You will invoice you later. Here's
2: thank you.
1: Kate from Belia. Hello, Kate.
4: Hi, guys. How you going?
1: Good, awesome, Kate. Now, is there something that you took a long time to learn?
4: Well, I am 40 years old myself and I still don't know how to ride a bike.
1: So you missed this whole sector of your childhood too?
4: Yes, but only mostly by choice, I think, because I chose to rollerblade instead of.
2: Oh, that's kind of cool. Oh, okay, that's pretty cool. I really like that. I can't rollerblade.
4: Yeah, my brother and sister would be riding a bike and I'd be rollerblading around Bibra Lake. So,
2: that's pretty rock and roll.
4: I'm now a single mum trying to teach my daughter how to ride a bike when
1: and
4: I
1: don't
4: know how to ride a bike.
3: Oh, that's a tough lesson
1: How's she going?
4: Yeah, not great.
3: Hey, Kate, the last thing I'd be doing is getting around Bibra Lake on rollerblades. Is there any snakes getting across those paths?
4: You can move quicker on rollerblades.
3: Oh, can you?
2: Oh, yeah.
3: You can jump, I guess.
1: You can't lift your legs up like you can on a bike, though.
4: Yeah, well, this is true.
2: Amazing. Do you have colourful blades that you're, because I'm just picturing you in like sort of colourful lycra, colourful blades and like a discman just rocking around.
1: Yeah, wide for sound.
4: No, it was the 90s. There was definitely no lycra for me because I was too cool for that.
2: Definitely
4: the bright coloured rollerblades.
2: Love.
1: Yeah. Amazing.
3: Joel, you're a blader?
2: I can't blade. No, I can. I can bike, but I can't blade. I'd love to be able to rollerblade because I think that looks. Imagine if I rocked up to work each day rollerblading. Just hey guys.
3: Yeah. Can you do that on a rollerblade?
2: I don't know.
3: Skid out.
2: It's kind of cool with my elbow pads and my knee pads.
1: You see some of those sketches rollies in an adult size. You'll be right.
2: Yeah. Yeah. So guys, let's do a show.
1: Amazing. Thanks, Kate. Chanel's in Thornley. Kate, talk to us. Who took a long time to learn something? Yeah.
5: Well, it actually wasn't me, it was my mum. And my mum only just started taking swimming lessons at 70 years old.
2: Good on her.
1: So until then, she's like, nah, I don't need to swim.
5: Well, she grew up in India and there was no water around where she lived.
1: Okay, yes.
5: So it's a pretty common thing in India, actually. But she started to learn at 70 and now she's 75, travelling to different places in the world, snorkelling around.
3: Snorkelling around?
1: I love that for her. That's amazing.
5: Yeah. So I'm very proud of her for achieving that later
3: I would
5: in
3: too.
5: Life.
3: That's
1: so,
3: awesome.
1: Chanel, did she just go down to the local pool and say, I want to do some swimming lessons? Or how did she go about learning?
5: Yeah, she went down to the local Armidale pools and took swimming lessons. Yep.
1: Brilliant.
5: Every week.
1: Brilliant. They do a lot of pools and rec centres do run adult swimming classes. So, you know, there's obviously a market for it.
2: Oh,
3: I know.
2: Yeah.
3: I don't know and how I'll go with that. I've got no patience for young people. How am I going to go with the oldies?
2: Yeah, when you haven't done it. You could do odd bods. That's what my grandma used to do. Swimming class called odd bods.
3: Were they?
2: Because they all had odd-shaped bodies.
1: It's in the name, Sean.
2: Odd bods and mandrel.
3: I want a T-shirt.
1: Chanel. Brittany's in Duncraig. Morning, Britt.
6: How's it going?
3: Good, Britt.
1: Is it raining heavily there, Britt? Is that very
2: far away?
1: Yeah,
2: you're living in a windsock eye, Britt.
6: Sorry, I'm on the
2: That's
6: car
2: all right.
6: phone, but I'm being safe, I promise.
1: Okay, Britt. Now, did you take a long time to learn something? What happened?
6: Yes, I basically still can't cook. I never really had any interest in it, but I think it was because my family just loved cooking and my brother was an apprentice chef and I just never really had to learn and then moved out with my best friend. She loved cooking. If I ever had to do anything for myself, it was just a microwave meal and then I eventually started dating a guy and obviously wanted to cook him a meal and, you know, have him over. And the last thing I Googled was how to chop a tomato. Showing something on my phone and he saw the Google. And so I actually married him and he still brings it up, but I don't know how to cut a tomato.
1: That's amazing.
2: Wow. So say you've got royalty coming over, like you've really got to put on your best and there's no Uber Eats, you can't order in. What are you cooking? What is the best thing you can make?
6: Oh, it's probably like, you know, one of those enchilada kits from the shop.
1: Thank God for old El Paso.
3: Oh, definitely.
6: Anything where it's got three instructions, I don't think I could do anything more than that.
1: Wow. That's unbelievable.
3: That is unreal. You're able to get through for so long in your life.
1: Yeah.
3: Does everyone else around you love doing it?
1: That's the way to do it, isn't it? If you can, if you can just surround yourself with people that love to do it more than you do, they'll do it. And if you're bad enough, they don't want to eat your food.
2: Well, yeah, that's the case with Jack. He's so bad that I just have to take over. Otherwise, I'll get salmonella.
1: Yeah.
2: Because he likes to flash fry chicken. Like it's a scallop.
1: He likes his chicken to be medium rare.
3: Yeah, it makes you pretty skinny in a flash there, Joel, to go to Europe.
2: Oh, yeah, true. I am shredding for Europe. Maybe I'll get him back on the tools.
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0: Lutzi and Susie O'Neill.
1: Well, I want to address Lutzi.
2: What's on my face?
1: And look, this isn't being mean. This is.
3: When you say that, it's
2: oh God. Is it a booger or?
1: Now I feel mean. Do you know what it is?
2: No, I don't know what it is. I just sit through the last 5 minutes.
3: He's anxious.
1: You have, yeah. And this is a compliment to you because you've got a significant birthday coming up. You have a massive pimple on your face.
2: Oh, no, do I?
1: Right near your lips.
3: Lip.
2: Yeah. Oh, yeah?
1: Yes. It's got white head on it.
2: Oh, no.
3: Yeah, when you say
1: don't touch it.
2: Sorry.
1: But don't say sorry.
3: I think it's because it's facing Suze as
1: that's
3: well.
1: That's a sign of,
2: sign of weakness.
3: Yeah, yeah.
2: Anyway, got a zit.
3: You got that's a big, what, I mean, big zit.
2: Right, how's right, that happen at my age?
3: Is it hurting?
1: You know, no. It looks sore.
3: It looks sore. That
1: looks red and, no. red and angry.
2: I didn't. It wasn't like that last night.
3: Yeah, it looks fired up.
1: I feel like don't touch it, but don't say sorry.
3: But don't do anything. Should he pop it? Should he?
1: No.
2: No.
1: Not on your face.
3: Why not?
2: My mum says it's
3: the triangle.
2: The triangle.
1: The danger zone.
3: The death zone.
2: Death zone.
3: Is that a wives' tale that in that death zone from your nose down to your mouth?
2: Yeah, if you draw a triangle down from your top of your nose down. Yeah. And around your chin sort of thing. That's if you pop a zit there, you can go. There's apparently stories of it going straight to your brain.
1: That's what my mum said.
3: Yeah.
1: Yeah. Poison.
3: I don't know if that's real or not, but I've heard that as well.
2: Can you say wife's tale anymore?
3: I don't know.
2: Well, they're all wives that are saying it. Was it your mum?
3: My mum said it, yeah.
2: It seems to be just wives.
3: Yeah, it seems to be just mums and wives.
1: That's funny. Wife's tale. Is that
2: mother's
1: sexist?
2: Tale, really.
1: Wife's tale. Husband's tale?
2: Yeah. Don't hear that very often, do you?
3: People are texting and saying, Susie, can you pop it?
2: No, that's disgusting.
3: That would be rank.
2: No, because that's, occasionally you get on your Instagram where someone's popping someone's zip. Yeah. No, thank you.
3: My wife's a big want to pop your pimples.
2: That's disgusting.
1: She really?
3: Yeah, loves it. She's one of those people.
1: So she's probably doing it properly.
3: Yeah. Hold on, Lockie, yes?
4: The triangle of death is real, according to a quick search. The blood vessels in this zone connect directly to a large vein structure behind your eyes called the cavernous sinus, which leads straight to your brain.
2: Jesus.
1: It's true.
3: Man, I've done it heaps of times. That's bad. I'm playing roulette with...
2: You are.
3: Jeez.
1: I don't do it anymore.
3: No, stop that.
1: If you get a pimple.
3: So what should Lutzi best do now to get rid of this thing?
1: I think you should get a warm face cloth.
3: Okay.
1: And put it on top of it.
2: Yeah, what's that
1: and
2: do?
1: And it'll bring out the pus.
2: That's disgusting.
1: Or just leave it.
2: Oh, yeah, it is too. It's really blown up overnight.
3: Yeah. Let's give it a name.
2: I'm looking at it.
1: Let's call it...
2: what's a good volcano?
3: Oh, yeah. Vesuvius Etna? Is all I can think of. Yeah.
1: What do I think of Etna?
3: I don't know. What's Etna?
2: Yeah, Etna's a volcano.
3: My volcano knowledge is pretty limited.
2: What's the one near that nice town in Greece or something?
3: Pompeii?
2: No, Pompeii's a good one because it's the more feral.
3: Yeah.
2: You know, like the lava spills. No, remember that?
3: I do.
2: Can't even explain.
1: I don't know what you're talking about.
3: Yeah. Pompeii could be fun. Mount Fuji.
2: No, you know the one that near that, you know, the where all the white buildings are? I mean, that one of those beautiful places you go to every year.
1: I've never been there, but Santorini. I'd like to go there.
2: There was a volcano off there.
1: Really?
2: Yeah, that's why
1: why the
2: created that sort of big, I don't know, just there's a thing.
3: You pick it. It's your pimple. You get to pick the volcano.
2: I'll put some thought into it.
3: He's just staring at it. He's going to be looking at that all morning. No videos from today's show, please.
2: Oh, now what do we think Nick's going to do?
1: What?
2: Yeah, do videos.
3: He's already raising his eyebrows. Yeah, we're getting the zoom in on the pimple incoming.
0: Nick, Lutzi and Susie O'Neill. Over.

0: Lutzy and Susie O'Neill.
1: 13, 24, 10. Remember, you get involved in naming Lutzy's pimple, you can also win $500 cash. We are asking, though, what got banned at your school? It can be anything from back in the day, anything you remember. Because as we know, Book Week is very much upon us.
2: Any cash prize for that one?
1: Well, I mean, you come in, name Lutzy's pimple and tell us what got banned at your school.
2: Okay,
1: and then you can win the $500 cash later on in the show.
3: Oh, yeah. I got banned? So did you get something, you got caught with it, then got banned? Or is something you just...
1: Well, for example, like Pokemon cards, right? Big one in my era where everyone was bringing those and getting obsessed with them in primary school. And then they had to get banned because it was too
2: much.
3: Yeah. Remember at my primary school, Bundaberg Rum got banned. Because Stuart Mergler brought a bottle of it in his bag for the last day of grade 7.
2: You're kidding. Are you joking?
1: Grade 7.
3: And he threw it in the port rack and it broke the bottle. And then so it just, because, you know, Bundy rum, you can smell it. Someone orders it at a bar.
1: Yeah.
3: So imagine your grade 7 classroom smell.
1: Bundy rum.
3: It went everywhere. The smell went everywhere.
2: I'm shocked he bought it for grade 7.
3: That was Stewie Mergler. He was a rock star.
2: I heard of that a bit in grade 12.
1: I imagine grade 11
3: That was Boondall in the late 80s.
1: A different time.
3: A different time.
1: Well, because of Book Week, lots of schools are banning various things and various costumes. Like, some schools are saying no witches, wizards, weapons or zombies for costumes.
3: Yeah, yep. So no Harry Potter.
1: No Harry Potter at all.
2: It must be against Christian stuff.
1: Yes, I think so for some of those.
2: I feel like I'm a Christian, but I didn't know that.
1: You'd still go as Hermione?
3: I don't feel like Harry Potter's, you know, death cult for Catholics.
1: I don't think so.
3: Is it?
1: No.
2: I don't know.
1: What about, one school's banned political figures and fan fiction. Banning going as a political figure is funny.
3: Well, I can understand, you know, certain political figures that you maybe want to steer away from on Book Week. Or Hitler, for instance.
1: I was thinking like Barnaby Joyce.
2: I was thinking Pauline Hanson.
3: Well, where's the line?
1: And then, this is a funny one, inflatable costumes getting banned because, you know, the big ones, you know, it's like dinosaurs or whatever, and they inflate and they have a motor in it.
3: They've got a motor,
1: They've got a motor, they're loud and they're massive, they get in the way of everything.
2: And I know that they don't want parents just to buy the costume too, you know? They said there's no imagination. You got to like make it. You can't just buy it.
1: It makes it so hard for mum and dad.
2: I'm not doing the rules. I'm just explaining them.
3: I'm not,
2: don't shoot the messenger.
3: I'm not getting angry at you. I'm not.
1: Kate's called the Red Castle Zone. Good morning, Kate.
4: Good morning.
1: What was banned at your school?
4: Those metal snapping bracelets that everyone used to take the coating off and whack each other with.
1: I've got one right here.
2: We should ban it from
3: one right now.
1: They're Nova ones. They've just got them. I got given this from our Ben in promotions. He just gave it to me one day.
3: More recently?
1: Yeah, like a week ago.
3: Snapping bracelet.
1: They're good fun.
2: Nick's been slapping it all the time.
3: Do they get banned because people are whacking each other with them?
4: Sorry. Yeah,
1: because
4: they used to be metal.
1: Yeah.
2: Oh, yeah. Is that one metal?
3: Inside, and then they had a covering over it. Yeah, right.
1: Plastic covering over it.
3: It still would be nice to be hit with.
1: Particularly around the neck or something like that.
3: No, inside.
1: It's fun, those things.
3: In a thigh from behind, at school, bang, you'd get someone good.
2: Oh, remember they used to do that with just rulers?
1: Yeah, rulers. Yeah. The wooden ruler.
2: Oh, the rulers. Metal rulers sometimes. Could you have a metal ruler?
1: Yeah, no, very early on.
2: Balls?
1: What?
2: Like tennis balls?
3: Thank you, Kate.
1: Thank you, Kate. Daniel out of Cleveland, what was banned at your school?
5: We got chewing gum banned at our school. So one of our mates thought it'd be fun to piss off one of the guys who was annoying if I stick it in his hair. And then before you could show the teacher, he was cutting it out with a pair of scissors. And that kind of became a trend.
3: Yeah, there was nothing worse than getting chewing gum stuck in your hair. I did it to myself. At a different school.
5: Yeah, you have to
3: school.
5: Cut it out for the teachers too.
3: Yeah, it's a mess. Thank you, Kate.
1: Thank you, Kate. Daniel out of Cleveland, what was banned at your school?
5: We got chewing gum banned at our school. So one of our mates thought it'd be fun to piss off one of the guys who was annoying.

0: chewing gum.
1: Chewing gum around the head. And then like mum had to cut it out.
0: I always wonder what happened to your hair.
1: That's what happened. Early, eh? This was only last Tuesday,
2: Tara, out of Stafford Heights, what was banned from
3: Good morning.
2: Good morning.
3: Well, I was at school in the early 90s, and we had a lot of school dances that we used to go to. And it was when Bobby Brown was big and Salt and Pepper, so we couldn't play like Humping Around, Let's Talk About Sex, even I Want to Sex You Up by Colour Me Bad.
1: You're right. Every song had sex in it back then.
0: Like a virgin.
3: So, yeah. Yeah, that was a bit before that, but yeah.
1: Nice.
3: Yeah. So it was banned.
1: Yeah, that's right. They did anything even slightly promiscuous. Which cut out a lot of music.
2: There's heaps.
3: Oh, exactly.
2: There you go.
1: Thank you.
0: Have you got a pimple name? I thought you were going to go on with something.
3: Yes, I do. Lord Lutzit.
2: Lord Lutzit. Yeah, I like that.
4: Nick Lutzi and Susie O'Neill on Nova. He's a hit maker. A global superstar.
5: Man, I feel just like a rock star.
4: And he's coming back to Australia.
5: What's up, guys? This is Post Malone.
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1: 13-24-10. We're asking what was banned at your school. Book week bans are coming out. Christian schools saying no witches, wizards, weapons or zombies as a costume.
2: Yeah.
1: No Harry Potter stuff.
2: Other schools are saying no inflatable costumes. No political figures. Well, it actually says banned.
1: Yeah, altogether. Safer.
3: Figures. All political figures.
1: All political figures.
3: Wow.
1: At some schools.
3: Can't go as your local councillor. I mean, come on.
1: That would be tough. What if you want to? What if you look up to your local councillor?
3: You know?
1: Yeah.
3: Easily. I'd love to go as Fiona Cunningham.
2: Is that who yours is?
3: No, not mine. I don't think she's mine, actually. Which might be.
1: You've just seen a billboard somewhere or a poster.
3: Yeah, Fiona Cunningham.
1: Yeah.
3: There's quite a few I like.
2: Yeah. Okay. Are they all women? Are they all women? I mean, dressing
3: some
2: up.
3: Some of them are, mate. Was there a problem with me liking women councillors?
2: No, it's just the fact you're dressing up as them.
3: And is there a problem with me cross-dressing at book week? Is that
1: no,
3: bad?
1: I don't know. Depends
2: you know what?
1: On the school,
3: you know?
2: I'm not going to comment.
1: No?
3: You're not going to comment?
1: One? That one go to the keeper, are you?
2: It's 2026. I don't want to say the wrong
3: That's
2: thing.
3: That's it, right?
1: You know, it'll save us. Di from Kenmore. Hello, Di.
4: Hi, how are you?
3: Good. Are you a councillor?
4: No, not at all.
3: Okay.
1: What was banned?
4: My kids, when they were at primary school, at free dress day, they used to wear those heely shoes. You know, the sport shoes with the little skating
1: wheels.
4: Shoes at the front?
1: And you used to pop a heel up and you just go.
2: They look great.
3: There's still a TV ad doing that at the moment.
1: Really?
3: Yeah.
4: Yeah.
1: You see people doing shopping centres as well? Mm. Like they'll just go for a little glide?
2: Shopping centres, yeah.
1: It is a weird thing to watch.
2: They look awesome. Have you tried them yourself, Di?
4: No, not at all. But the teachers didn't like these kids zipping around on them.
3: Really?
2: I get that kind
3: of thing. Of all the crimes.
1: Yeah, like,
2: well, they could fall down the stairs.
1: Or down the hallway.
3: True. You know?
1: Yeah.
3: I guess.
1: The kids just, and some of the Heelys would glow. Like some they would
3: yes.
1: light up.
3: Right, you, yeah, the rest of them did.
2: Oh, geez, they look good.
1: And you do a little drive.
2: Probably too old
1: well.
2: To try them now, huh?
1: Yeah.
3: No. You know what happens when you get on wheels. These days?
2: Nikki out of Wynnum West. What was banned from your school?
5: Good morning, guys. Enjoy your show. I'm from Germany, and we got banned snowballs because people would put rocks in them and then ice them up and knock people's eyes out. So, yeah. No more of that.
3: What was it? Snowballs.
1: Snowballs
3: oh, right.
1: with rocks
3: yeah.
1: in them.
3: Yeah.
1: Rocks, kids would do that, wouldn't they?
2: Oh, that's naughty.
1: If you could snowball your friend and put rocks in it.
3: No, it's incredibly
1: school.
3: Dangerous.
1: Yeah, now it is when you're looking through the lens of a 50-year-old.
3: Yeah, okay. Yeah.
1: I went back a little Lutzy with getting your mates out.
3: I would not have done that. I would have been scared. I would have got
5: yeah, they'd put their warm hands on it, ice it up and make it a bit harder that way.
3: Like I'd maybe pee in one.
1: That's, what's worse?
2: That's a bit of fun.
3: No one's died of a golden snowball, mate. I stand by that.
1: Yeah, you never know. Yeah. Has anyone died of the golden snowball, Nikki? You know?
3: No.
5: Which
3: one? Don't worry
1: no,
3: about
1: never
3: it.
1: Never mind.
3: Don't even worry about it, Nikki.
2: It was a good one. Like a German one.
1: Yeah, it's good.
3: Mm.
1: Mia.
3: It's crazy Germans.
1: Mia out of Yarrabilba.
6: Good morning.
1: Good morning. What was banned at your school?
6: Tamagotchis.
3: Were they banned?
6: The original Tamagotchis in the 90s, they were banned. Because they were too distracting in class.
3: I guess that was the ancient equivalent of a mobile phone being distracting,
6: I
3: right?
6: I think so. Yes, definitely showing my age. Definitely the ancient.
3: No, not that. Sorry, I didn't mean it to be.
1: Ancient.
3: I didn't mean that, but you know.
2: Are they like looking after? They're like looking after a child, though, aren't they?
1: Yeah. They're like poo and stuff. You got to clean it and feed them.
6: Yeah, they would get sick if you didn't clean up their poos. Yep. You had to feed them and, all that sort of stuff. So
1: and then you could battle other ones. And what was that? No, it's digital.
6: Mum ended up having to look after, all mine, all my sisters.
3: While you're at school.
6: Yeah,
1: Jenna
6: is killing
1: them
6: off.
2: Did she?
1: That's funny.
6: Very hard bastard.
2: Have you got a pimple name as well?
6: Sir Zitzalot.
3: Yeah, I like that.
1: Sir Zitzalot. Writing that one down.
0: Nick Lutzy and Susie O'Neill on

0: Bloodsy and Susie O'Neill.
1: Text line, which is
2: 0457 611 069
1: for Lutzy's zit to name it, because we get that $500 away before 9 this morning.
3: Yeah, there's some good ones, isn't there?
1: Yeah.
3: Well, someone's written Ricky from Bracken Ridge. Yeah. Zit's out.
1: Zit's out.
3: Get it?
1: Zit's
3: out.
1: Zit's out. Zit's out.
3: Instead of the T.
1: Kath said number one zit music station.
4: Number one.
1: Number one zit music station. That's good.
4: Lord yeah. Humongous Z. Lord Humongous Seabiscuit.
1: I don't know. Some of them are a bit rogue.
4: What is that?
1: People are texting, obviously, are trying to do it quick.
3: Like I said, a Bodie McBoatface, yeah, could be Pimple McPimpleface.
1: There's been a few Zitty McZit faces.
3: Oh, Zitty.
1: Yeah.
3: Oh, I've done that.
1: There's been a fair few of those coming in.
3: So creative, everyone who's listening.
1: And also using that text line.
3: Mm.
1: Love that.
3: I seem to have discovered it with the $500 carrot dangling there.
4: It makes me think, like, just throw $500 at people, like, for the ideas around 2032.
3: Oh, yeah.
1: Oh, like for the Olympics.
4: We've got 10 times as many people usually get with ideas.
3: Yes.
4: It's an ideas factory.
3: Yeah.
1: So, well, you can do open the text line here on radio and say, give us your best Olympic idea. The best one gets $500.
4: Yeah. And
1: Would you need to give guidelines, you think?
3: It could be specific.
1: Yeah.
3: Like, you know.
4: Yeah, around live sites.
3: Yeah.
4: And how we do that.
1: Did you see the thing? Last night? It was like the accommodation for the Olympics might need to end up being.
4: Yeah, that's huge. But cruise ships. Well, not might have to be. It definitely will have to be, I think.
1: Because we're not going to have enough accommodation in Brisbane to house everybody. Athletes,
4: it's impossible.
1: Fans, all that.
4: Athletes will be sweet, probably, but mostly for competitors.
1: Know the answers, but where would the ships then be?
4: Well, at the moment, there's only room for one big cruise ship.
1: Right.
4: I think it's at Hamilton. So they'd have to increase the capacity of where we can put the cruise ships.
3: Why couldn't they make them slightly smaller and then bring them down the river and put them
1: on the Brizzy River?
4: Well, super yachts and things like that would be the other option, like Monaco Grand Prix and things like that. That'd be big. And then they can come under the Story Bridge and under
1: the bridges. Surely they'll have a bit of that.
4: I'd say there'd be a heap of that, hopefully. It will require, you know, more mooring spots along the river and stuff still.
1: Yeah.
4: So we've got to loosen up the way we use the river. I think it's really important before 2032, just for Brisbane. Mm. Like, it's the river's the most underutilized thing.
1: Mm.
3: I reckon it is too.
1: Absolutely.
4: It's a great spot to look at the river, to travel the city, to look at the city.
3: There should be more taxis, water taxis.
4: Yeah,
1: they'll need to up those.
4: Just heaps of different mooring spots where people can...
3: More mooring spots would be helpful.
4: Yeah.
1: Because you'd hate to be on a cruise ship out over the gateway that way, like if that's where it was parked up.
4: Well, it'd have to be, at the moment, it'd be up that way, like either at, somewhere...
1: Not near anything if you're coming from another country to spectate.
4: Yeah, so you don't want to be... The problem is the further out you are, you finish your night out and you go, okay, how do we get to Pinkenba?
1: Yeah, we're going to get to the ship on Pinkenba.
4: Yeah, like you can't, so you got to think of that. But I think it's a genuine... Like, in Sydney, they had Darling Harbour. Like, I stayed on a cruise ship at the Sydney Olympics.
1: But Darling Harbour's in the middle of it all. So
4: that's what I'm saying. So it's different. Yeah. And there was three big cruise ships next to each other at Darling Harbour. So they must have had the facilities and everything for it.
1: Right.
3: In Sydney, the village was the equivalent of Pinkenba because it was at Homebush.
1: Oh,
3: so we used
1: of
3: to
1: course.
3: Go, when
4: the yeah, the athletes were out
3: yeah,
4: there.
3: Yeah, we'd go to Darling Harbour when your event was over. We had to somehow get back to Homebush, which was always difficult.
1: Never easy.
4: Yes.
1: Now, what happens if you're staying on a cruise ship here, say, and then the cruise ship gets that spate of sickness?
3: Oh, yeah.
1: Everyone gets, like, COVID or gets gastro, and it runs through the entire ship.
4: I don't even want to think of that. We don't want to think of pandemics affecting the Olympics in 2032.
3: No.
4: It happened in Tokyo. It was a disaster.
1: Yeah.
3: Did it? Oh, yeah.
1: Well, of course. It was.
4: You were there. You were there.
1: You were the chef de mission.
4: You don't remember?
0: Nick, Lutzy, and Susie O'Neill.
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0: Lutzy and Susie O'Neill. It's Nick, Lutzy and Susie O'Neill's
1: producers press conference.
2: All right, all right. Hey, hey, settle down, settle down. We only have time for one question each, please.
3: Ash from the naughty list. Suze, we were talking about things that got banned at your school earlier. Were you ever the reason that something got banned, or did you ever get detention?
4: No way you got detention. Oh, no, I didn't remember you telling one story. You were a bit of a bad girl at one point.
5: Well, oh, it's not even that interesting. I can't say it. It was just to do with firecrackers.
4: What can you say?
6: And the firecrackers.
4: I think the statute of limitations as well has really gone on that one, Susan. You can probably mention it.
5: Yeah, it wasn't like firecrackers. Well, it was Tom Thumb, so you had to light them. So you could light them and put them under people's...
4: That's cool.
6: Where'd you spell to get those?
4: Badass.
5: Well, you'd get them from New Zealand back in the day.
6: Oh. Fly them over.
5: Yeah. But don't worry, they didn't...
4: Smuggle them in.
5: They didn't cancel the formal if we came and said that we did it.
4: So they were going to cancel the formal...
6: If you didn't own up.
4: Unless you owned up.
5: You know what, I'm going to say this. It sounds stupid. I wasn't
4: no,
5: like this.
4: No,
5: come on,
6: you're
4: naughty.
6: You're a naughty girl.
4: Yeah, it's a crime
5: you're
4: of freedom.
5: Silly. Yeah, it was actually it was dangerous and it was stupid.
4: So you did actually...
6: Everything's dangerous since
4: you entered the headmaster and said it was me and who else? How many of you were there?
5: Well, it was me, one other.
4: So you were the... You were the, like, the brains.
5: No. No. It was a stupid thing to do and I don't condone it because it was very
4: no
5: dangerous.
4: One's condoning
5: it involved fire. It involved firecrackers.
4: And crackers.
5: It was dumb.
6: Someone let a flare off at our muck-up day.
5: Did they? I'll say some, I think.
6: Yeah.
5: Dangerous.
6: Very
5: silly.
6: Dangerous. Yeah, yeah. Where do you even get that, you know?
4: But you got to have your formal. Did you get to go to the formal even though you were the...
5: Yes.
4: You did.
5: Actually, maybe it wasn't formal. It was something else they were going to be.
4: Sammy or something.
5: Wouldn't have been formal because it was the end of the year. You're right.
6: Graduation.
4: Did you get punished?
5: No.
4: What sort of...
6: Yeah, yeah. So you smuggled them in from New Zealand.
4: What sort of deterrent is that?
5: Yeah. Well, I never did it again because I realised it was stupid.
6: You were about to leave the school, though.
4: That's true. I didn't even do it.
5: It was pathetic.
4: Yeah,
5: is how I describe my actions.
4: You're not happy with yourself, are
5: you? I'm beating myself
4: up.
5: You
4: set high standards for this.
5: I've forgotten that I did that.
7: Nick Davis, Millennial Misery. You mentioned earlier in the show that Pokemon cards got banned from your school.
6: Yeah.
7: Usually that was because trades started to go wrong. Now, were you on the wrong end of a dodgy trade? Did you give up your hologram Charizard for something terrible? Let us know.
6: Funny to say a hologram Charizard because that was the one that I had. The hologram Charizard, that's like the mecca. And that was my favourite one too. I do remember being on the wrong end of a few trades.
5: Are you guys talking a different language?
4: I don't even know what the hell you're talking about.
5: I have no idea what you're talking about.
6: You guys weren't around for the Pokemon card era, were you? I think a Bulbasaur was in there too for the Charizard. Wasn't worth it. Maybe a Mewtwo, perhaps? That's rough trot really there. And everyone had the Pikachu ones, you know what I mean, Suze?
5: I don't have a clue what you're talking about.
6: Yeah, and then there was the Zidismere as well, the Zidismere Pokemon.
4: Zidismere, that's not
5: is
4: a bad
5: really
4: name
5: one?
4: For my pimple.
8: No, I'm just calling that for your pimple.
5: Oh, okay.
4: Yes, you!
7: Yeah, Lutzy, Lachlan Sands here from the Party Planning Post. If you were to ask most people listening to the show today, it's fair to say your pimple has stolen the headlines, but behind the scenes, you've actually been doing a little bit of admin for your birthday party that's coming up.
5: You can't
7: say
5: that,
7: Ellie. Did you ever consider outsourcing some of the planning and logistics to the fantastic fun and games department we have here, back of house Ben Samara, or are you doing this all by yourself?
4: You know this is a heavily loaded question, mate.
5: Yeah.
4: I mean,
5: apologies for everyone who didn't get invited.
4: It's only
6: he hasn't outsourced it to back of house Ben.
4: It's a very small thing. I can't outsource it to people that haven't been invited.
9: I never said you weren't inviting people. I just said you were doing admin.
4: Yeah. Well, what's the bloody difference, buddy? I'm obviously constructing some sort of list here.
5: I'm just thinking outside the
4: some have been invited to and some
5: if
4: haven't.
5: If you don't get an invite, then maybe you're not invited.
6: You haven't got one yet?
4: It's a fairly logical explanation, given that I've now completed the invites.
6: Imagine getting back of house Ben to do it.
4: Well, that'd be incredibly rich. It's not even that sort of party, all right?
5: No, it's just a small gathering.
4: It's a small gathering.
6: Yeah, it's not many people. By ocean.
4: Thank you, Lachie.
1: That concludes the press conference. We'll be taking no more questions.
0: Nick, Lutzy and Susie O'Neill.
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10: We are without Whipper in the studio at the moment. He is en route to the local hospital. He was working on his costume for Bork Week. He went out onto the balcony to use a saw. He slipped and the saw has come down between his thumb and his pointer finger.
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11: 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And my book that I've chosen for book week is The Day My Thumb Went Crazy.
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23: You are listening to Nova. It is Jace, Lauren and Clint.
24: Hey guys, my house at the moment is housemate free.
5: Oh my God.
24: I've had somebody, a mate of mine, staying with me for around about 8 weeks.
5: But hang on. Prior to that, you had someone else staying
24: exactly.
5: with you.
24: So I think this is like the maybe fifth or sixth house guest, emergency house guest I've had stay with me, which is fine. I'm happy to open
5: we
24: the doors.
5: We call Clint's house, the crisis house. I went there when I went through a breakup.
25: Yeah.
5: A few people have been through
25: this. I'll let you know if Lou leaves me.
24: Well, I don't think you can because I need to convert the spare room to some form of
5: the
24: nursery.
25: Oh, you do too? Yeah.
5: The
25: of
5: crisis
25: course.
5: House is over.
25: Oh, my God, room. The crisis yeah. days are over.
24: But you can sleep on the couch. It's fine for maybe a night.
5: It's just, yeah, it's got a crisis couch now, not a crisis.
25: Oh, you're going to have a newborn anyway, in there. I'm not coming to yours.
24: What about this for a revelation? One of my former crisis housemates, on the weekend, I saw her and she revealed to me that she's still using my Stan login.
25: Like, oh.
5: So, interesting you say that because I went on Netflix yesterday to watch something and it said, continue watching. And I was like, I haven't watched that. Someone's on mine too.
24: I thought that was the epitome of all things rude.
5: Not really.
25: You know you can go to your cheeky? Profile. It's yeah, it is cheeky. You can go to your profile and you can see what devices have logged in and where.
5: Actually,
24: really?
5: Because yeah. when we were in Sydney last week, we were there for a week, so we rented an apartment, not our
25: own. Oh, yep.
5: And I logged into the apartment there and I haven't logged out.
25: Oh, no, you can log out from here.
2: I can.
25: You can.
2: From my phone?
25: Yep, for a small fee, I'll show you how.
3: Can I delete this person?
25: Yes, you can.
2: Oh, that's so cruel. Firstly, she gets dumped, and now you dump her off your stand.
25: Yeah, that's pretty ruthless. Like, she, how did you react when she said it?
3: I was surprised.
25: But you
3: I was
25: played it cool?
3: I played it cool because I didn't know how to react in that moment.
2: I guess I could guess who it is, and I don't think you should cut her off.
3: Okay.
25: You don't like confrontation at the best of times.
3: I hate confrontation.
25: So I can imagine you being like, no, it's fine, it's fine. Yeah. And then she's going to log in to keep watching your show today and be like, that son of a bitch.
2: Yeah, see, someone's been watching The Ultimatum on mine. It says continue watching, haven't seen it.
25: Yep.
2: And The Rookie, haven't seen that, continue watching.
25: Yep.
2: Don't say good luck. So, all right, how do I kick him off?
25: Yeah, no, I've done that. I've left an apartment logged in after we stayed there on an Airbnb.
3: Oh, and then someone else is using yours.
25: Yeah, so I've had to log in and yeah,
2: seems
25: drop
2: quite difficult. Oh, app account.
3: Because if you...
25: Yeah, you go to account and then there'll be like devices and then down the bottom and it'll tell you.
3: Because there are quite a few shows which are open on the Stan app because she's been watching them. So can I end the watching?
25: So no, you she can has just to end her access. End her access.
3: Okay.
25: Yeah.
3: I mean, let's just see.
25: Sharon the Swinger, I think, still uses one of ours.
3: Does she?
25: Our old neighbours.
3: What's she watching?
25: I haven't checked.
3: So this is quite commonplace. Is that
25: yeah,
3: that's what
25: yeah,
3: you're
25: but
3: me?
25: I think if someone stayed with you and they've had your login, you cut them off. Remember Lou's brother and his family came and stayed about a year or so ago. And I love him to bits, but he can be a massive tight ass. And when it was time for them to leave for the airport to go back to Sydney, the whole family are out the front. Lou's out the front saying goodbye to him. They're all in the taxi waiting and they're like, where's Michael? And he's inside trying to finish a show on Binge because he won't pay for it himself.
3: Oh, well, this is a bit rich coming from me because this is Stan, which I'm still getting for free as a Channel 9 employee.
25: Oh, well, stop your bitching. Mate, give everyone the access.
2: Someone's on a Samsung.
25: Oh, here we go.
2: Samsung
3: Smart TV. Lauren went quiet for that whole minute while she's doing
2: investigation. You know why? Because I was like, I'm going to cut my own TV at home off. I don't know what sort of TV I have, but I don't have a Samsung.
25: Oh. So there you go. Someone's watching
2: last
25: on the Samsung.
2: Used on the 15th of the 8th.
3: Do you know we have the homicide squad coming in today?
25: I'd be very
2: I'm not going to kill them over the next.
3: No. You'd be a good detective. That's what I'm saying.
25: Oh, right. Yeah. Not murder someone over here. Right. Good God. That really.
2: Oh, no. That's the 15th. That was when I was in Sydney. That's me. Oh.

0: This is Nova. You got Jace, Lauren and Clint. One of our favourite segments.
1: That's the sound of the police.
2: You first start talking.
3: Jace, Lauren and Clint. Probe the popo.
4: Tell me what you know.
0: Guys, every 2 weeks we get a different area of the police in. Very serious unit we're talking about this morning. And joining us, Detective Inspector Lee House from the Homicide Squad. Good morning, Lee.
5: Good morning, Jace. Morning, everyone.
0: Thanks for joining us, mate.
5: Thanks for having me on.
6: Homicide Squad. That's hardcore.
5: Yes, it's a very busy area of police.
6: Is it?
5: It is.
6: Wow.
0: Which is terrifying.
6: Yeah. So talk me through what the Homicide Squad do exactly.
5: Okay, so the Homicide Squad has about 13 crews,
0: yep,
5: or teams, so to speak. Effectively, it is a detective sergeant and 4 detective senior constables on each one. We offer a 24-hour on-call service. Mm-hmm. So once a job is called through, a team will be deployed out to the scene to manage an incident.
0: Right.
6: And do you always work in the same team of 4?
5: Yes, they do, yeah. Yes.
0: Yeah, right.
7: So and always, obviously, suspected homicides first and foremost, and that's where you sort of go to work.
5: Yes, we do, but it's often the case we're called out to assist regional detectives with incidents that may not
7: eventuate
5: into a homicide, but we provide assistance, so to speak.
7: Okay.
6: Because sometimes in some cases it's the other way around as well, right? Like someone passes away and then all of a sudden something happens and they go, hang on. This
5: absolutely
6: isn't as innocent as it seems.
5: Absolutely. Look, there's been cases in the past of incidents that might be staged.
6: Yeah.
5: And ultimately when the coroner gets involved, they might determine that there's something suspicious, so therefore the Homicide Squad will be notified and will come out and take over the investigation.
7: Is it hard work? Is it hard on you? Is it sort of... how do you sort of not take it home with you?
5: I would say, yes, it's very hard because I think... Look, TV does a very much a disservice to the work of the Homicide Squad in the sense that the job is solved in half an hour and everyone gets to go home, and that's certainly not the case, particularly when you're dealing with murders involving organised crime identities and networks. You know, often they're painstaking investigations that can take years to solve.
6: Wow.
5: So, yeah, it ranges from if you're getting called out to... I don't want to say a routine incident, but an incident that doesn't involve a long and protracted investigation. There's still months of painstaking work that investigators have to go through.
0: Yeah, right. Because, I mean, you see the crime scenes on the news and you see the little yellow stickers out for them to take photos and things like that. Crime scenes, you've been doing it for a number of years now. Have you got the ability to walk in and things will stand out to you that make you feel like it's being staged?
5: Look, what I'll say is... crime scenes are different.
0: Yep.
5: They're all very much different. We have a unit called the Major Crime Scene Unit. I'm not sure whether you've had them on yet, but they're the experts in that field.
0: Right.
5: They will come out, they will examine the scene, they'll put the markers out, they'll take photographs and video the scene.
6: That's like CSI.
0: And then all that will go to you.
5: Yes.
0: Yep.
6: I watched the show. I know CSI.
5: Ultimately, that'll all be prepared, and yes, it will come to investigators. But importantly, they also collect, you know, forensic samples.
0: Yeah, right.
5: They'll have experts in ballistics and the like. So they'll do the examination. Once they've finished, then the investigators will go in afterwards and do what they call an investigator search.
0: Lee, would you say one of your strongest skills, you'd have to have the ability to not judge a book by its cover? You know what I mean? Like, you know... You meet someone, you'll be like, they look a bit dodgy. But you can't be like that. You just have to look at the evidence.
5: Yeah, absolutely. Jace, you've got to really keep an open mind throughout the investigation. I think one of the keys for investigators at the Homicide Squad is you've got to be a good all-rounder.
0: Yeah.
5: You've got to be great with your communication skills, ability to talk to people at all levels.
0: Yep.
5: As well as be meticulous and thorough in your investigation.
0: I don't think it's the one for us, though.
6: I would love to be.
0: When you tune in,
6: if you need a spare detective or investigator, I can find any of my friends, ex-boyfriends, new girlfriends on social media within 5 minutes.
7: They're all alive and well. By the way,
6: I can find anyone you're looking for. I'll find
7: maybe
6: them.
7: A bit of work experience for you with your black folder.
6: I wanted to be a forensic scientist when I was young.
0: Well, you did well on the police examination.
6: Yeah, I got the high score.
7: Yeah, you did too.
6: It was a missed opportunity for me. Instead, I sit here with these 2 peanuts every morning when I could be solving crimes.
0: It's a missed opportunity for the police,
6: you
0: mean.
6: Right.
0: Detective Inspector Lee House joining us on the air. Mate, thank you for all the work you guys do. Honestly, it'll be a tough gig. Someone's got to do it, and thankfully it is you.
5: Oh, thanks very much for having me. It's been a really enjoyable experience.
6: Good. We love the
5: voice. Never too late, Lauren. You can always still
7: off your trot.
6: You do. You take mature age recruits, don't
5: we
6: you?
5: We do.
6: When I've had enough of these two.
0: How would you be about keeping a clear mind, though, after meeting someone?
6: I'm a bit judgy.
0: That's, yeah.
7: She'd have them in cups. 5 minutes.
0: Yeah.
6: I don't like her. Ciao.
2: Jace, Lauren and Clint.
4: Jace, Lauren and Clint.
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0: This is Jace, Lauren and Clint. You are listening to Nova. Hey, we were chatting yesterday about Father's Day is coming up.
1: It is.
0: And
1: next Sunday.
2: Sunday the 6th.
1: Is that next Sunday?
2: No. Yeah.
0: Yeah. What day is Father's Day?
2: Next Sunday. Not this Sunday.
0: So
2: Sunday
0: next week. Sunday is?
1: Sunday week is
0: Father's Day.
2: Yeah. The 6th.
0: I mentioned to you guys yesterday on the show that I had a little dad and son bonding night on Friday night at the pub, took Cuddy to the Boundary Hotel to watch the first half of the Pies game, have a little countery together. And then I put my name down on the whiteboard to get the pool table.
1: Oh, yeah.
0: And when it was our turn, we were just about to play, and this group next to us said, hey, we've been doing a comp through the night. Can we play you guys?
1: Oh.
0: And it was...
1: Hang on, where are we at in terms of skill?
0: Huddy's pretty good.
1: Is he?
2: So you'd be the one letting the team down?
0: Yeah, which he openly told everyone.
2: Wait, they wanted to play doubles or whatever they called
0: it. Yeah, they wanted to play doubles. So it was this guy. It was this guy and his mum. Yeah, it was this guy and his mum. He would have been maybe early 30s.
1: Mm-hmm.
0: And his mum versus Huddy and I, my 10-year-old.
1: So you're like, I can take the mum. That's fine.
0: Yeah, I thought mum's going down. She looks frail. Anyway, she wasn't. She was a battle axe.
2: Full shark.
1: Did she do one of those ones behind the back?
0: No, but so she did impressive. One where it's like two balls going in, like doop, doop, doop. And at that point, Huddy, my 10-year-old, just thought, well, the most mature thing to do was put on the tears and play
2: Are
0: the
2: you
0: kid
2: joking?
0: Cut. Like he
2: cried.
0: Well, tongue in cheek, but he was like, Dad, I think she's going to beat us. And I was like, I see what he's doing here.
1: What are the tears going to do, though?
0: Well, he's trying to pull a scam and get the old bird to pull back.
1: How old was she?
2: There's nothing. You don't feel victorious in your win if you cheat, though.
0: Well,
2: surely.
0: I don't know. We didn't get the opportunity because she just looked at him, looked straight back at the pool table, and bang, two balls sunk down,
2: yeah,
0: sunk
2: good.
0: The black.
2: Good.
0: And
2: good
0: just
2: on
0: gave
2: it.
0: Him a lesson in hard knocks.
2: Yeah, but also, you're a scammer kid.
0: Yeah.
2: Go and pickpocket someone else.
0: It just got
1: Especially
0: me thinking.
1: Not the elderly, like, the vulnerable.
0: Like, did your parents used to let you get away with, like, would they throw a game?
2: No. Mine taught me that if you lose and you win, you
0: That's
2: win.
0: What it was back
2: My
0: in the day.
2: My parents were not the ones that
1: they
2: were like,
1: They don't do
2: no,
1: this anymore.
2: There shouldn't
0: no, they
2: be
0: don't,
2: scoring
0: Loz.
2: In netball. There shouldn't
0: oh,
2: be.
0: No.
2: They were like, nah, there's a winner and a loser.
0: Oh,
2: and that's
0: no.
2: how life works. And
0: Mate,
2: you need to start learning it
0: I'm
2: now.
0: All, yeah. I completely agree. You go to a kid's party now, though. It's like even pass the parcel. Oh, the music just stops on every kid.
1: Yeah. Look for mine.
2: No, not my childhood.
0: Oh, and look at that. It's the birthday child that just happened to unwrap the last layer.
2: No, not my childhood.
0: Oh, no. Every party now, politics.
1: I used to play a bit of tennis back in the day, and every now and then I'd sort of start winning matches, right? And mum and dad would be like, oh, okay, maybe we can come along and watch. You know,
2: human or mom injury.
1: It was one of the most horrific experiences of my life because the judgment through those piercing eyes, through the fence...
2: If you lost.
0: Oh.
1: Really?
0: Oh,
1: anger
0: yeah.
1: or disappointment?
0: Just a bit of both.
2: Shame. It was shame.
0: Deep shame.
2: They were ashamed to be your
0: How
2: parent.
0: Was John?
1: You're going to have to work on your serve, you know. Your serve shit house. Yeah, it was soul destroying.
0: How old
1: Jace.
0: Were you?
1: I would have been like, you know, 10, 11.
0: Yeah, right.
2: Is that what has taught you to be so resilient now?
1: I'm so strong, Lauren. Haven't played tennis since.
2: You'd never get pushed around by anyone.
0: No. That's why he burst into tears at the AO. He's like, oh, memory.
3: Jace, Lauren and Clint.
4: Jace, Lauren and Clint.
3: On Nova. Yeah.

0: Thanks for joining us. You're listening to Nova. It is Jace, Lauren and Clint with you.
1: We were just talking in the song about deliveries. How exciting is it when you get a ding-dong and you're like, I saw a guy at the door on the camera and I was like, he's carrying the biggest box. I was like, what is that? And then I got all excited and I was like, I wonder. I can't remember what I bought. Anyway, I told you the other day, I was in Sydney and I went to this lunch and they had all these beautiful wine glasses and after lunch they gave us all this like discount for the wine glasses. And so I ordered all new. We've just had a lot of broken and cracked wine and champagne glasses in our house over the years and now nothing matches. So I bought a whole new set of like 8 new champagne flutes, 8 new red wine glasses, 8 new wine glasses. And now I'm like, nobody touched them.
2: See, I so they're the good glasses.
1: I just want to save them for when we've got a dinner party. If people come over for drinks, help yourself to the ones that aren't perfectly matched. They're all nice, but not there's not 8 of each. And I'm like, this is when I'm setting the table if we're having a dinner party.
0: You know what? I completely agree. I'm a glass porn guy.
1: Yeah.
0: Like I like them all night.
2: Good whiskey glasses.
0: Yeah, I've got great whiskey glasses.
1: Handed
0: down from my dad.
2: Same, from my grandma.
0: Yeah.
1: Yeah, we love that. Mine are on display there on that on that travertine shelf. So I'm like, I don't know if I put them there or if I just leave them and then when it's time to set the table, I'm going to be like, oh, yeah, all new glasses.
2: Well, first outing is going to be a lot of pressure.
1: Thrilled with my choices.
0: Oh, my God, if Clint goes to do some sort of speech and cracks the glass at the first
1: dinner. I also haven't opened the boxes.
0: that'll do me.
1: Do I need to check them to see if any have broken
2: A lot of people put them straight through the wash as well.
0: Yeah,
2: will
0: I
2: you,
0: do
2: will
0: too.
2: You do that?
0: Yeah.
2: No?
1: Maybe hand wash, just like a rinse.
0: Oh, it's
1: a hand wash.
2: So here's a question for you.
0: Question?
2: If you go to, say, Adairs and you buy sheets, are you putting them through the wash?
1: Yeah.
2: Are you?
1: Sheets I do.
2: I don't.
0: Towels I do. Towels you have to.
1: If you
0: don't wash towels and then you use them,
1: they don't
0: absorb properly.
1: They need a couple of washes.
0: You actually need to drench a towel.
2: Really?
0: Yeah. Otherwise, they'll never absorb properly.
1: You need to give them a couple of washes in the old towels.
0: Yeah. But sheets, I'm like you.
2: I think out sheets of the packet, go straight on the bed.
1: And no Clint got a big delivery yesterday.
0: Oh, the artwork arrived.
1: His artwork for the
2: house. Yeah, the horses.
0: The Darryl Brown.
2: Darryl's in the hallway. I haven't moved him from the hallway to where he's going to take pride of place. See, now, for those who might just be joining, it's like an American Western style theme of two horses.
1: It's really perfect for the coastal theme. Suits wonderfully.
2: We're sort of transitioning from coastal to American Western style.
1: Yeah, yeah. It's lovely.
0: Question.
2: And Dad's coming around today to investigate the hanging process, which I dare say will be quite extravagant because it's big.
1: It is big. It's large.
0: Would you say...
2: It's almost 2 metres wide and 1.5 metres long.
0: So they're almost the size of a real horse.
2: Almost. Yeah.
1: Hey.
2: Maybe a small pony.
1: We all had exciting days yesterday. Did you go to your sauna? Did you go to your day spa?
0: Went to the day spa.
1: Oh, how was?
2: Well done. Was it too hot for you?
1: Did you do an infrared sauna?
0: So they took us to the bathhouse area and there was like a big hot tub, which was like one of those magnesium.
2: Beautiful.
1: Hot bath.
0: And then there was the little tub you could pull the string and all the cold water would come down on you.
1: Yeah.
0: And then there was two saunas, a normal sauna, like old school, and then the infrared.
1: Yeah. What'd you go with?
0: I jumped in the infrared to try it for the first time.
1: Yeah.
0: And I was like, then I went into the...
1: Because you can't sit still, so you wouldn't have got through the 40 minutes.
0: Oh, she said, I'll let you know 5 minutes before your time's up. And I said, oh, how long are we booked for? She said, 75 minutes.
1: Yeah, yeah.
2: Oh, that's good. That's
1: in infrared,
2: peaceful.
1: You got about 40.
2: Beautiful.
0: Yeah, no, I went to the normal sauna and then...
1: How long did you last in there?
0: About 12 minutes. And then they gave us a little tub of salt to rub over our body.
1: Oh, yeah.
2: Fantastic.
0: My skin felt amazing afterwards.
2: Did it? Stop rubbing
1: Please
2: yourself
1: stop touching
2: now.
1: Yourself. That's gross.
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0: This is Jace, Lauren and Clint on Nova. It is book week, guys. Big shout out to any of the kids going today to book week. My boys had theirs yesterday. Well, Huddy had his yesterday.
1: Mm-hmm.
0: I know Archie has his later in the week at Kinder.
2: What have your children gone as?
0: Huddy went as Cops and Robbers.
2: Oh, yeah. And then just matched a book to it.
0: Yeah. There's some sort of book out there with police car in it. And then Archie's going as Woody from Toy Story.
2: Yeah, right.
0: Okay. Later in
1: perfect.
0: The week.
1: Perfect.
2: So at some schools you would be banned. I've read an article about book week. Jason, you're going to just blow.
1: Here we go.
0: You know what? I'm above the line today, Lauren. Nothing will rattle me.
1: Chill.
2: So some schools have put in new rules for book week. In particular, there's some Catholic schools that have banned fan fiction, and in keeping with Christian values of our school, this is in Queensland, no witches, wizards or zombies. Not allowed. So you can't be Harry Potter. No Harry Potters.
1: Oh, that's
2: gone.
1: Disappointing.
2: Off the list.
0: I mean, you got to respect the church.
2: That's exactly right. Now, many schools are banning anything scary, like it's primary school. How scary are these?
0: What are you going with? Like,
2: it is not Halloween. So no witches again, no wizards, no inflatable costumes.
1: Oh, no.
0: Oh, yep. I see.
1: That, those big dinosaurs.
0: That would have screwed Felix. Felix had a big inflatable dinosaur last year.
2: Yeah, he would have been off the list. Now, some schools are pushing back on store-bought costumes because there is no imagination or learning involved in hitting add to cart. They have to make their book week costumes.
0: Screw above the line.
2: Are you, so you got three kids. You got to sit at home and do the arts and
0: crafts. Dream on. Like, I'm sorry. There's
2: Perth
0: so many.
2: Mother, Katie Gilbert made four homemade costumes.
0: With what time?
2: For her children's book week. And
1: your
2: this,
1: Katie's, she's passionate.
0: The amount
1: unlike
0: of days.
1: You and teaching, your family.
0: The amount of days that are pupil free days. Oh, today the kids are at home. Oh, maybe we'll make it that day. Oh, no,
2: creating a costume together becomes part of the story, and that is where the children learn, Jace.
0: Yeah, so is going to Lombards to buy an outfit together.
2: Because the meaning of book week has been lost.
1: The magic of book week has been lost. Good on you, Katie.
0: Get nicked.
2: Let me read from the article again. There is no imagination or learning involved in hitting add to cart.
0: Well, then, God forbid, do it at school where they're supposed to learn.
2: No. Okay, stop yelling. They're It's about bonding with your child, getting out, making the costume.
1: I do think a bit of that magic has been lost through the years.
2: Yes, Perth mother Katie Gilbert agrees.
0: I can't
2: poor
0: wait.
2: Children,
0: when you
2: poor
0: become
2: costumes
0: a dad.
2: She's handmade.
1: Katie,
2: mate.
1: Come on, Katie.
2: What an icon. Look at
0: Katie can get nicked.
2: Look, the parents are blowing up. Oh, Sarah.
0: 5 years, mate, when your kid is going to book week, God,
1: hi,
0: am I going to hang it on you.
2: Hi, Sarah.
1: Do you make your own costumes, Del?
3: Absolutely not.
0: Oh, sing it, Sarah.
2: What?
3: I don't have time for this.
0: No.
3: My son, he decided he wanted to wear a basketball jersey, and so I found a book that correlated with the basketball.
0: That's my girl.
2: Jason. Jason.
0: Yes.
2: Yeah, the parents are
0: Sarah, we've got enough going on at school, don't we?
3: I'm too busy, and you're right. All of these student-free days, I don't have time. I work. I can't do it.
0: Yeah. And if they want to do that, make that the content in book week.
2: Well, Sarah, there's no imagination or learning involved in clicking add to cart.
0: I think Lauren's on our side, Sarah. She's just trying to wind us up.
1: No, what gives you that impression?
3: I don't have time for that. Amazon Prime, 100% delivered
0: 100%.
3: To the door, absolutely.
2: Lombards.
1: Lombards.
0: It's just
2: sticking
0: us out on. Also, it's getting a little bit competitive too. Everyone's just got to pin it back a notch.
2: Well, you know, you just said, look how good these costumes are and showed us a bunch of primary school kids at another school and you're like, look how good this is. This is epic. This
1: and
2: is
1: do you
2: amazing.
1: Know why
0: they
1: good?
0: Were very good.
4: Jace, Lauren and Clint.
5: Jace, Lauren and

0: car.
1: Hey, it's Taylor.
0: And I remembered I loved you.
2: Taylor Swift!
1: This is my fresh hit.
0: But I knew it, I knew you.
1: On Nova, my station.

0: revealed that clubbing is good for you. Fitzie, Whipper and Kate.
1: When you first discover nightclubs, what an era in your life when you hit the dance floor. And podiums, you'd be sweating.
2: Shirts off?
1: Actually, I ended up with my shirt off at DCM's, a techno nightclub, and the huge guy next to me was pretty keen on taking me on.
2: Yeah.
1: And let me tell you this, he made a good bacon and eggs, that's for sure.
0: Fitzie, Whipper and Kate.
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0: Charlie Puth. 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
3: 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On the M5 motorway at Moorebank, we've had reports of a breakdown citybound just past Heathcote Road. There's quite a bit of fog in that part of Sydney this morning, so be very careful. In fact, there's quite a lot of fog in general in Sydney's southwest. We're seeing it over Casula and Liverpool. It's over the Hume motorway at Ingleburn. Fog in Luddenham and Richmond over the Northern Road. A Polish man opens up. 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Once the fog lifts, some showers today, tops of 19 in the city, 20 in the west. Right now it's 15 degrees on Sydney's Nova 96.9.
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4: Sydney, how you feel?
5: Yeah, good morning. Welcome to Wednesday 5:31. I'm hearing a bit of fog around in the southwest this morning, so if you are waking up to some pea soup weather.
6: Real pea super.
5: Pea super. But we're waking up to sadder news than the fog.
6: Oh, I know. You know when you hear news of a celebrity's death and you actually go, oh. That's how I felt this morning.
5: Maybe we're the first to bring it to you, but Dolly Parton has passed away. Found that news out about an hour ago this morning.
6: Yeah.
5: You interviewed her.
6: I interviewed her 12 years ago for Studio 10, and it was one of those interviews where I was on the ground in New Zealand for literally an hour. Dashed over, waited for her. She was so funny and warm, and she's... I'm still speaking in the present. Smart as a whip.
5: Yeah.
6: Such a great business brain, and just this twinkle in her eye. That was just such a special moment for me. So I'm going to go back through the archives and find the best bits to bring you throughout the morning. It was amazing, for especially for a young journo to go and sit across from an absolute legend.
5: She was, DP.
6: Oh, she was tiny, tiny, but so... Oh, just effervescent is how I'd describe her. Hilarious.
5: And how tiny? Like, where was she up to you?
6: Oh, I think I've got a photo. I think she was like shoulder
5: under
6: height.
5: Under your shoulder. All right. Yeah. Let's get a look at the news. And, of course, we'll play some Dolly this morning too.
7: Right here. Right now. Right here. Right now.
6: Hey, Sydney. Sarah Harris with you. Some really sad news to kick off with this morning. Country music icon, philanthropist and Music Hall of Famer Dolly Parton has died. Dolly's nephew, Brian Seaver, shared the news of her death on social media. Here's some of what he had to say.
8: Dolly also opened doors for generations of singers, songwriters, musicians and dreamers from every walk of life and across every continent. By her example, we believe that anything was possible. She never saw a door she couldn't open, and the door she opened made and changed history.
6: Yeah, Dolly had been battling health issues for the past year. She was 80, and of course we'll have more on Dolly, incredible woman, right throughout the morning. In other news, the PM will push for a united AI policy in states and territories at National Cabinet today that would force data centres to generate their own renewable energy. Queensland and the Northern Territory oppose the plan, but Energy Minister Chris Bowen says federal laws will override any holdouts. New South Wales police have seized more than $2.5 million worth of luxury watches and jewellery from a Sydney apartment. Detectives allege a 51-year-old man posed as a lawyer and defrauded investors of more than $500,000 through a property scam. And Qantas is offering double frequent flyer points and status credits for a week ahead of the RBA's ban on card surcharges. Members will be able to fast-track their rewards and lounge access before banks reduce reward points rates on cards for customers before the October changes. Updating sport, NRL fans, they are speaking out against a proposed kickoff rule change that will be trialled in Thursday's match between the Broncos and the Storm. Latrell Mitchell has been named on the Rabbitohs' extended bench for Saturday's clash with the Titans as he looks to return from injury. And All-Australian forward Josh Tracy says Fremantle is feeling confident ahead of the finals despite some poor results at the back end of the season. And Dolly. Oh, Dolly.
5: Oh, Dolly.
6: Oh, Dolly. There's so much to say about this incredible woman. She's known for more than just her music, right? She was a woman, a girl that was born into abject poverty.
5: I think when she was born, her father paid the doctor in cornmeal.
6: A bag of cornmeal.
5: A bag of cornmeal.
6: She was one of 12 kids, grew up in a tiny cabin in the Smoky Mountains. She actually founded her reading charity because her father was illiterate.
5: Is that right?
6: Yeah, amazing. So she had this huge, huge heart.
5: Huge heart, you said?
6: Huge heart. 9 to 5.
5: Yes.
6: We've got to hear the start of that.
5: Okay, let's hear the start of 9 to 5.
6: So that clack, clack, clack, clack, clack, they were her acrylic nails. Yeah. She was literally on the movie set between scenes and she was just like kind of, you know, rubbing her acrylics together and she found that's how she set the beat.
5: Incredible.
6: And the percussion of 9 to 5. Do you know as well?
5: Jermaine could do that. Your nails are pretty long.
4: I know she does. She does this thing where she like flicks her nails like that and makes that's like an iconic Dolly.
5: Really?
4: Beat.
6: Yeah. Well, that's how she kind of got the beat going for 9 to 5. And also Jolene and I Will Always Love You. She wrote those songs on the same day.
5: On the same day.
4: Really?
6: Imagine writing two absolute bangers within hours of each other.
5: Explosion in a Dolly fact factory. You ready for this? She wrote I Will Always Love You, right? And Elvis wanted it. Elvis was like, I'll take it. And Elvis's manager, who is a known
6: jerk.
5: Yeah, that's better. I think it was like 100%, wanted 100% of the profits, proceeds, and Dolly's like, nah, and then shelved it for about 20 years and gave it to Whitney Houston.
4: Wow.
6: Well, no, what happened was Elvis Presley fell in love, like, long before Taylor Swift. Like, she had such a savvy business brain, Dolly Parton.
5: Mm.
6: Elvis Presley fell in love with I Will Always Love You, and he's like, I want to buy it off you. And she's like, absolutely not. You can use it, but I'm maintaining publishing.
5: Oh, so he did get to use it.
6: He got to use it. So Whitney used it as well. She made so much money because she kept the rights, the writing rights. And every time someone covered the song or sang the song, she'd cash in on that. So,
5: all right.
6: You know, she was the original Taylor Swift.
5: She was. She's the OG.
6: We love her. Lots more to come on Dolly because, yeah, she's more than just a country star. She's just an exceptional woman. Weather-wise, it's going to be a pretty foggy start in the west. Showers and possibly a storm. And I'm just going to put this on record. Our producer, Maddie, is pregnant. Due to go any day.
5: Is that why she's not been turning up to work?
6: Yeah, I know. So lazy. Hello, Maddie. All right. She's due to go any day. The baby will come today. And I'll tell you why. There's a storm.
5: Ooh.
6: And when there are air pressure changes, it brings on birth.
5: Really?
6: Yeah.
5: Wow.
6: Yep.
5: Okay, good to know.
6: If any other women out there can confirm that, but I actually gave birth twice during storms. It's something to do. And apparently cows in the field as well, they go into labour and they start calving.
5: She's like, Maddie's a mad country fan too, so this could be.
4: Oh, wow.
6: Well, what if she has a baby girl and calls her Dolly?
5: Oh, my God. Let's do it.
6: Just quickly, tops of 19, 20 in Liverpool. Right now it's 15 in the city, 13 in the west, and you're up to date with Ricky Lee and Tim.

0: I also met Kenny Rogers once.
1: Oh,
0: my God. On the set of the Today Show, but I thought it was Will Ferrell dressed up as an old man. Kenny. I was a young pup.
2: You were.
0: I was a young pup.
2: If you're just joining us at 18 to 6, RIP Dolly Parton passed away at the age of 80.
1: Yes.
2: We'll be celebrating her life this morning on the show, no doubt. And you have, what are you holding your phone
1: this
2: for?
1: This is my favourite video of Dolly with Patti LaBelle. She's talking about how when she's writing music and she doesn't have any percussion nearby, she does this.
3: But then I have a little rhythm that we can do with these acrylic nails. Can you do that?
4: Yeah.
3: Oh, good. You want to play a little song for them? Get up close to your microphone. We're mic'd right down in here. Get up close to them. Okay.
4: That's cute.
3: Can you hear that?
4: See, we did plan this, but we didn't know how it was going
3: to
4: sound.
3: Well, we were planning to see if we could do
2: so
3: something.
2: Cute. Was she the first person to have acrylic nails? Is that a weird thing to say?
0: I don't think so.
2: Okay.
1: Listen to this. Isn't that cute?
2: That's the most wholesome thing you've got on your phone.
1: It really is.
2: You're one of these people that if you're that age where you can't, you know how you can't touch people of certain ages' phones because they freak out?
0: No, she wasn't the first person to wear acrylic nails, but she did say that it was a good thing that she was born a girl because otherwise she would have been a drag queen.
1: Oh, she would have been a fabulous drag queen.
0: So fab. Oh, you know what I loved about her as well is that she was just so self-deprecating and was happy to play the dumb blonde, but she was anything but dumb.
2: Well, that's my favourite quote
0: so
2: from her.
0: Savvy.
2: She said, dumb blonde jokes never offend me because I'm not dumb and I'm also not blonde.
0: Well, she famously wore wigs because all the teasing and the bleaching of her very fine hair was just too much for her to put up with. So chucked a wig on.
1: What's your favourite Dolly song?
2: I think Jolene. It has to be Jolene.
0: Mine's a bit 9 to 5. I'm a bit mainstream. Yeah, I do love Islands in the Stream.
2: I saw her at Glastonbury in 2014 on the Legend stage, and she did Jolene. Sorry, I'm tongue tied. She did Jolene, and I won't say what she said as she got into it, but she referred to the fact that Jolene, the lady, was the reason that she got to buy four houses.
1: Oh, really?
0: Because of all the money she made from the song.
2: She said, that bleep gave me four houses.
1: Wow.
2: This is at Glastonbury. Anyway, we'll be celebrating the life of Dolly this morning. It is 5:45. If the fog is affecting you on the roads this morning, let us know. 13 24 10. Give us a call.
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0: Jump
1: Olivia down. Rodrigo, 7 to 6 here this morning on Nova 96.9. What are we doing? More showers around today. It really rained yesterday. 19 our top in the city, same in the west. 15 in town now, 13 in Penrith. It
0: might
1: rained.
0: Might even see a storm later.
1: Really?
0: Mm. Post-storm.
1: Post-storm. Fog in the west this morning as well. Be careful on the roads if you're about to head out. Are there delays on the trains again this morning as well?
2: Don't even
1: like
2: get
1: still? Don't look at me like that.
0: Why are you
1: yesterday was rubbish.
0: Hectic, yeah.
2: Horrible. I was 30 minutes late for my laser appointment yesterday.
0: What did you get lasered?
2: My back.
3: Ricky and Tim's Quickie with Ricky.
1: Quickie! Oh my goodness, Jermaine. Okay, one of the questions you need after 8 o'clock this morning, thanks to our friends at Aporto, it's worth $500 this morning. What is the chemical symbol for gold?
2: AU?
1: Yeah, but what's the symbol for gold?
2: The symbol for
1: gold? No, it is AU. Just sounds like you're saying AU. AU. What's up?
0: CT?
1: No, it is AU.
0: Oh, is it?
1: Yeah, it's AU. I was making a joke about how he was like, AU.
2: AU.
1: All right, more Dolly news. RIP Dolly Parton, if you are just waking up, we're celebrating the wonderful woman all morning this morning. We'll play some tunes for you. It's 5 to 6. Show kicks off for real next. Good morning.
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14: 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At Villawood, a truck rollover. Christina Road just off Woodville Road heading east. A whole lot of emergency crews on the scene, including fireys. Traffic also backing up westbound. They're having a bit of a look. Lansdowne, a breakdown report at the Hume Highway eastbound at Woodville Road. Bit of fog around that part of Sydney as well. We're spotting it over the Hume Motorway at Ingleburn. It's over the M5 around Casula and Moorbank as well. 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Showers today, tops of 19 in the city, 20 in the west. Right now it's 15 degrees on Sydney's Nova 96.9.
1: Right on 6 o'clock. Good morning to you.
0: Good morning. Are you ready for some complaining?
1: We're getting the aircon fixed.
0: Who's ready for some complaining?
1: We're complaining and we are honouring Dolly Parton all morning this morning.
0: Oh my goodness, what sad news.
1: Especially because there was only an update on her health, what feels like a couple of days ago.
0: I spoke about it on Monday. I think I was talking about how she appeared via video, sent a message to, I don't know what the event was, maybe it was a Broadway show or something like that, and she said she was all right.
1: Good thing you're not a doctor.
0: So sad.
1: Very sad. We've got tributes all morning this morning. Of course, her music too throughout the morning as well. We're just infiltrating the system, just like the hot air is infiltrating the aircon. Yeah. We're infiltrating the music.
0: I'm going to strip
1: off. God, you're really just in a tee.
0: Well, this is what I wear under my actual clothes, under my actual jacket that I wear to make but not look like I'm wearing leggings and a t-shirt that I wear to the gym.
15: Hey there, Sydney. Sarah Harris with you. Music icon Dolly Parton has died. The Queen of Country's career spanned six decades with enormous hits, including Jolene, Baby I'm Burning, and I Will Always Love You. The country legend had been battling health issues for a while. She was 80. The New South Wales government is keeping a close watch on the fallout of major Western Sydney developer, the Bathler Group, which has gone into voluntary administration. The company collapsed under $4 billion worth of debt, leaving about 2,000 homes still under construction and another 20,000 in doubt. Boys as young as eight are being exposed to misogynistic content online. Educators say rape jokes and harmful attitudes towards women are becoming normalised in primary schools, while advocates are calling for respectful relationships education to start earlier. And rules governing the growth of data centres in Australia will be the focus of today's National Cabinet. The Prime Minister is pushing for a consistent approach when it comes to location, energy and water use. Nova Sport is next. Digging on a job without checking first is a risk not worth taking. Before every job, search before you dig online every time. Updating sport, the Bulldogs have fended off rivals to re-sign gun back rower Jacob Preston for another 4 years. The 24-year-old will stay in Belmore until at least the end of 2031. Rabbitoh star Latrell Mitchell is poised to make his long-awaited comeback from injury. He's been named on an extended bench for Saturday's clash with the Titans. And in Test cricket, Sri Lanka is 8 for 265 at stumps on day 3 in its second test against India. The home side
20: still trailing by 238 runs. And this morning we are, of course, remembering the legend, the icon, Dolly Parton. She was so much more than a country singer. She was known for her outrageous outfits, her charity work, and she was also a feminist. In fact, she once quipped, she was the first woman to burn her bra, but it took the fire department 4 days to put it out.
0: Love her.
20: Vale Dolly. What a boss, what a loss, and yeah, we will always love her. Weather-wise, foggy start in the west today, then showers, possibly a storm, tops of 19, 20 in Penrith, right now 15 in the city, 13 in the west, and you're up to date on Ricky Lee and Tim.
1: And you've set a challenge for yourself. You're going to give us a Dolly Parton quote at the end of every bulletin this morning.
20: She's hilarious. I want to bring you these little snippets of wisdom and hilarity in the mornings. I'll do that.
1: All right, cool. Thank you.
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1: Good morning, 6:05, foggy start for some areas and a very warm start in here. And I want to just tell all our people, be careful, the door is open in the studio.
0: The door is open, no swearing or bitching or yelling in the hallways. No bitching. Always about their bitching, you guys.
1: You and I just kicking back in a couple of tees.
0: I know. Just two tough guys in t-shirts. Just wear a more t-shirt on.
1: Ebony in Caringbah. Morning, Ebony. Is it foggy in Caringbah this morning?
29: It's not foggy in Caringbah this morning.
1: All right, good. Well, it's light and fun because you won our door prize this morning. Well done.
29: Thank you.
1: $100 to spend at Oliver Brown. I mean, I know it's getting warmer, but you can warm up this winter with their hot chocolates made with 100% Belgian chocolate.
29: Yeah.
0: Ebony, not to be creepy or anything, but what are you wearing? Are you wearing a t-shirt?
29: Am I wearing a t-shirt?
1: Yeah. Yeah, we're just in tees because it's hot in here.
29: Oh, yes, I am wearing a shirt.
1: Oh, bloody t-shirts.
0: T-shirt.
1: It's just, Ebony, it's just very strange to look at Ricky just in a t-shirt. This is what you look like at midnight at your breakfast bar at home.
0: Yes. When
1: everyone else has gone home and I'm forced to stay, this is what you look like. All right, you have a good morning with all your mates there, Ebony. It sounds like you're busy. Where are you? What are you doing?
29: I'm going on my walk this morning.
1: Oh,
0: beautiful.
1: Where do you walk? Whereabouts do you walk?
29: Well, just went to Flower, best place in Caringbah, by the way, everybody. And now just walking around Caringbah.
1: All right. Have fun, girls.
29: Thanks. Bye.
0: Have a good morning.
1: Celebrating Dolly this morning. Let's do it.
0: Beautiful. I love this. Turn it up, everybody.
1: Listen for her nails. Here we go. Her little acrylic nails.
0: Amazing.
1: 6:07.

0: We're going to miss you, Dolly. 9 past 6, 9 to 5.
1: What a legend.
0: Get it? 9 past 6, 9 to 5. That was tough. That was confusing if you're
1: that
0: waking
1: was
0: up.
1: So going, confusing.
0: 9 past 6, 9 to 5.
1: What's this crazy guy up to?
0: More on Dolly Parton throughout the morning here on Nova 96.9. It is Ricky Lee and Tim.
2: 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In the city. Your Sydney at 6 with Ricky Lee and Tim.
0: Have we jinxed the trains? Because Monday we spoke to our friend Taylor, the voice
1: we did.
0: Of Sydney trains.
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0: But I'm going to say, I'm going to talk like the kids here. The trains were cooked yesterday.
1: Super
0: like,
1: cooked.
0: Super, super cooked. Cooked
1: you
0: squared.
1: Should, you should try. Oh, no. I think that just wrecked it.
0: Oh, sorry. They were cooked.
1: They'll say cooked.
0: I want to know, 13-24-10, how delayed were you yesterday? How much did it affect you yesterday? Because we spoke about it on our show yesterday morning, and these delays continued throughout the afternoon and into the peak.
1: I feel like it's dangerous to, you know, pop it on us. It wasn't us. We didn't do that.
0: No, we didn't do it, but, I mean,
1: you know,
0: we did speak to Taylor on Monday, and then they got
1: cooked.
0: Don't
1: do that, but don't do that.
0: Then the trains got cooked.
1: Don't do that.
0: 13-24-10, let us know how delayed you were yesterday. How did it affect you? I know Jermaine was very upset he missed his laser appointment for his back.
1: Did you miss your appointment? Oh, no. It was half an hour late for his laser.
0: You can't wear your fishnet singlet in here anymore until you get that sorted out.
1: Getting laser is very painful.
0: Between Chatswood and Gordon were some of the worst areas, and the delays went through Central and Strathfield and Redfern. But if you were really inconvenienced yesterday, share your pain with us on 13-24-10. Some good news, some lovely news in the NRL. Jai Arrow is going to make his 100th game.
1: I love this What a beautiful story. What's the? I've got kind of the top line of this.
0: Well,
1: How are they going to do it?
0: He's going to start the last two Rabbitohs games.
1: Oh, my goodness.
0: And then be substituted off.
1: Yeah, so he's going to make his century.
0: Yeah, he's going to make his century.
1: What
0: a brilliant thing to do.
1: Thoughtful, loving, amazing thing for the team to do for him.
0: All right, now this is cooked. You ready?
1: Okay.
0: Shout out to Mascot Woolies.
1: Mascot Woolies, what have they done?
0: Well, nothing really. They're brilliant people.
1: Okay.
0: And they do good things.
1: Okay.
0: But they do apparently have Christmas mince pies, Christmas fruit pudding.
1: Already?
0: And fruitcake. 4 months out from Christmas on their shelves.
1: It's August, guys. I feel like this is getting earlier and earlier every year.
0: If Mascot's not alone, 13-24-10, where have you seen Christmas snacks, Christmas decorations, what shops? Give them a little shout out.
1: Oh, yeah.
0: 13-24-10. If it's not just Mascot, give us a call.
1: I know you're not a dessert girl. You're not really into fruit
0: mince pies.
1: You do much. Really?
0: Oh, my God. And brandy custard.
1: It's the boomer in you.
0: I love a fruit mince pie.
1: You really do?
0: Yeah, so much. And sometimes the cheaper the better.
1: Wow. Rich loves them too. And I just...
0: Does he? Oh, that's good.
1: Them.
0: That makes me feel good.
1: Two old men in my life.
0: And brandy custard. Does he like Paul's brandy custard?
1: Loves it.
0: Oh.
1: Loves it. I have to get it every Christmas.
0: Yeah.
1: That's crazy. I don't get the hype. I don't understand.
0: A fruit mince pie or just Christmas food?
1: No, I love Christmas. I mean, what is Christmas food? It's just a pork roast on a hot day.
0: That's why
1: I like going to cold places at Christmas.
0: Yeah.
1: Because it makes sense to eat that food.
0: Yeah. I told you, though, I did a porchetta once from a very fancy butcher in the inner west, and the porchetta was so organic. It still had a nipple in the skin.
1: No, it didn't.
0: And I was standing
1: there. No, it didn't. Did you crack all the nipples?
0: No, but here's the thing. And I made a mistake, I know, but I was...
1: I don't know why I'm holding my nipples, but that's what I feel like.
0: I made a mistake and I decided to cut it out before I cooked it. Don't do that.
1: Why?
0: Because I was literally cutting an uncooked nipple off the porchetta skin. And then I had to throw a nipple into the bin.
1: You should have cooked it and had a little sweet treat.
0: No, but I should have.
1: Crispy,
0: what I'm trying
1: crunchy
0: to say
1: little
0: is
1: nipple.
0: The Matt Moran in me. I should have cooked it first.
1: Oh, and it would have been easier to get it off.
0: Otherwise, I was like, I was Dexter.
1: Did you play around with the nipple once it was
0: no,
1: off?
0: No, I didn't.
1: As if you didn't. Did you give a little
0: in the mascot area? Stop.
1: Come on, Tim. Did you?
0: Or if you're outside of mascot and you've seen Christmas food in the supermarkets,
1: Tim,
0: call us on 13-24-10. Yeah.
1: Did you lick it?
0: No.
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6: On the M4 motorway at Prospect, there's been a multi-vehicle crash just past the Prospect Highway, causing significant eastbound delays. The vehicles have been pushed into the breakdown lane. Emergency crews attending. They've got the speed limit down to 40 kilometres an hour. Traffic stacked up from well before the M7 now. At Villawood, a truck rollover on Christina Road. That's eastbound just off Woodville Road. Traffic also banking up a little westbound. And quite a bit of fog around Sydney's southwest. At Lumia, two cars have collided on Campbelltown Road at Plough Inn Road. They're blocking lane 2 southbound. 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Showers today, tops of 19 in the city, 20 in the west. Right now it's 15 degrees on Sydney's Nova 96.9.
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7: Yes, we are.
9: Who doesn't love a cheeky cheesy? I have some really exciting, amazing Macca's news.
7: I was going to say, the smile on your face
9: right now. I know, right?
7: Now,
9: oh, my God. Jermaine's coming in with giant McDonald's bag. This is very exciting. So I have some news for you, Sydney. For the first time ever, McDonald's is bringing its legendary McGold card to Australia. Do you know what the McGold card does for you if you have it in your possession on your person?
7: Is it like just Macca's? Free Macca's?
9: Free Macca's for life!
7: No, it's not.
9: For your whole life!
7: Well, who gets that? Like you Barack Obama.
9: Well, there are a couple of people that have them. Bill Gates has one. Rob Lowe has one.
7: Because I remember there was a very big, let's say, another fast food chain that gave away a black card. And yes. Ed Sheeran talked about his black card and they took it off him. Because the people who have these cards are not, it's like Fight Club.
9: First rule of Fight Club, don't talk about Fight Club. Anyway, yep. So this September, Macca's is giving away 9 of these cards. There's a whole thing that you can go through to get one. There's going to be a whole activation done at Bondi Beach, which is very exciting. You can win one of these cards for yourself here in Sydney.
7: Are you going to be there?
9: Of course I am. I mean, I'm going to be on the phone to every single person I've ever known from McDonald's. I'll be campaigning for myself down at Macca's.
7: Free for life.
9: Have you ever met a person that loves McDonald's more than this guy?
7: No, you actually don't need the card.
9: I know.
7: They've already got you for life.
9: They do. They could up the prices. I don't care. I'm still going.
7: 21 past 6, Dave and Tim's. Ricky Lee and Tim this morning.
10: See you at the bar, you was hardly talking. That's when I knew that your heart was scarring. Friends to lovers need a part to star in. Like, wait, babe, let me...

0: showers today. Top of 19 in the city. Foggy in some parts this morning too. Be careful on the roads. 24 past 6. It's Ricky Lee and Tim on Nova 96.9. Thanks to our friends at Shell Ready Express. It's awful news to wake up to this morning. The passing of Dolly Parton. She was 80. Her nephew announced on her Instagram or Facebook or her social media very early this morning. It was about 4:30 I heard the news.
1: Announcing the passing of my Aunt Dolly, Rebecca Parton Dean. Sister, sis, Aunt Granny to one generation and Gigi to the next. Dolly has lived in the light and is in the arms of Jesus, surely met by Carl, her parents, and countless others who have watched her and longed for her to meet them in the heaven.
0: I got to see her at the Glastonbury Legends stage in 2014.
2: Oh my goodness. I know, but my brain is like a sieve at the moment.
0: Especially with all that Maccas in front of
2: you. I know.
0: It was just unbelievable. It was like that she spoke in between every song and she was funny and it was just unbelievable. There was about 300,000 people there. It was at 2 o'clock in the afternoon. Jolene, I think that's just the normal Jolene. This is the Glastonbury Jolene. Remembering her all morning this morning, I think Sarah has set herself a challenge that she's going to finish every bulletin with a quote.
2: I love that. And she was funny.
0: She was so funny. I think my favourite quote from her was that she goes, I'm not offended by dumb blonde jokes because I'm not blonde and I'm not dumb.
2: I love her so much. And didn't you say there's a bit of a myth that she's covered in tattoos?
0: Well, that's what I've heard.
2: Yeah.
0: Yeah, but Sarah got to interview her about 12 or 13 years ago, so we're going to play some of that throughout the morning as well. So, Valet, whatever you say.
2: Yes, we love you, Dolly.
0: Dolly Parton passed away at the age of 80.
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5: 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He was working on his costume for Bork Week. He went out onto the balcony to use a saw. 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
18: 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On the M4 motorway at Prospect, a multi-vehicle crash eastbound just past the Prospect Highway. The speed limit's down to 40 kilometres an hour and the delays go back well before the M7. It's now taking 34 minutes to get from Mulgoa Road to Church Street. Villawood, a truck rollover, Christina Road just off Woodville Road, mostly affecting eastbounders. In Lumia, two cars collided on Campbelltown Road at Plough In Road. They're blocking the southbound lane. Want a bag quality for less? 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Showers today, tops of 19 in the city, 20 in the west. Right now it's 14 degrees on Sydney's Nova 96.9.
0: Right on 6:30. Happy Wednesday morning, Sarah Harris. Lots happening in the news. Let's check it.
19: Right here, right now, right here.
20: Hey there, Sydney. Sarah Harris with you. Tributes are flowing for country music icon Dolly Parton, who's passed away at the age of 80. Her goddaughter, Miley Cyrus, tweeting, "The world has lost the purest soul," while White Stripes frontman Jack White says Parton deserves instant sainthood. Dolly had been battling health issues for the past year. She was 80. In other news, Australia's growing network of data centres will be the focus at National Cabinet today. The PM wants states and territories united on planning, energy and water requirements, while leaders will also receive updates on the gun buyback scheme and a nationwide response to domestic violence. One of Sydney's, Western Sydney's biggest home builders has gone into administration, blaming falling sales, rising building costs and tax changes. The company has billions of dollars in liabilities. Thousands of homes in its pipeline across Western Sydney are now in doubt. And eHarmony has been caught out by the federal court, with the dating site found to have trapped customers into pricey subscriptions. The ACCC action after hundreds of complaints comes after users say they were encouraged to pay for memberships they couldn't fully use. Updating sport, NRL fans are speaking out against a proposed kickoff rule change to be trialled in Thursday's match between the Broncos and the Storm. Latrell Mitchell has been named on the Rabbitohs' extended bench for Saturday's clash with the Titans as he looks to return from injury. And All-Australian forward Josh Tracy says Fremantle is feeling confident ahead of the finals despite some poor results at the end of the season. All right, my dollyism for this break. And this is brilliant because we know she loved her sparkles, as she would say. But Dolly said once, "It's hard to be a diamond in a rhinestone world."
2: Oh, Dolly.
0: Love it.
20: But we can agree she shone bright. I've got she you where really the next, did. Sydney.
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21: South Australia brings you the simple pleasure of a winter creature. 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
20: A little bit of a foggy start in the west this morning, then showers and possibly a storm later, tops of 19 degrees. It'll be 19 at Parramatta as well. Right now, 15 in the city and 13 in the west. Now you're up to date on Ricky Lee and Tim.
0: It really rained yesterday too, like rained around
2: proper
0: my hood.
2: So good. Do you like, I love when it rains.
0: Yeah.
2: I really do.
0: A little cozy.
2: See a little novelty.
0: You know it's dry though.
2: The wheel.
0: Yeah.
2: The wheel.
0: As you drag yourself over to it.
2: Scooch over. Here we go. Here we go. Here we go now.
0: 26-7. Let's spin up a game. Let's see what we got. Chargo Charlie's. We've got $100 to spend there. I know that for a fact. What?
2: Don't think. Just answer.
0: Oh, okay. Good. 13-24-10 if you want to play. We'll put two people up against each other. $100. I'll explain it for you next. It's all good. Chargo Charlie's. They're celebrating their birthday. When is it? August 29th? Is that Saturday? Become an app member and get in store early for one of 50 free birthday treats.
2: Oh, I love a birthday treat.

0: 23 to 7. Oh, you put your coat back on. Is the aircon working?
1: I think the aircon may be kicking in, or maybe it's not.
0: Tell me when it kicks in.
1: Tell me when it kicks.
0: Is it Bloodstream?
1: I think it is. Yeah.
0: I love that song.
1: You really
0: Ed
1: do.
0: Ed Sheeran, Rudimental.
1: Of course you love that song.
0: I do love it. Do you not like that?
1: It's just not my go-to.
0: Oh, I love that. Dan, can you get me some of that? Just play it for the aircon. Tell me when I can.
1: Yeah, I don't think the aircon is working yet, but that's okay. I thought it was maybe because I had a false sense of security because the door was open.
0: Yes.
1: And now that you've mentioned it, I'm hot.
0: Hot again in your big jacket. Don't think. Relax, don't you wet. All right, let's head to Liverpool and say g'day to Eric. Morning, mates.
2: Hey, guys.
0: Foggy in Liverpool this morning.
2: Yeah, just a bit.
0: Just a bit. Just a tad. All right.
2: Yeah.
1: Just a touch.
0: Is that Nev in Terrigal?
1: Is Nev back?
3: Hi, guys. How are you?
1: Hello. How are you?
0: Different Nev.
1: Sorry, wrong Good. Nev. I thought you were Irish Nev.
0: No, but we're
3: no,
0: still
3: the other Nev.
1: You're the other Nev. We still love you, Nev from Terrigal.
3: Thanks.
1: We love you.
0: How's Terrigal this morning?
3: It wasn't too bad, but I'm in the city now. It was very foggy over the city.
1: Wow. Yeah. What time do you leave home?
3: About 10 past five.
1: Get it.
0: Very nice.
1: What do you do for work, Nev?
3: I work for a bank, but I like to start early so I can leave early.
1: Ah.
0: I get it. Nice one. All right, this is the deal. I'll give you a music-related question. You must answer within 1 second. Now, if you take too long, you're going to be buzzed out, and we move on to the next question. Each person, each one of you, has 5 questions, and we'll start with Eric in Liverpool.
1: You yep. ready, Eric?
2: Yeah.
1: Okay.
0: Dolly Parton works 9 to what?
2: 5.
0: Madonna is like a?
2: Virgin.
0: The Proclaimers would walk?
2: Pass.
0: Natasha Bedingfield has a pocket full of what?
2: Sunshine.
0: Darryl Braithwaite says you'll be riding the?
2: Horses.
0: Oh, I liked it.
1: Awesome. That's 4 out of 5.
0: That's good. Well done, Eric.
1: What was question 3 that Eric didn't get?
0: Proclaimers is going to walk 500 miles.
1: 500 miles, Eric.
0: I'm going to be
1: the man.
0: I think that song's
1: man.
0: Called I'm Going to Be, isn't it?
1: And then 500 miles in brackets.
0: I love it. I love a bracket song.
1: You do love a bracket song.
0: Nev in Terrigal, let's do this. You've got to beat 4, mate. This is going to be tough. Let's see how you go.
3: All right.
0: Dolly Parton and Whitney Houston will always love who?
3: You.
0: Rick Astley never wants to?
3: Give you up.
0: Bonnie Tyler needs a?
3: Hero.
0: The Bangles want to walk like a?
3: An Egyptian.
0: Vanessa Carlton walks what?
3: 1,000 miles.
0: Yes. I think that's 5 to 5.
1: And if you were going to pose the question correctly, Tim, it would be walks like an?
0: Egyptian? Yes. What did I say?
1: You said walks like a?
0: Okay. Oh, yeah, it's an before.
1: An Egyptian.
0: A vowel.
1: Yes. But look, oh, my Nev. Was on it.
0: Well done, mate. 100 bucks.
1: Knows what's going on.
0: 100 bucks for you
3: Thank
0: and Chargo
3: you
0: Charlie's. Enjoy your day at the bank.
3: Awesome. Thanks, guys.
1: Love it. Sorry about that, Eric. Just missed out.
2: Bow,
1: bow.
0: Bow, bow. As far as the aircon's concerned, though. I feel the chemicals burn in my
2: bloodstream. Don't tell me when it kicks. Yes.
1: I'm going to jump up in the roof soon.
0: What a song.
1: Does anybody have any tools?
0: You're going to get the tools?
1: I'm going to get on the tools.
0: Get on the tools.
1: I'm going to get on the tools and get in the roof.
0: 19-7.
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5: Nova 96.9. On the M4 motorway at Prospect, traffic in recovery mode following an earlier eastbound crash just past the Prospect Highway. It's still a pretty busy run though, taking about 30 minutes to get from Mulgoa Road to Church Street. In Villawood, a truck rolled over on Christina Road just off Woodville Road. That's been affecting traffic both ways. At Lamia, a crash on Campbelltown Road at Plough Inn Road, blocking a southbound lane. And fog beginning to move in Sydney's northwest, seeing quite a bit of it over the Windsor Bridge. It's been foggy in Moorebank this morning as well, around Casula and Ingleburn as well, affecting the Hume motorway and the M5. The Mercedes-Benz GLA 200 Special Edition for $65,490 drive away. 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Showers today, tops of 19 in the city, 20 in the west. Right now it's 14 degrees on Sydney's Nova 96.9.
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0: Good morning. It is 6:45. Some showers, a possible storm around today. 19 in the city, same in the west. I think with the heat in here, you would probably like to be nude now.
1: I would love to be nude. It's weird that you're here and that I'm in a room full of cameras. That's, I think, the thing that's turning me off.
0: Okay.
1: That as an idea. But yes, in theory, I would love to be nude right now.
0: Okay. Well, we'd like to know next how you sleep. And that's not because we're pervs. Well, maybe a little bit.
1: A touch. There's a touch of perv in there.
0: You've already asked one of our callers this morning at 6, like what they were wearing.
1: Well, because you were laughing that I was wearing a T-shirt.
0: We have a bottomless brunch voucher if you want to tell us.
1: Bottomless.
0: How you sleep. Maybe you do sleep like Porky Pig.
1: Do you sleep nude? Do you sleep with 78,000 blankets on? Are they flannel pajamas? What is it? How do you sleep?

0: Shaboos, Miles Smith.
1: Time flies, so don't blink twice.
2: They're two of our faves.
0: They are two of our faves.
2: Yeah, we love them.
3: I went to school at the same school as Shaboozy.
2: That's the weirdest.
0: I know. Definitely not in the same year.
2: No, you're just a couple of years older than Mr. Shaboozy.
0: Go Spartans.
2: Where was that again? Virginia?
0: Virginia, yeah. Springton Lake Middle School.
2: There we go.
0: Yep.
2: He was shook when you told him that, because he was like, as in you.
0: Yeah, because him and I look nothing alike.
2: And you're not the same in any kind of way.
0: No. It is 11 to 7. We're talking sleep, which is it turns into my least favourite area, but I get...
2: I know, but you love sleep now that we do the morning shift.
0: In a Channel 9 yesterday, Deb Knight, first thing she says to me, what time do you wake up? I'm like, I don't want to do this,
2: Oh,
0: Deb.
2: Really?
0: I don't want to do this.
2: Not as early as Deb, though, right?
0: Oh, no, she's on later now.
2: Oh,
0: no,
2: she is, that's right.
0: She does 10 o'clock. She's living the dream. Morning, Deb.
2: Well, I know the Sunrise guys and the Today Show guys, they're up at like 2:30, 3 o'clock.
0: Well, the ladies are, let's be fair.
2: Well, the ladies are, because I have to get their hair and makeup done. But there's all the prep and all the information.
0: Our lovely
2: and all
0: friend
2: the
0: Natalie
2: news.
0: Barr gets up in the twos.
2: It's crazy. That's, I don't know how she does
0: and
2: that.
0: And it's been like 22 years.
2: And I've seen her at so many different things, like performing around the country at different events, big charity galas. She's always there. She's always spot on. She's a pro, all the energy in the world, not tired and weird and whingy like we would be.
0: But we don't want to know what time you wake up, because that's boring. We want to know how you sleep.
2: Yeah, how do you sleep? And because,
0: as Sam Smith says, obviously.
1: How do you sleep when you lie to me?
0: Except for the lying part.
2: The lying bit. We're not lying.
0: We're not
2: tell
0: lying.
2: The truth to us.
0: Okay, well, let's do this.
1: How do you sleep?
2: Tell the truth to me.
1: How do you sleep?
0: 13, 20, 4, 10.
2: Can you sing to me how you sleep?
1: How do you sleep?
0: Just in boxer shorts.
2: Are you topless with your little shorts on?
0: Yeah.
2: Are they little booty shorts? How short are the shorts?
0: They're just shorts. They're just shorts.
2: Oh, like so they're longish shorts.
0: Yeah, they're long and they've got pockets.
2: What are you popping in your pockets for bedtime?
0: Just your hands and some tissues. I love a pocket.
2: You love a pocket in bed. Do you just lay there in bed with your hands in your pockets?
0: Sometimes, just chilling.
2: Or do you have your hands on your hips?
0: Why are we talking about this?
2: We're talking about this because there's been a news.com.au have hit the streets to find out how people are sleeping. And it's been called a lewd act, what I do and what many other people do. But it's surprising how many people do not sleep in the nude.
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9: Not nude.
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11: I don't know, I'm more comfortable wearing my PJs and I have nice PJs.
9: In case there's like a fire and you've got to get out of the house quick, you want to be prepared.
0: Can we do this with our caller? So Amy and Stu, I know it's early, but we're going to get you to sing it after. So I'm going to play the Sam Smith bit, right? So Amy, hello, good morning.
12: Good morning, guys.
2: Now, hello.
0: What I'm going to do is I'm going to play this.
1: How do you sleep?
0: And then you sing how you sleep back to us like Sam Smith, okay?
12: Done.
0: Okay, you ready? Here we go. 3, 2, 1.
1: How do you sleep?
12: With my 4 sausage dogs.
2: That's so sick. 4 sausage dogs. That would be like little hot water bottles in bed with
0: you.
12: Wow. So warm.
2: I would also imagine that with 4 sausage dogs in the bed, you gotta have a bit of a barrier between you and the pups. What, are you wearing PJs as well? What's the go?
12: Yeah, the Peter Alexanders are there, so we're keeping with the sausage theme.
0: All
2: nice.
0: Right. Thank you, Amy. Well done, Stu. You got the brief. You know what to do.
13: Yeah, I think so.
0: All right, let's go.
1: How do you sleep?
13: Bully in the nude.
2: Yeah.
0: And your wife loves it.
2: Too, yeah.
13: Absolutely.
0: Okay, good. There you go.
2: We'll roll around in
0: sleep?
2: The middle of the...
0: Do you sleep fully nude?
2: Full nude.
0: God, that's so weird.
2: Robes beside the bed in case of emergency.

0: 5 to 7 here on Nova 96.9. A foggy, stormy day ahead. Foggy this morning. Stormy. Potentially chance of a storm. But how's this? How's this for sunshine and light?
1: Okay,
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0: It's our 40K payday. After the news at 7 o'clock, we're announcing the suburb. So yesterday it was Blacktown. We had Botany on Monday. Borkham Hills, Miranda, Ryde, Rouse Hill, Parramatta. Your suburb could be next. And if it is, we need you on the phone at 7:30. 40 seconds on the clock.
1: 40 seconds on the clock. 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
8: 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In Liverpool, a crash on Copeland Street at Moore Street. The vehicles are in the left southbound lane. On the M4 at Prospect, traffic's still pretty busy eastbound after an earlier stack near the Prospect Highway. We've also got westbound delays for the M4 past the Cumberland Highway. That follows a minor crash at Greystanes. Villawood, a truck rollover. There are emergency crews on site. Christina Road just off Woodville Road. 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Showers today, tops of 19 in the city, 20 in the west. Right now it's 14 degrees on Sydney's Nova 96.9.
0: Look at that, dark start to the day. Gloomy, cloud
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0: cover,
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0: Fog, chance of a storm, and other words associated with
2: weather.
0: Showers.
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0: In some parts, Sarah Harris is here with your Wednesday morning news update, 7 o'clock.
10: Right here, right now, right here, right now.
11: Hey there, Sydney, Sarah Harris with you. You could argue that the world has lost a little bit of its sparkle because some of the biggest names in music are sharing their heartbreak over the loss of Dolly Parton, who passed away overnight. Elton John, writing Dolly, was a giant of an artist with the kindest heart. Beyond her music, Dolly Parton earned praise for her charity work, particularly when it came to her dedication to children's literacy. In other news, we are facing the biggest cost of living squeeze in a generation, with even middle-income households now living week to week. New analysis shows essentials like gas, electricity and insurance have surged by almost 50% in 5 years, far outpacing inflation. Rules governing the growth of data centres in Australia will be the focus of today's National Cabinet. The Prime Minister is pushing for a consistent approach when it comes to location, energy and water use. And possibly thousands of people are facing big financial losses following the collapse of one of Western Sydney's biggest developers. The Bartha Group went into a voluntary administration yesterday, leaving about 2,000 homes still under construction and another 20,000 still in doubt. Nova Sport is next. Digging on a job without checking first is a risk not worth taking. Before every job, search before you dig online every time. Updating sport, there was an awkward moment at last night's AFL Awards in Melbourne as Swans star Charlie Curnow was absent. He he was named Coleman medalist for 2026. Curnow was also named in the All-Australian team alongside Giants defender Lachie Ash. In NRL, Perth Bears-bound Jack Cole will start at 5'8 for the Panthers in Friday's game against the Bulldogs, with Jack Cogger out suspended. And the Fiji Surf Pro is officially underway at Cloudbreak. And while Dolly Parton might have written beautiful songs, you might not know this, but the girl from the Smoky Mountains had a bit of a potty mouth, or, as she famously put it, sometimes my mouth is a little too big and a little too open and sounds too much like a sailor.
0: She certainly swore like a sailor at Glastonbury.
2: Did
0: especially
2: she?
0: Especially introducing Jolene. I'll need the bleep, Dan, but she said that that beep bought me four houses.
2: Oh, get it, Jolene.
11: How good's that? Let's give the sailor talk the old heave-ho, shall we? I've got you weather next.
0: Oh, I like it.
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11: Showers today, Sydney. We might even see a storm today. Tops of 19 degrees. It will be 20 in Penrith right now, 15 in the city and 13 in the west. And you're up to date on Ricky Lee and Tim.
0: 4 past 7.
14: Happy 40th.
0: Yeah, it's our 40K payday. 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Yesterday was our friends in Blacktown that got to jump on the air with us. On Monday, it was Botany. We've had Baulkham Hills, Miranda, Ryde, Rouse Hill and Parramatta.
2: The fun thing that I love, everybody that gets on air with us that we can ram into those 40 seconds. Oh, yeah. That's almost another thing that we're talking about. Hey, oh. the most people that we can get on, everyone that gets on air gets cash and you go in the draw to win the $40,000. That's Friday. We're giving it away, right?
0: It is Friday. Don't call now, but at 7:30, we need you on the phone. If you are from... Hornsby. Now, there are two songs I can play for Hornsby.
2: Okay. I know the exact one that I want to hear.
0: So I wanted to play Bruce Hornsby.
15: Of course. That's just the way it is.
2: But you know the one that's going to...
15: Some things will never change.
2: It's going to really...
0: Tickle your pickle?
2: Tickle this pickle.
0: So don't call now, Hornsby, but we need you on the phone. It's 7:30 on the dot. 13:24, you get on air with us in that 40 seconds. You are in the running for $40,000. Now,
2: you know what we also need? We also need Hornsby.
0: We can get that. Hornsby. We can get that for Hornsby.
2: Who is that? That's not Barnaby Joyce, is it?
15: Hornsby.
0: No, it's someone else.
2: Okay.
0: It's someone else.
2: Cool.
0: Yeah.
2: Cool.
0: I'll tell you off air.
2: Okay.
0: Now, we know Dolly Parton wrote I Will Always Love You. She wrote that on the same day she wrote Jolene.
2: Incredible.
0: Just banging them out. Elvis.
2: Incredible.
0: Elvis loved it so much, he wanted to release it, and she's like, well, you can sing it, but you can't release it.
2: Oh,
0: so
2: really?
0: She turned Elvis down and then gave it all these years later to...

0: Dolly Parton this morning. One of the tunes she wrote on the same day she wrote Jolene.
1: Incredible. What a song. And what a life this song has had.
0: Oh.
1: What a life. Dolly, I love you.
0: We're celebrating Dolly all morning this morning. It is 10 past 7. Sorry, Bruce Isaacs. You can't cut off Whitney Houston.
1: You can't cut this bit off. Come on, everyone.
0: Everyone. And now, what you watching? Tell me what you're Bruce watching. Isaacs from Sydney Uni and the Film versus Film podcast is in to tell us what to watch. I watched one of your recommendations last night, The Invite,
2: which is great. But as I was saying, I didn't buy the ending, but the first hour was so amazing that I just I could forgive it.
0: I just wonder if it encourages any conversations among couples.
1: I haven't seen it.
2: I think it absolutely... Well, there's this whole subgenre of things where if you go see that movie, you know that you're doing some serious reflection on the way
0: 100%.
2: Home.
0: Right?
2: My favourite is Eyes Wide Shut. You go watch that, right? And then you must contemplate the nature of your relationship.
0: Yes.
1: I only just recently watched that. Whoa.
2: Did you like it?
1: Loved it.
2: It's one of my all-time favourite movies.
1: Yeah. Wow.
2: Yeah. I think it's amazing.
1: Because I thought it was just like just a rude kind of movie.
2: Yes.
1: But
2: it's kind of... Anyone who's not seen it, go and check it out. I think it's the most important movie
0: and
2: made about
0: relationships.
2: And then go to
0: a costume shop, buy a mask, and then just have the weekend off. Okay, what are we watching? Yes. Normal on Amazon Prime.
2: Oh. I had the best time watching this movie. Imagine a sheriff down in his luck goes to a small town like in Fargo, that movie, right? Okay. It's that kind of place. It's frozen cold. And he discovers, in fact, that the whole town is a front for this criminal organization.
1: Awesome.
2: And when he finds that out, obviously they're all going to try and kill him. So
0: of
2: it's this, it catapulted me back to the 80s and kind of ridiculous Schwarzenegger movies. This has done so well because people might know, you guys know Bob Odenkirk?
0: Oh, yeah.
1: Yeah, he's Better Call Saul.
2: Exactly. So,
0: and from Breaking Bad.
2: And he's just so captivating. He's this new everyman that's kind of taken over from Liam Neeson in these action movies.
1: No one will ever take over from Liam Neeson in my eyes, Bruce.
2: I love Liam as well.
1: Liam Neeson and Peter Overton are my two hot old man crushes.
0: Liam Neeson in Ricky Gervais's Extras.
2: I try to put this together.
0: Don't do it.
2: Okay.
1: It makes no sense. Probably daddy issues. Who knows?
2: You know, this has been called dad genre movies. These sorts of things, because they kind of this is like a real thing.
0: Finally.
2: They're making a fortune on Netflix and Amazon, and the executives are calling it like dad movies.
0: Okay, I like that
2: because they're like an old guy who's just gonna shoot the hell out of stuff.
1: Awesome. Yeah.
2: Awesome. So that's check it out.
0: That's called Normal.
2: It's the best of its kind in ages.
1: And I saw that it's produced by the same people or the director of John Wick. So it's like the action stuff, I'm sure, is...
2: But at a very high level of class. Okay. You know, anyone seen John Wick? You know,
0: I quite like the John Wick films.
2: Yeah.
1: Nice. Keanu. Oh, my God, Henry Winkler?
2: He's very funny.
0: Our next pick, also on Prime, is 2 weeks in August.
2: I loved this. It's kind of White Lotus done by a British production company.
1: Okay.
2: These sort of, I think there's about 8 friends. They've known each other forever, since university. And they go to a Greek island for a holiday. And as you know, kind of like The Invite, Tim, you start finding stuff out about people.
0: Yeah.
2: And everything starts to unravel. And it's just really wonderful and subtle. But I got to say, the thing that I love is just the scenery. You know, when you watch something, like if you watch White Lotus or you watch The Beach, that Leo movie from all those years ago, you just kind of adore the scenery.
0: Mm-hmm. Yeah.
2: So I'm both into the scenery and into the fact that, wow, these people have got serious problems, right? But it's kind of a mystery as well. So I would say this is the kind of thing you could binge on the weekend. You start watching it, you will not turn it off.
1: Awesome.
0: With The Beach, I did go to the island in Thailand that I thought it was filmed in, and I was really wrapped, and I was telling everybody I was there, and they're like, no, that's all the way over there, that island. Because there's lots of islands that have a big rock coming out of the water.
2: I think I've been to your island as well, and I couldn't get to the other one.
0: Okay, and finally, My Brilliant Career on Netflix.
2: Yeah. So I went in like pretty skeptical. practical because this is an adaptation of the classic Aussie novel. I don't, you guys might have seen the Sam Neill, Judy Davis movie. Anyway, just to say, this is set in 1900 and it's about a young woman who's really feisty. She's going to be a great writer, but she's held down by this kind of patriarchal society, so she gets sent to a finishing school. And she gets there in the first episode, and then it becomes a kind of really exciting, fun, electric Jane Austen, right?
1: Okay.
2: The strength of the feisty girl who's got to make good, and then she's surrounded by all these suitors, and they're funny. And but look, can I say the lead performance is so infectious, okay? She carries the whole show.
1: Awesome.
2: And every time she's on the screen, you just go, don't get off the screen. You're just wonderful.
1: Well, you just love her. She's like captivating.
2: You love her so much. And there's a kind of freedom and, okay, look, the whole movie's completely out of time. It's set in 1900, but it feels like it happened last week, right?
1: Yeah, okay.
2: And if you've got problems with that, you're going to struggle. But if you really go with it, I think it's just a wonderful updating of the Aussie novel.
0: All right, there's some good recommendations there. So that's My Brilliant Career on Netflix, 2 weeks in August, which is like the British White Lotus. That's on Prime. And Normal, which is, what did you say, dad genre?
2: Dad genre. if you've ever imagined having a lot of guns, this is the movie for you.
0: Sorry. Responsibly. At 16 past 7.
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5: In Liverpool, a crash on Copeland Street at Moore Street. That's been affecting southbound traffic with the left lane blocked. We've got some fog in Sydney's southwest affecting traffic at Liverpool, Casula, Moorbank and over the Hume Motorway at Ingleburn. It's moving in the northwest as well. It's quite foggy over the Windsor Bridge at the minute. In Prospect, the M4 still heavy eastbound after a crash earlier this morning. And we've been seeing some westbound delays for the M4 through Greystanes after an earlier crash. 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Showers today, tops of 19 in the city, 20 in the west. Right now it's 14 degrees on Sydney's Nova 96.9.
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1: What a song.
0: Roxette. 24 past 7. Ricky Lee and Tim. Happy Wednesday morning. I want to know who you've seen on the tools. Now, this is going to sound a bit weird, but we have a Taco Vino voucher for Potts Point. Who have you seen working, right? So, basically, what celebrity have you seen doing a normal job? 13, 24, 10. Celebrity, normal job. Celebrity,
2: normal
0: job.
2: Okay.
0: Like, you know, like if you saw Scott Cam working at the Macca's drive-thru, like he wouldn't ever do that.
2: Maybe
0: but that's
2: on the Cappy day he would.
0: Bang, love it.
2: Boom.
0: Who have you seen on the tools? I'm only mentioning this because 13-year-old Northwest.
2: Yep.
0: So that's Kanye and Kim's daughter, right?
2: Yes.
0: Okay, I'm confused because she looks 30.
2: 42.
0: Like they're dressing her up. Like, anyway.
2: Well, no, she's like, she's a creative. She's like, you know, she's expressing herself. She's doing her thing. Her dad's Kanye West, of course. She's not going to be told no.
0: She said she wants a normal job, so she wants to work at Starbucks.
2: Does she actually, though?
0: Well, this is what she's saying in probably a big interview with a glossy magazine.
2: Yeah.
0: To appear normal. You're not normal, Northwest, and that's fine. Embrace not being normal, but she wants to work at Starbucks. She's only 13. Their minimum age is 16, but she thinks that they can, you know, maybe bend the rules for her.
2: I mean, this is a girl that's been touring with her dad and traveling all around the world in private jets with her mum and dad since she was a baby. She's been on the cover of Vogue and she's been.
0: But she wants to work at.
2: She performs in stadiums alongside her dad.
0: She wants a venti mocha latte.
2: I'm just unsure if she does. I think she might be a liar.
0: From Northwest to Starbucks, though, who is the person that you have seen on the tools? Just share it with us. You can be anonymous. It's okay. Everyone needs a real job every now and then. 13, 24, 10, call us.

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1: Dead.
2: Oh.
1: It's tricky.
0: It's a moustache, guys. A moustache. Oh,
2: sorry, we don't own one of those.
0: Don't you? I do.
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17: 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On the M4 motorway, traffic starting to pick up the pace after an earlier Prospect crash. We've got a 25-minute run now from Eastern Creek to Homebush Bay Drive. Slow traffic on Southern Cross Drive from East Lakes up to the Eastern Distributor in Moorbank. At West Pennant Hills, we've had words of a crash. Aitken Road's been a little slow at Taylor Street. 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Showers today, tops of 19 in the city, 20 in the west. Right now it's 14 degrees on Sydney's Nova 96.9.
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0: Come on, Hornsby!
1: Our after Sarah's news. You'll get 40 seconds to get on the air with us, and you are in Friday's draw thanks to our mate the TPG for $40,000. Hornsby, call now.
18: Right here. Hey there, Sydney. Sarah Harris with you. The world has lost a little bit of its rhinestone sparkle with Dolly Parton passing away overnight, aged 80. The country star had been battling immune and digestive issues in the lead up to her death. Celebrity tributes are streaming in with Oscar winner Sally Field writing, "If there are truly angels on earth, then we have just lost one." In other news, the stage is set for a showdown between the PM and state and territory leaders at National Cabinet today. Anthony Albanese wants a national policy on AI that would force data centres to generate their own renewable energy. Queensland and the NT oppose the plan. Qantas is giving frequent flyers one last chance to boost their points balance before the new RBA rules kick in. The airline's double points offer runs for a week ahead of October changes, which are expected to reduce credit card reward perks. And Donald Trump is taking his trade war with Canada to a whole new level, threatening to rename Lake Ontario Lake America. Canada has retaliated with new tariffs on US goods. Updating sport, Latrell Mitchell has been named on the Rabbitohs extended bench for Saturday's clash with the Titans as he looks to return from injury. English cricket captain Joe Root says he's getting frustrated that his England teammates keep making stupid mistakes off the field. Fast bowler Brydon Cass was briefly arrested outside a bar on the weekend. And Matildas midfielder Sarah Hunter has re-signed with Sydney FC for another 12 months. Now, as you know, I'm doing a deep dive on all the best Dollyisms this morning, and you will love this one. It's Dolly's number one pet peeve in her own words.
19: Number one Dolly Parton pet peeve.
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6: It's about Hornsby today. We've been to Parramatta, Rouse Hill, Ryde, Miranda, Baulkham Hills, Botany and Blacktown. And today we are visiting Hornsby.
1: So, Lisa, we're going to start with you. How is Hornsby this morning? What's the vibe? All good?
24: It's happy but a bit grey and rainy.
6: All right.
1: Okay, well, you're on the air, so you're technically already in the draw on Friday for $40,000.
24: Beautiful, thank you.
6: Get your elbows out, Lisa. We're going to rip through a bunch of people now. We're going to get through as many people in 40 seconds as we possibly can. I'm so excited. Are you ready, Tim?
1: Can I just ask Lisa one question? Because we don't get a chance to speak to everybody else.
6: I know.
1: What would you spend the 40 grand on, Lisa?
24: I might take my daughter to my niece's wedding next year in Italy.
6: Oh, buongiorno. Beautiful part of the world, my goodness.
1: Okay, now you can get all excited.
6: Okay, you ready, everybody?
1: I'm ready.
6: Tim, are you ready?
1: All right, hang on, wait. Yeah, I'm ready.
6: Okay.
1: Time you ready? Starts now.
6: Sam,
1: you're on. Yes.
6: Woo! Greg.
1: Hello, Greg, you're on. You're in the draw.
6: Rita.
25: Hello.
1: Hello. Hello, you're in the draw. Allison in Hornsby, good morning.
25: Oh, thank you.
6: No worries. Good luck. Paul.
26: How good?
1: And you are on the air and in the draw. Deborah.
25: Woohoo.
6: Sue.
2: Hello.
6: Morning. You're in the draw.
1: Jenny is in Horn, it says. Hello, Jenny. You're on. Beck. Rick.
6: Rick. Hello, Rick.
4: Hey.
6: Hey, you're in the draw. Next up, we got John.
1: John and quick, say something.
4: John.
1: And Karen. Karen.
5: Hello, yes, I'm here.
1: You're just in.
6: Nice. We did it.
1: Come on.
6: Hornsby, tick.
1: Tick, Hornsby.
6: Great job, Hornsby.
1: You're in Friday's draw for $40,000. 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

0: Stupid song.
1: I like what you did there.
0: Stupid song.
1: What have you done there? You've sung stupid song.
0: Yeah, in my accent.
1: Australian accent.
0: We told Olivia Rodrigo about it. It said stupid song sounds so much cooler than stupid song.
1: Can we get the audio of Olivia saying stupid song?
0: I reckon the only person that really can get away with singing in a proper Australian accent.
1: One person.
0: There's one person.
1: Okay, we're both going to say it at the same time.
0: No, why don't we see if anyone knows? Okay. 13, 24, 10. Who are we thinking about when we say there's one singer?
1: Only one.
0: 13, 24, 10. There is one singer that can just get away with singing in their Australian accent beautifully. 13, 24, 10. Who are we talking about?
1: Because people ask all the time why everyone typically sings in an American accent, right?
0: Mm-hmm. Here's Olivia. If you're not here, Olivia.
2: Maybe I should start saying it the Australian way.
0: Give it a go. Every time I sing it live, I'll pronounce it with you guys.
2: Stupid song.
1: Doesn't quite hit the same, does it?
0: No.
1: People ask all the time why everyone typically sings with an American accent, right?
0: Why is it? Is it more lyrical?
1: One, because it sounds lovely. So like British and Australians, we will sing with an American accent. I don't know why. It just sounds like that's how it's supposed to
0: like
1: sound.
0: Like you'd say can't instead of can't.
1: Yeah. I can't tell you why.
0: No,
1: because yuck. But now there's a theory, and I'm so here for this theory, and I'm going to test this theory out.
0: Yeah.
1: That it is not possible to sing R&B in an Australian accent, okay? Because it sounds gross.
0: Okay.
1: All right? So there's a video that's kind of going viral that started this whole thing, and it's the perfect example of why singing R&B in an Australian accent just does not sound right.
0: Before we get there, can I just get to Kelly in Wimberley? Because Kelly, who's the singer we're talking about that can get away with it and sings perfectly in an Australian accent?
3: Morning, guys. How are you?
1: Very good.
3: That's good. Was it Missy Higgins?
0: Yes, it's Missy Higgins. Of course, it's bloody Missy Higgins.
3: Oh, awesome.
1: She's allowed. She's the only one. Everything else sounds a bit off.
0: But she's not R&B.
1: No. So this is the video that's going viral. This is the guy that's kind of set this whole thing off, and it's the perfect example of why it just sounds yuck.
4: It's going to burn for me to say this, but it's coming from me heart. It's been a long time coming, but we don't been fell apart. I know you want a word of yourself, but I don't think you're going to change it. I do, but you don't.
1: Think it's best we go our separate ways.
0: What song is that?
1: That's Burn from Usher. See, you're so not an R&B girl. That's like one of the greatest R&B songs of all time.
0: Burn by Usher. No, that's fair.
1: So what I've done is I thought I would give it a go, and I thought I would line up a bunch of my favourite R&B songs and yours, obviously.
0: Okay. Yeah.
1: Everyone's favourite R&B songs. I'm going to try singing this in an Australian accent because Australia!
0: All right, let's go.
1: Okay, first one is Let's Get Married.
5: Yeah, I know my name.

0: My heart.
1: Okay. I get the point.
2: You know, I don't think you do, because I've got another one.
1: Go.
2: Baby, it's you. You're the one I love. You're the one I need. You know what I mean? Just, it's a bit,
1: Should we keep Beyonce going? Just how you
2: love and doing no one else. Got me looking so crazy right now. Your love's got me looking so crazy right now. I feel like I should be in the Hilltop Hood. This is kind of fun.
1: What about one of the OGs? Okay. I think this was voted the number one album of all time by Rolling Stone, wasn't it?
2: It was. Strumming my pain with his fingers.
1: Okay, next.
2: If you got long hair, put your hands up. If you got short hair, make noise.
1: You proved your point, but can we do one more?
2: Okay. Are you going to sing it with me, though?
1: Okay,
2: leave me out here hanging by myself on the line.
1: No, well, I didn't know what. I was sitting back enjoying the show. I was enjoying the show. That's all.
2: Everyone is crying. What is happening? Have I broken you guys? What's
1: up? Okay, are you ready?
2: I want everyone to sing along in your best Australian accent with this one, okay?
1: Okay, you ready? Go.

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2: Looks like we might have had a crash in Granville. Parramatta Road is bumper to bumper eastbound from Woodville Road all the way through to just past James Roos Drive. Seeing some heavy traffic at Strathfield for Centenary Drive. Northbounders are struggling up from the Hume Highway to Arthur Street. Busy in Eastlake, Southern Cross Drive northbound to the Eastern Distributor. And the Warringah Freeway is filling up southbound now through North Sydney approaching the Harbour Crossings. There's fog over the Windsor Bridge and fog has been slowing down citybound traffic at Casula and Moorbank, the Hume Motorway and the M5. 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Showers today, a top of 19 in the city, 20 in the west. Right now it's 14 degrees on Sydney's Nova 96.9.
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0: 11 to 8. I think I had a theory about the Glastonbury headliner. Because
1: and you really go hard with your theories, and
0: I do.
1: You're right.
0: And
1: like with Robbie Williams at the Melbourne Cup.
0: There you go.
1: Nailed it.
0: Right. So if I don't speak up, I'll never know.
1: That's okay. But, you know, that's what this thing's for. Boom, boom, boom.
0: The old microphone.
1: I'm here, so woo.
0: So, like, look. The Scotsman newspapers reported that Taylor Swift is favourite to headline Glastonbury 2027, which will be interesting. And there's more Taylor Swift coming up in our glossies. But Oasis pretty much officially confirmed that they will not be headlining.
1: Does that make you sad?
0: Oh, not really. It checks out for them.
1: Yeah, true.
0: They're just doing their own thing. I'm going to be very careful with Liam Gallagher's quote. But this is a quote that he posted on X. Okay, so he said, I'm nervous.
1: Him posting on X is just weird to me.
0: No, he's big on
1: that.
0: He comments and does everything. He loves it.
1: So strange.
0: It's not happening. So all you croc-wearing, flag-waving can calm the down. I think I did that all right.
1: Do you think Glastonbury people will be annoyed if it is Taylor Swift?
0: Yep.
1: Yeah. There's Swifties everywhere. She'd be amazing.
0: Anyway, it's not Oasis. More gloss.

0: Ricky Lee and Tim this morning on Nova 96.9. So, no Oasis at Glastonbury, potentially Taylor Swift. I got to see, luckily, amazingly, Dolly Parton at Glastonbury in 2014.
1: How cool. What an experience.
0: A sad day today. We lost Dolly Parton at the age of 80. Of course, tributes are flowing left, right and centre from everybody, including her goddaughter, Miley Cyrus. I can't believe we just lost the purest soul. Rest in glory, Dolly. My heart aches. Kacey Musgraves. The world feels a lot less sparkly all of a sudden. Reba McEntire, Dolly, thank you for all the wonderful things you did for us here on Earth. Your love, your music, and you gave so much with your huge, huge
1: heart.
0: And Sarah Jessica Parker, what a loss. But aren't we so lucky, so fortunate for the endless gifts she shared? So many tributes flowing in. And Sarah Harris caught up with Dolly Parton about 12 or 13 years ago. You can hear some of that chat before 9 o'clock this morning.
1: I think it's really interesting when really beloved celebrities die, when you see the amount of love that comes their way from everywhere,
0: and
1: from
0: all
1: everyone,
0: ages,
1: all ages. And Dolly was one of those people that just touched everyone, no matter how old they were. Now, yesterday I saw that Taylor Swift sat down with the CEO of the Recording Academy for the Grammy Museum's Icon Sessions. So it was a big, like a great chat. I think it's her first kind of sit-down chat since her wedding.
0: Yeah.
1: She looked, first of all, incredible. Like,
0: did she
1: just looked so happy and at the top of her game. She just looks amazing. And she was so happy. And she was kind of talking about a whole bunch of stuff. One of the things she talked about is how she claps back at haters.
2: When people are mocking me, it's really fun to mock them back. Sometimes I like to just use words that they have to look up in order to talk shit about.
1: I like that she's so nice and so lovely, but she has a side to her that is she's clever and she's witty and she's funny. She also said, which I thought this was really fascinating, I knew you were trouble when you walked in, the song we all know and love for being like a big, huge banger.
0: Yeah.
1: That was supposed to be a really sad piano ballad.
0: Oh.
1: But the guy she was working with said this.
2: I wrote this really sad piano ballad called I Knew You Were Trouble. And I played them this really, really sad ballad. And I was like, I think just no drums. And they're like, what if it's dubstep?
0: Wow.
1: You know what I mean?
0: I love that.
1: I just think that's fascinating.
0: But we might see her at Glastonbury. Who knows? 5 to 8.
3: 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Study has revealed that clubbing is good for you. 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
16: Major roads will close on Sunday for the Sydney Marathon from North Sydney to Kingsford, including the Harbour Bridge, Western Distributor and Anzac Parade. Details at livetraffic.com. We've been watching some slow traffic on the M4 entering the tunnel at Homebush with reports of a crash inside the tunnel. Plenty of traffic on the M7, M2 merge just starting to pick up the pace, but the M2 is busy past Lane Cove Road. From Windsor Road, it's a 16-minute trip to the Lane Cove Tunnel. At Granville, heavy traffic for eastbounders on Parramatta Road approaching James Bruce Drive. UniSuper's been helping Australians build great retirements for over 40 years, and it's open to every Australian. Consider UniSuper's PDS and TMD on its website and your circumstances before making decisions, because they haven't. Showers today, tops of 19 in the city, 20 in the west. Right now it's 14 degrees on Sydney's Nova 96.9.
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18: Hey Sydney, Sarah Harris with you. Heartbroken fans have gathered at Dolly Parton's star on the Hollywood Walk of Fame after she passed away overnight. It comes after she cancelled her Las Vegas residency in May due to some health challenges, though in recent months the 80-year-old had told fans that she was doing okay. Fellow country music star Keith Urban is among the celebrities who say they are heartbroken over the icon's death. In other news, another blow to the state's housing crisis, with one of Western Sydney's biggest developers now in administration. The Buffer Group blaming falling sales, rising building costs and recent tax changes on its collapse. About 20,000 new builds are now in doubt. Australia's growing network of data centres will be the focus at National Cabinet today. The Prime Minister wants states and territories united on planning, energy and water requirements. And eHarmony's been called out, trapping customers into pricey subscriptions. The ACCC action comes after hundreds of complaints from users who say they paid for memberships they couldn't fully use. Nova Sport is next. Digging on a job without checking first is a risk not worth taking. Before every job, search before you dig online every time. Updating sport, the Bulldogs have fended off rivals to re-sign gun back rower Jacob Preston for another 4 years. Meantime, Rabbitoh star Latrell Mitchell is poised to make his long-awaited comeback from injury. And in Test cricket, Sri Lanka is 8 for 265 at stumps on day 3 on its second test against India. And the White Stripes' Jack White, he said that Dolly deserves instant sainthood. Miley Cyrus says she has the purest of hearts. But Dolly Parton herself once revealed the real reason behind why she's always so happy.
19: Somebody says, oh, Dolly, you always just look so happy. I said, that's the Botox.
18: God love her.
1: She's the best.
18: Oh, just the best. What a loss.
0: We're going to miss you, Dolly.
18: We really will. I got your weather next, Sydney.
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18: Showers and possibly a storm for your Wednesday, Sydney. Tops of 19. It will be 18 at Bondi right now, 15 in the city and 14 in the west. Now you're up to date on Ricky Lee and Tim.
0: Very soon, we want to send somebody else to Melbourne for the NFL.
1: We are going to Ram.
0: For the LA Rams.
1: A sound.
0: Yep.
1: Into the 49th second.
0: For the San Francisco 49ers.
1: Of a song. And when you hear that, you have to call us on 13 24 10.
0: Yeah, and Friday we're giving away those tickets to the MCG, September 11th, thanks to our friends at Visit California. 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Visit California for more. We're going to play a song. We're going to ram something into the 49th second of before 9 o'clock.
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0: Love you, Jay. Eight past eight. Grey old start to your Wednesday showers. Possible storm today, 19 out top in the city, same in the west. We're on 15 in town now, 14 in Penrith.
1: Good morning, Ricky Lee. Good morning, Tim.
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6: Ask us anything.
0: Oh, sure is, kids. So get on the phone before you head to school today, 13-24-10. We have a family pass to see Paw Patrol, the Dino movie. A roaring new adventure begins in Paw Patrol, the Dino movie, in cinemas September 10. Lots of kids ready to ask us questions that we will attempt to answer.
7: I think we fail most of the time, but that's okay. You've just got to give it a go.
0: Well, let's go to Gaimea Public and speak to 9-year-old Scarlett. Good morning, Scarlett.
8: Morning, Ricky Lee and Tim. I'll always love you.
7: Oh, thank you so much.
0: I always love you. Oh, that's lovely,
7: How
0: Scarlett.
7: How are you feeling today?
8: Good, thank you. How are you?
7: Very, very good. Now, I would like to know, what is your burning question that you would like to ask us?
8: Who taught the first teacher?
7: Oh. Do you know?
0: I wonder who the first teacher was.
7: Who was the first teacher?
0: Would it have been a kindy teacher, the first teacher?
7: Someone had to teach the kindy teacher how to teach kindy.
0: Yeah, but
7: you know what I mean? There are some people, Scarlett, that I like. I've got a friend that is just an excellent teacher no matter what it is. She's really good at explaining things.
0: Right.
7: She's wonderful with with her language and the way that she will show you things and she'll break things down. And I think there are just, this is not answering the question, but I do truly think that there are just people who are born to be teachers. Yeah. And maybe there was just someone that was
0: a very
7: just
0: patient
7: really
0: person.
7: Patient and clever and wise and knew a lot of stuff and just could explain things very well. And maybe that's who the first teacher was. Terrible answer. I know, Scarlett. I'm sorry. You've really got me stumped there.
0: Who's your favourite teacher, Scarlett? Do you want to give your favourite teacher a shout out?
8: Yeah, Miss Scott and Miss Bat too.
7: There you go. Well, good morning to your favourite teachers and all the teachers out there.
0: Good morning, guys. Thank you, Scarlett. Let's go to Hunter in West Wollongong. Morning, Hunter.
9: Good morning, Ricky and Tim.
7: Good morning.
0: How are you, bro?
9: This is our favourite segment of the week.
7: Oh, that's good.
0: Well, you're on your own favourite segment. How does that feel?
9: Good.
0: What's your question for us this morning?
9: My question is, if you drop soap on the floor, is the floor clean or is the soap dirty?
7: Oh.
0: Can we say both? Can I say both? Because the floor would be clean, but then, of course, the soap would be dirty.
7: Well, the floor isn't clean unless it's just been cleaned. Because if the shower or the floor has just been cleaned, mm-hmm. right?
0: Yep.
7: And you've gotten in there and you're washing the dirt off your body from the day, the floor is now dirty. And then if you drop the soap on the dirty floor, the soap would be dirty. That's my logic.
0: I like it. Hunter, does your family have a robo vacuum?
9: Yeah.
0: Oh, God, how good are they? My floor is now always clean.
7: It's so good. Hunter, how long have you been working on that question? Have you been thinking while you've been listening to this segment about your burning question? How long have you been working on that one?
9: Not long.
0: Nah.
7: Not long.
0: Just quick. Have a good day, Hunter. Thanks for your call, mate.
9: Thank you.
7: All right. Have a good day. All right.
0: Let's go to St. Michael's. We have 7-year-old Alex.
7: Oh.
0: Good morning, Alex.
10: Morning.
7: Morning.
0: What's your question?
10: Good. How are you?
0: Very good.
7: Very good. What's your question for us, Gorge?
10: If tomato is a fruit, shouldn't they be tomato smoothie?
7: Tomato smoothie.
0: Well, I like tomato juice. I'm one of the only people that likes tomato juice.
7: I love tomato juice too. Have you had tomato juice, Alex?
10: No.
7: Oh, it's really, really delicious. It's really yummy. And then later when you're an adult, there's a drink that has tomato juice in it that makes you very happy.
0: Alex, I heard a thing that if you're smart, you know tomato is a fruit. If you're wise, you know not to put it in a fruit salad.
7: How does he do it?
0: That's my answer.
7: Ladies and gentlemen, thank you very much for your question, Alex.
0: You're all going to see Paw Patrol. Who's your favourite Paw Patroller?
10: Chase, probably.
0: Chase, of course. Classic. Thank you, Alex.
7: Super cute.
0: You should go and see it.
7: I got to meet one of the Paw Patrol.
0: Did you?
7: People, animals.
0: When did you do that?
7: At the Logies.
0: Paw Patrol guys were at the Logies.
7: The Paw Patrol guys were at the Logies. I was pumped. I went up and had a photo with the Paw Patrol gang.
0: Really?
7: Yes.
0: Roaring New Adventure begins in Paw Patrol. It's the Dino movie in cinemas September 10. Thank you, Alex, Hunter, Scarlett, all the kids. It's back again next week, same time. So get your questions ready and then call us on a Wednesday morning. It's now 13 past 8.
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12: In the Sydney Harbour Tunnel, a car fire. Southbound traffic banking up now on the Warringah Freeway on the approach. In the M4 Tunnel, a breakdown. It's westbound approaching the exit, blocking lane 3. And a breakdown at Ryde on Lane Cove Road. That's in the left lane just past Goulding Road, affecting southbounders. Heavy traffic on the M7 through Quakers Hill. Richmond Road is busy at Marsden Park. It's a crawl from South Street pretty much all the way through to the motorway. The M4 tight at the Lighthorse Interchange at Eastern Creek, City Bound. Ever wonder what it was like to make Jaws? The movie? The hilarious brand new smash hit play, The Shark Is Broken, lands in Sydney this Friday. The biggest drama was never in the water. Book it, Ticketmaster. Showers today, tops of 19 in the city, 20 in the west. Right now it's 15 degrees on Sydney's Nova 96.9.
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25: Ricky! Ricky! Ricky!
0: Who was the first person to walk on the moon?
26: Lance Armstrong.
0: Thank you. Anthony.
7: It was weekdays.
26: Tim, I know.
7: What happened, Anthony?
0: The first person on the moon was not Lance Armstrong.
7: That's good.
0: Maybe he is on the moon now lying to everyone up there. Who knows?
7: He's like, I haven't taken anything.
0: I haven't taken anything, mate. I'm clean.
11: Call 13 24 10 now, Sydney. We play next.
0: Yes, call us. Quickie with Ricky is worth $500.
7: Oh.
0: Thanks to our friends at Oporto. 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

0: phone. Free your mind and get ready to just like soak in 10 trivia questions. Okay. Free your mind, 22 past 8.
1: Ricky Lee and Tim's
2: Quickie with Ricky.
0: Quickie! Worth $500 today. Thanks to our friends at the Porto. Let's go straight to St. Clair and say hello to St. Catherine. Hello.
3: Good morning, Catherine.
4: Morning. How are you guys doing?
0: Very good.
3: Pretty damn good. How do you usually go playing along with this, Catherine?
4: I do well, but it's, you know, really easy when you're just in the car on the way to the questions.
3: Without the pressure.
4: And you are very, very good. You are very quick.
3: Oh, thank you.
4: I'm pretty nervous.
0: Well, don't give her a big head. Let's do this.
3: I want you to win this. Good luck. I'm going to go and put my little headphones on.
0: 10 trivia questions. 30 seconds on the clock. Please just pass if you don't know the answer, and we will come back if we have time, because obviously as many as you get correct is what's going to get you close to the $500.
4: Excellent. Thank you.
0: All right. Your time starts at the end of my first question. Who released the album Short and Sweet 2 years ago?
4: Pass.
0: What time is 1600 in 24-hour time?
4: 4 p.m.
0: Which Kate Hudson rom-com is getting a reboot sequel?
4: Pass.
0: What's the chemical symbol for gold?
4: Pass.
0: What's the capital of Sweden?
4: Pass.
0: What sport does Coco Gauff play?
4: Pass.

0: Yeah, you're right. You're right. You got two. You got two.
1: Oh, terrible.
0: Sorry. I'm so sorry. Come back into the room. You've got to get two or beat two.
2: Oh, no, Catherine.
1: Sorry,
2: it's okay.
1: Ricky. Very easy.
2: Don't
1: very
2: be
1: easy.
2: Silly.
0: No, they're tough questions today. Let's see how Ricky goes.
2: Hard.
0: Your
2: no,
0: time starts
2: stressful.
0: At the end of my first question. No, they're tougher today. Who released the album Short and Sweet 2 years ago?
2: Sabrina Carpenter.
0: What time is 1600 in 24-hour time?
2: 4 p.m.
0: Which Kate Hudson rom-com is getting a sequel?
2: How to Lose a Guy in 10 Days.
0: What is the chemical symbol for gold?
2: Oh, God. G-O-G-G-O.
0: What is the capital of Sweden?
2: Pass.
0: What sport does Coco Gauff play?
2: Tennis.
0: Which company makes the Galaxy phone?
2: Samsung.
0: Who sings Bad Guy?
2: Billie Eilish.
0: Oh, you got five.
2: What's the Sweden?
0: Stockholm.
2: Of course it is. I couldn't get Oslo out of my head.
0: And the chemical symbol for gold is AU.
2: Not G-O.
0: No. Thank you, Catherine. Have a good morning.
1: Thank you so much.
2: Have a great day.
0: It's worth $600 tomorrow.
3: G-O. G-G-O. Problem with my Goggle-mobile.
0: No one knows that reference.
2: My Goggle-mobile.
3: Yeah. No, not the dark. Not the
0: only we know that reference. $600 tomorrow, same time. It is 25 past 8.
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5: Morning, Sydney. It's Mel Tresina. 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
20: 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The Sydney Harbour Tunnel is closed to southbound traffic after a car fire. Traffic banking up on the Warringah Freeway. In the M4 Tunnel, a westbound breakdown approaching the exit. Lane 3 is blocked. Right a breakdown. Lane Cove Road in the left lane just past Goulding Road. And at Maryland's, traffic lights are flashing Maryland's Road at Lockwood Street and Chetwynd Road. 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Showers today, tops of 19 in the city, 20 in the west. Right now it's 15 degrees on Sydney's Nova 96.9.
0: Oh, I don't know why your weather's there. Let's not do the weather yet, Sarah, shall we?
2: Lots of people.
21: I feel like the sky is crying around today anyway, given the news, the big news of the day.
22: Hey, Sydney, Sarah Harris here. Flags in America will be lowered for a week following the death of country music icon Dolly Parton overnight. The 80-year-old had been battling health issues for the past year. Jane Fonda, who starred alongside Dolly in the movie 9 to 5, says she's devastated by her friend's passing. In other news, Australia's growing network of data centres will be the focus at National Cabinet today. The PM wants states and territories united on planning, energy and water requirements. One of Western Sydney's biggest home builders has gone into administration, blaming falling sales, rising building costs and tax changes. The company has billions in liabilities and thousands of homes in its pipeline across Western Sydney are now in doubt. And despite being girt by sea, we are a nation that is fishing less than ever. Australia now imports more seafood than we catch. Updating sport, the AFL has named its All-Australian team for 2026. It includes Swans forward Charlie Curnow and Giants defender Lachie Ash. NRL fans are speaking out against a proposed kickoff rule change, which will be trialled in Thursday's match between the Broncos and the Storm. And 20-year-old Taylor Preston has cracked the top 100 on the Women's World Tennis Ranking for the first time in her career. Now, a decade ago, I was lucky enough to interview Dolly, and I've been going through the interview this morning, and I tell you what, there are some gems. Here's what she told me when I asked her how she stays so grounded.
23: Well, I love my home. I love my family. I never left home because I didn't love the Smoky Mountains. I wanted to always just take them with me wherever I went, and I have. See? And
24: the great cup runneth over.
21: She just motioned to her very ample bosom there in that interview.
0: The Smoky Mountains.
21: The Smoky Mountains. There's so much from that interview that I'd completely forgotten. She's so wise, and I'll have more from that interview a little later.
24: How cool. What a moment.
21: Yeah, she was just so generous with her time. Loved her.
24: I was just looking on Instagram, and I saw that the Empire State Building tonight in New York at 925 are going to turn the building into a pink sparkle in honour of Dolly Parton. How cool is that?
21: That just gave me goosebumps because she was like a feminist icon in so many ways.
24: Incredible.
21: Yeah.
24: Incredible. Very, very sad news today.
21: Lots of good things to remember about our Dolly.
0: Now, Dolly, her spirit's in the system. I'm going to hit something off here. Now, if it doesn't quite work, just let's bear with me. But yes, Sarah should have her weather next.
18: Ricky Lee and Tim are back in a sec.
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22: There the system's acting like a little Jolene right now, am I right? 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
0: Now you are listening out for Watch Ricky, a little song that we are NFLing.
24: Yes, we're going to ram something into the 49th second of a song in the next 25 minutes, right?
0: Yeah,
24: in the
0: soon. Between now and 9, at yes. 25 to 9.
24: And we're doing that because the LA Rams.
0: Yep, and the San Francisco 49ers are going to be playing in Melbourne on September 11 at the MCG, thanks to our good friends at Visit California.
24: We love them.
0: Speaking of good friends, though, we're lucky to have friends in all different industries, having this job that we do.
24: Yes.
0: And I was lucky enough in, like, I reckon 2018 to meet our next guest, Josh Nyland, who you would know as, let's say, he's Sydney's fish guy. Right.
24: He's the fish guy. That's why you love him so much. He's the fish guy.
0: Yeah. And we're going to chat to him next because St. Peter, his incredible restaurant, is celebrating 10 years. And don't worry, if you're listening going, I'm never going to go there. It's too fancy
24: it's
0: for
24: too
0: me.
24: Much. It's too fancy. Yes.
0: We may, or he may at least, have something for you next. Josh Nyland on after Samba this morning on Nova 96.9. Happy Wednesday.

0: from Sarah's chat with Dolly Parton coming up before nine. Now, showers, top of 19 in the city, same in the west, 15 in town now, 14 in Penrith. Our next guest, head chef and owner of St. Peter, Josh Nylund's here. Mate, what song can I introduce you with? I've got All St. Peter with Pure Shores. I've got Octopus's Garden or Under the Sea. What would you prefer?
1: Let's go Under the Sea, Tim. Under
0: the Sea. Mate, lovely to have you on.
2: How are you?
1: How are you, Ricky Lee? Hi,
2: good,
1: Tim.
2: Thank you.
0: And you're normally a listener of our show. You have been for years and years. So you're actually on with us now.
1: Yeah, and now I can actually, you know, I don't have to race between restaurants to listen to you guys. I just drive to work with you. So it's very nice. I enjoyed your Aussie R&B this morning.
2: Oh, my gosh. How ridiculous did it sound?
1: It was very Hilltop Hood. Yeah.
2: Although we've come to the end of
0: I don't know what St. Peter's got planned for Father's Day, but if you'd like Ricky to come and perform some Aussie R&B in the dining room.
1: That's the last night, or the last big event that we've got for our 10-year celebration. So, Ricky, if you are free, we'll take you.
2: I'll sing for my supper.
0: Now, for people who don't know, you're actually very generously going to give us a little dine and stay package at St. Peter and the Grand National Hotel in Paddington. So if anyone would like that, because this is literally world-class restaurant, world-class accommodation right here in Sydney, 132410, give us a call. But take us back to 10 years ago when St. Peter started in Paddington. I read your piece in the Sydney Morning Herald on the weekend. It felt like a very nerve-wracking position for you and Jules.
1: Yeah, I mean, 10 years ago, Julie and I, we had a business partner right up until the 11th hour. And then I emailed the gentleman who was going to help us do it the night before signing the lease. And I said, I'm sorry, we're going to do this ourselves. And so within a few minutes, I got an email back saying, no worries, all the best. Here's everything you need. And then before you know it, I'm at my solicitor's office signing a lease with my name on it rather than his.
2: Wow.
1: And I was actually unwell in her bin when I was signing the lease.
0: Unwell in her bin.
2: You've even got a lovely way of putting that.
1: It's a courteous way of doing it, yeah.
2: Nice.
1: But, you know, and then Julie and I just, you know, it was probably the best part of 2 months later we were open and we had, you know, plenty of people there. It was super exciting and amazing to finally have our own space to do our own thing. But, you know, like any business faces its own problems and hurdles, and 8 months in, the cost didn't look so good, and that kind of gave birth to the whole fish cooking that we do now, which is coming up with a solution for every part of the fish.
2: Yeah, because we were talking in the office yesterday about this, and I'm literally going through photos of when Tim and I last came to St. Peter and how amazing the food is. But we were explaining to some of the girls who didn't know about it the philosophy of your restaurant and of you as a chef. Can you explain that a little bit more for our listeners?
1: Well, yeah, just in quick terms, it's like the whole idea is just if you take one fish, it's your responsibility to then use all of it. So what I mean by that is a fish is pretty expensive. A large fish would probably be anywhere in the vicinity of $200 and $300. And mm-hmm. So normal standard would be that half of that goes in the bin. And usually people associate the luxury of a fish with its fillets. And so for us, we're trying to come up with solutions for the eyes, the blood, the bones, the livers, the hearts, all the bits in between. And so, again, that's given us some of our most creative solutions, in particular the fisheye ice cream.
0: Did I not have a fisheye martini at one point? Was there a barramundi martini on the menu?
1: I reckon you might have had one, but it wasn't at St. Peter.
2: But I also think, like, what you explained seems like a lot for lots of people.
1: Yeah.
2: It seems a bit like, oh, I don't know if I would like that. And I will put my hand up and say this, and you know this, that I'm not really a fishy kind of girl. Like, I'm a real meat and sausages kind of girl. But when I came, I was so amazed by how inventive you are and your amazing chefs and with these ingredients, like, you don't really realize what you're eating is what it is.
1: No.
2: Like, there was some kind of a bone, there was bone marrow and there was bones crushed up and made into a soup. And they're like,
1: it's it's one of those things where the priority is delicious. You know, that's the ambition always, and it's to show off how bloody extraordinary Australian produce is and the diversity and the quality that we have. But at the same time, there is a responsibility, not only ethically, but economically as a small business, that we actually recover and use everything we take. And so the approach of a meat butcher that we all love, you know, there's a reason why a meat butcher's got sausages on the counter, you know, corned beef, rissoles, all those things, is because they're trying to recover the secondary cuts of an animal. And so at the same time, we need to be butchers of fish and we need to recover everything back. So that means sausages out of the trimmings, we make pasta out of the bones, you know, we make ice cream out of the eyes. Oh, you know, we even take the fat out of the fish and
0: These techniques have taken you worldwide, right? Because you're literally one of the first people to have done this. It's not like you've just copied some bloke you saw on SBS Food. Like, you really are a revolutionary.
1: No, it's lovely. It's given us the opportunity to write 4 books. And, you know, this new book that's coming out, it'll be out in 2 weeks, showing all the work that we do at St. Peter. And then we get to go overseas and run around and flog the book to everybody.
0: So, I do have a question, though, because you got a new book, St. Peter Chapter and Verse. I was lucky enough to get a copy of your whole fish book, which I have very pride of place in my house. Now, this is going to be a bit name droppy, but I just wanted to just check with you. Because one of the times I was at St. Peter, I was lucky enough to be dining next to Rita Ora, and you gave me a signed copy of the book and she didn't get one. She got annoyed. Did Rita Ora end up getting a copy of your book?
1: I don't think so. She's eaten there like 3 times, so her and Tyker have been such lovely supporters.
0: Yeah.
1: One thing I did send Tyker in the last 6 months was a fish weight. So he got a very heavy...
0: Oh, okay, as long as they're getting something out of this relationship.
1: They got something.
0: It's
1: not only one way.
0: Now, Josh, say hi to Lara in Panania. Good morning, Lara. You're on with Josh Nyland. Would you like a little night and a little food package at St. Peter and the Grand National Hotel in Paddington?
3: I would absolutely adore that. I haven't had a holiday for a long time, so that would be fabulous.
1: Oh, brilliant. You can come sleep with the fishes.
3: Excellent.
0: And Josh, can we hook up Lara with a copy of the book, since Rita Ora didn't get one as well?
1: Yeah, there'll be a couple of copies on standby.
0: Amazing.
1: Signed,
2: so. Love it. Thank you so much, Josh. Huge fan of the restaurant and everything you do. You really are amazing.
0: Yeah, congratulations.
1: No, I appreciate it. Thank you, guys. And I love the scribble on my face on the Good Weekend or on the Weekend, Tim, from the kids.
0: Oh, yeah. My boys decided to give you some hot little eyelashes and a moustache. So.
1: Yeah. I got a slightly angrier version from my kids as well. So, yeah.
0: Thanks, mate. Good luck. And congratulations on 10 years.
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6: The Sydney Harbour Tunnel closed in both directions due to a car fire in one of the southbound lanes. The Carl Expressway and the Harbour Bridge, the obvious alternative, but of course it's heavily congested. The other options are also pretty busy already. The M4 in recovery mode westbound through the M4 tunnel after an earlier breakdown, but the lanes are back open. Maryland's traffic lights have been flashing yellow. Maryland's Road at the corner of Lockwood Street and Chetwynd Road. The M5 motorway taking just over 15 minutes to get from Preston's to the M5 tunnel. 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Aldi, good different. Showers today, tops of 19 in the city, 20 in the west. Right now it's 15 degrees on Sydney's Nova 96.9.
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1: At 10 to 9. We're hearing the Harbour Tunnel is closed in both directions following a car fire, North Sydney to Sydney. If you are in that area or stuck, please give us your eyes. 13, 24, 10. Let us know what is happening there. But that is pretty serious if that's the case, causing lots of delays. 13, 24, 10. Harbour Tunnel closed in both directions. Our very own Sarah Harris got to sit down with Dolly Parton. Gonna hear some of that chat next.
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0: 7 to 9. Sarah is in Newtown this morning. Hello, Sarah.
1: Hello, Tim. Hello, Ricky Lee.
2: Good morning.
0: Why are you calling us? Did you hear something rammed into that track?
1: I certainly did at the 49th second.
2: There we go. She's got it.
0: You are in Friday's draw to go to Melbourne for the LA Rams v San Francisco 49ers at the MCG. Thanks to our mates at Visit California. Now, if you missed out on the NFL in Melbourne, check them out on their home turf in California, the ultimate playground. Search Visit California for more. Good luck, Sarah. There's another chance tomorrow.
1: Thank you so much. Fingers and toes crossed.
2: Everything crossed for you.
1: Everything's crossed.
0: Now, Keith, you're affected by the tunnel this morning. The Harbour Tunnel closed in both directions. What's going on, mate? What's happening?
3: Well, it's gridlock. I've been sitting for about 35 minutes and moved about 100 metres.
2: Oh,
3: that.
2: No.
3: Shocking. Every lane's closed.
2: How long is your commute usually, Keith?
3: Well, I'm coming down from the Central Coast only to do a service call at Alexandria. So, it's really blowing my day now. So,
2: damn.
3: I'm actually, it's just over 40 minutes, really. I've been sitting here now. So.
2: Damn.
3: Yeah. I moved another car length as we speak.
2: Oh, there you go.
0: Yes. Yeah, help. Mate, why don't we give you some cash from our friends at TPG? How much should we give Keith? You just pick a number,
2: for
0: Ricky.
2: For Keith's troubles.
0: Just pick a number.
2: Oh, Keith, no, but see, don't say that because then it's going to be what I say.
0: No, pick a number.
2: Keith, what would make sense? Would $200 help you out?
3: That'd be fantastic.
0: All right, because TPG have been helping Aussies save money, and you as well, Keith, every single day for 40 years. 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Good luck getting to where you need to go.
3: Thank you very much.
2: No worries. Thanks for calling.
0: And if anyone else is in the car and stuck, I'm sorry, but guess what we got for you?
2: We've got something awesome.
0: What are we calling our Dolly Parton
2: huge
0: music poll?
2: We are calling our huge music poll today in honour of the fabulous Dolly Parton. We're calling it the Dolly Polton.
0: Okay. We're going to hear some of Sarah Harris's chat with Dolly Parton after her news, but here are your songs to choose from. Work

0: for you.
1: And Sarah's chat with Dolly Parton coming up after the news. Here's a bit of her at Glastonbury, because I was lucky enough to be there in 2014. We saw the Legend stage. There's like 300,000 people there.
0: So cool.
1: 4 to 9.
2: We are one member short, Kate.
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4: We are without Whipper in the studio at the moment. He is en route to the local hospital. He was working on his costume for Bork Week. He went out onto the balcony to use a saw. He slipped and the saw has come down between his thumb and his pointer finger.
2: We've actually got him on the line.
5: Still a bit dizzy, guys. I'm just trying to hang in there. And my book that I've chosen for Book Week is The Day My Thumb Went Crazy.
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17: 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The Sydney Harbour Tunnel remains closed in both directions after an earlier car fire in a southbound lane. The fire itself has been extinguished, but all the approaches are heavily congested. Delays from the Spit Bridge coming up through Mossman to head towards the city. We've got delays for the Warringah and Gore Hill freeways from the Lane Cove Tunnel. 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That's half price and worth pulling over for. End September 2. 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Showers today, tops of 19 in the city, 20 in the west. Right now it's 16 degrees on Sydney's Nova 96.9.
1: A little shout out to all our friends listening stuck in the most heinous of traffic this morning as the Harbour Tunnel is closed in both directions. Hopefully we've got something for you, including Sarah's chat with Dolly Parton. So think of it as a positive to be stuck in the car.
3: Yes, and we've got our huge music poll. We've got our Dolly Parton's coming up. So you can vote for what song you want to hear. You can text us on 049-7969-969. 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
1: Mel Trasina will keep you company with Nova's Cash in the Cars.
3: Two cars.
1: So sometimes, like, positives. Glass half
3: yes.
1: full.
3: Yes. It's easy for you to say when you're sitting in here and not in the car, not moving. But look,
1: hey,
3: we're being positive about this.
1: That's what I'm saying.
3: We're trying to put a smile on your dial, Sydney.
1: That's it. Sarah Harris has your 9 o'clock news update.
18: Right here, right now, right here, right now.
19: Hey, Sydney, Sarah Harris with you. Yeah, drivers are being warned to expect delays with the Sydney Harbour Tunnel closed in both directions. Earlier this morning, emergency services were responding to a car fire. There's still plenty of congestion in place and there are also some diversions as well. National Cabinet will today weigh up new rules for data centres, including where they're built and how much water and power they can use. The PM wants a unified approach, but he'll need to convince Queensland and the Northern Territory to fall in line. The Royal Commission into Anti-Semitism will wrap up public hearings today earlier than expected. The opposition arguing more witnesses should be given the chance to share evidence. And we are facing the biggest cost of living squeeze in a generation, with even middle income households now living week to week. Updating sport, Latrell Mitchell has been named on the Rabbitohs extended bench for Saturday's clash with the Titans as he looks to return from injury. English cricket captain Joe Root says he's getting really frustrated that his England teammates keep making stupid mistakes after fast bowler Brydon Cass was briefly arrested outside a bar over the weekend. And Matildas midfielder Sarah Hunter has re-signed with Sydney FC for another 12 months. And of course, fans around the world, they are celebrating the incredible life of Dolly Parton after the country music legend died overnight, aged 80. The superstar spent six decades at the top, selling more than 100 million records, and she's become one of music's most beloved figures.
1: And we've got some of your chat with her. You got to sit down with her in New Zealand.
19: Oh, honestly, like, it gives me chills. What an honour it was to sit across from that incredible woman. I'm going to bring you some of that.
1: In minutes.
3: Can't wait to hear it.
19: But let's get some weather first.
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19: Showers and possibly a storm headed our way. Sydney, tops of 19. It's 20 the top in Richmond right now. 17 in the city and 15 in the west. And you're up to date with Ricky Lee and Tim.
1: At 9:03, our Dolly Parton is live. Big 9 to 5, Jolene or Islands in the Stream. That was her at Glastonbury in 2014, the Legend Stage. I was a long way back. I was no VIP on that day.
3: You just
1: day.
3: Showed me your photo, and it's got the 2014 grain to it on Instagram.
1: Yeah, I know.
3: You know, like that, they really have a look
19: the
3: to them. Yeah, oh. Yeah, the filter, but also, you know, the phones. There was a look to the quality of the photos on the gram back in 2014.
1: We're hearing she's got a song, a secret song that's going to be revealed in 2045 called My Place in History to celebrate Dollywood's 30th anniversary.
19: Wow.
1: It's locked in like a wooden vault.
19: See, she's smart.
3: It's very cool. Because doesn't Ed Sheeran have a similar kind of thing? He's got a whole project called Eject for when he passes away.
1: That's right.
3: It needs to be released only after he passes away.
19: Oh, shouldn't it just be Minus?
1: I think he's done Minus.
19: Oh, okay.
1: Or your favourite cricketer, Minus Labuschagne.
19: Minus. Labuschagne, you mean?
1: Minus Labuschagne. So talk to us about Dolly Parton. When was this? You sat down with her for Studio 10?
19: Studio 10, 2014. I got to travel to New Zealand to chat to her. Look how young I was back then, little baby face.
1: Which one are you? Which one are you?
19: Yeah, that's right. You know they say never meet heroes?
3: Yeah.
19: She, because you'll be disappointed, she was everything you would expect she would was going to be and so much more. And I think the reason why people love Dolly is not just because of her incredible music and songwriting, but because she really was the first feminist icon. I mean, she joked about she was the first woman to burn her bra and it took the fire department 4 days to put out the fire.
1: And she also said that she doesn't mind dumb blonde jokes because she's not dumb and she's also not blonde.
19: That's right. Yeah. She was so happy to play the dumb blonde, but she was smart and she was incredibly savvy. She told me that 9 to 5, the opening line, was one of the lines that she was most proud of, speaking about ambition, and that she'd always been ambitious, even growing up dirt poor in the Smoky Mountains. Have a listen to this.
1: I think this is this one.
0: I look like a woman, but I think like a man. I was never intimidated by men. I would go right into any man's office and sit down and say, here's what I've got to offer. I can make us both a bunch of money if you want to help me do it.
19: Like she's this diminutive little thing, tiny little thing with just the biggest kind of attitude, and she needed to be. I mean, the reason why she made so much money is because she refused to sign the rights away to I Will Always Love You to Elvis. She kept making money off that song. He wanted to buy it off her and she's like, nope, I'm hanging on to it.
3: It's incredible.
1: Turn down Elvis. What a flex.
3: I don't think many people would have done that.
1: No.
19: And Carl Dean, do you remember her husband, the great love of her life?
3: I don't really know much. Like, I feel like today, you know, since she's passed, I feel like I'm going to go and kind of dive into a bunch of Dolly history because there's so much love out there for her. But tell me the story. What's the goss?
19: Well, the story was that, you know, he's a country boy, but you would never see him. Their first marriage, both of them, the only marriage, I think they'd been married for close to 60 years. I actually interviewed her just a couple of weeks before her 48th wedding anniversary, and I asked about Carl and some of the rumours flying around about him. Here's what he said.
2: Some people have questioned whether he's actually real.
0: He's the realest person I know. Those that follow the signs, he's Cancer, and that means he's a homebody. And we met the first day I came to Nashville. We married 2 years later, and it worked out really nice because he's the best thing ever happened to me.
2: And is the spark still there?
0: Oh, yeah, we sparkle all the time. I stay gold a lot, so when I do get home, we really sparkle.
3: She's the best.
1: Oh, that's so
3: we sparkle
1: good.
3: All the time.
19: Sparkle all the time. So she's a Capricorn, just so you know. He was a Cancer. Yep. And
1: is that a good thing?
19: That's an excellent match.
1: Excellent combo. All
19: grounded in feeling. And he only passed away last year. So you know how that often happens when people have their great loves? They pass away within...
3: Yeah, really close to each other.
19: Yeah.
1: We'll have to put that interview up on our social media because it's incredible to watch.
3: Yeah,
1: well done. Thanks for bringing that to us.
19: Pleasure.
3: Very cool.
1: It's time for our Dolly Parton.
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23: 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What am I even hearing?

0: Harbour Bridge, the Opera House, the Ricky Lee and Tim Huge Music Hall.
1: We should update that. More delayed than the Harbour Tunnel. Okay, what's your favourite out of these three? Islands in the Stream, Jolene, 9 to 5. I'll go Jolene. That's my favourite.
2: Okay, I'll go 9 to 5.
3: I'm a 9 to 5 okay, girl as well, but I do love Islands as well.
2: Okay.
1: Okay, so
2: I mean, whatever we play, it's going to be amazing.
1: Let's have a look. Let's have a look. Ooh, 32%, 28%, and 40%.
2: Ooh!
1: 40% want. Yeah!
2: All right, Sydney!
1: Let's go. Good luck in the Harbour Tunnel. Mel Tresina will keep you company next. We'll see you in the morning.

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0: My beautiful friend. All right, what are we thinking for cash or cars? Two brand new Geely EVs or that secret stash of cash? I'm getting you in the running in the next 15 minutes and I'm playing some tunes. Huge on TikTok and I'm getting so excited because we're almost at the end of winter, so I'm going to play this. Moving to the start.

0: You're on Nova. We're sending big love to Miley Cyrus and the Cyrus family with the passing of Dolly Parton, 80 years old. Dolly, of course, is Miley Cyrus's godmother, and I've just seen some beautiful tributes flow through on my socials and this moment that Dolly shared with Miley Cyrus.
1: But I just wanted to take a minute to say something to you, and I mean this from the bottom of my heart. I'm really proud of you. I've always been proud of you, and I'm proud to be your fairy godmother. And you know, one thing that touches me most of all is when you had me on the Hannah Montana show back years ago, you really helped my career. You introduced me to a whole new set of fans, young ones.
0: Oh, I love Dolly. R.I.P. We haven't heard any, no statement yet from Miley Cyrus, but I'm sure that will come through, just grieving at the moment. Okay, we're going to do a change of pace. Sorry to do this to you, but cash or the cars. 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
0: On 13 24 10, Emma, what are you locking in?
3: It's going to be the cars.
0: Oh, yes.
3: Yes, because I need a new car. I've never owned or had a new car in my whole life. I know, and I'm turning 46 in a couple of weeks, so that'll be great.
0: I feel like owning a new car is on the bucket list for so many people. It's just so hard to attain because it's expensive.
3: It is. True. I agree 100%.
0: And that new car smell?
3: I don't know what that is, so I'm dying to find out.
0: Oh, it's so good. Yeah, you're going to love it. It's a sad moment when that smell leaves, but when it's there, oh, it's delightful.
3: You remember it for life.
0: Oh, you really do. You really do. Good luck winning these cars. Two of them. Oh, my gosh. Yes, please. More chances to get in the running for Nova's Cash or the cars all day, including after 10.

0: Good morning. Now, tomorrow when Ricky Lee and Tim are back, they're giving you the chance to win cash. 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All right, let's go check your roads for your Wednesday, and then we're press and play on 9 minutes for the noughties. And of course, yes, more chances to get in the running for Nova's Cash or the Car.
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20: 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We've had massive delays in Sydney's north after a car fire closed the Sydney Harbour Tunnel. The good news is the tunnel is back open in both directions. The bad news, heavy southbound delays on the approach. A broken down bus in the Lane Cove Tunnel just adding to those woes approaching the Gore Hill Freeway. Maryland's traffic lights are flashing yellow. Maryland's Road at Lockwood Street. 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Showers today, tops of 19 in the city, 20 in the west. Right now it's 16 degrees on Sydney's Nova 96.9.
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0: Oh, it's a sad day today with the passing of Dolly Parton. We've got some of her music lined up all day here on Nova. I'm going to play, do you remember when she did Wrecking Ball with Miley Cyrus? That's coming up. I'll also get